0: patients who are prescribed things like Endone or Valium or other drugs where they aren't penalised just for having the presence of that drug in their system.
1: A 16-year-old boy has been charged with murder after the death of a teenager in Melbourne's north. ANU's Lee Harrison reports.
2: A staff member at the Craigieburn Community Hospital found a 15-year-old with stab wounds in the car park of the medical facility on Wednesday night. Despite attempts to resuscitate the boy, he died at the scene. Police have now charged a 16-year-old with his murder. The boy remanded in custody to front a children's court at a later date. A 20-year-old man was arrested along with the boy yesterday and has since been charged with criminal damage by fire. Police have also arrested a 15-year-old girl, charging her with affray and theft of a motor vehicle. A 15-year-old boy arrested this morning in relation to the death is being interviewed by police. Lee Harrison, Air News.
1: And a driver has died after three vehicles crashed into a fallen tree north of Melbourne. Madeline Burke has the details.
3: A tragic crash on a major highway north of Melbourne. Around 6 this morning, emergency services were called to reports two cars and a truck had hit a fallen tree on Northern Highway at Toorak. The driver of one of those cars, who was yet to be formally identified, died at the scene. The driver of the other car sustained serious injuries. They're now in hospital. Police say the truck driver was not injured. The Northern Highway remains closed in both directions at Toorak near Hardings Lane. Madeline Burke, Melbourne.
1: The Australian dollar is buying 69.2 US cents. This is Air News. Australia are locking in their final preparations ahead of tomorrow's FIFA World Cup match against Egypt in Texas. Fans across the globe will be donning the green and gold and waking up at the crack of dawn to watch the do-or-die clash. Former Socceroo Mark Bosnich says he fancies our chances.
4: We're a very good team. We're a very organised team, a young side. And, you know, with young teams, when they're doing well, they are fearless. So I really fancy our chances.
1: Spain have advanced into the round of 16 after beating Austria 3-0. The ninth season of the NRLW kicked off last night. Air News' Terry Daniel has the details.
5: The popularity of women's NRL is continually growing. More than 50,000 women and girls are now registered to play rugby league in this country. The first game of round one was in the Shire, where the home team, the Cronulla Sharks, went down to the Newcastle Knights 18-4. Knights 5-8, Kira Dibb on 9, very happy with the win in round one.
6: Yeah, it was so good. It was nice to, you know, show what we could do and like really get that rhythm in round one.
5: Next up in the NRLW on Saturday, the St George Dragons play the Canberra Raiders at Kogra, and it's the Queensland Derby in Brisbane, with the Brisbane Broncos up against the North Queensland Cowboys. Terry Daniel, Air Sport.
1: Round 18 of the NRL kicks off tonight, with Penrith hosting South. In AFL, the Lions have boosted their chances of back-to-back premierships with a 22-point win over the Cats last night. The visitors stormed out to an early lead, birding the first 8 goals of the match. The win sees Brisbane back into the top 4. Geelong have moved out. Australian Independent Radio News.
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8: What if making peace isn't about avoiding conflict, but rather having the courage to lovingly address it? It's an idea that we find talked about in the Bible from Hebrews chapter 12 and verse 14. It says, try to be at peace with everyone and try to live a holy life because no one will see the Lord without it. So there are two things that we're asked to try here, to be at peace and to live a holy life. Peace and holiness rarely happen by accident. They require a bit of intentionality, some effort, some forgiveness, and choosing actions that bring us closer to God and others.
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8: Alrighty, my friends, welcome to The Daily. It's Friday already. This week has just flown by, and we're going to wrap things up with a little wrap on the new music that's just been released. Seph Schleter, Corey Asbury, both have brand new songs. We'll tell you about this at the news desk. We're going to play the huge collab, Toby Mac and Third Day. It's called Campfire, as a part of Looking One Final Time at Toby Mac as your artist of the week. We've cherry-picked 5 of these songs from the brand new guest list edition of his album Heaven on My Mind. But next, have you ever, when you've been thinking about life, just asked yourself the question, how did I end up here? You might have had an idea or a plan for how you thought life was going to play out, and then the reality of that was so very, very different. Well, if that's you, then do not go anywhere, because our daily thought may just be exactly what you need to hear next at the Daily.
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0: Hey, tune into The Daily. It's Cam here, and as we get you into the weekend, firstly, happy Friday. Let's get you thinking.
1: Something to think about.
2: Wow, I never thought of it like that.
0: All right, our idea today is actually a quote from a poem titled Please Never Forget. It was written by Liz Newman. And so it's simply this: never forget how brave it is to continue to show up in a story that looks so different than what you thought it would be. Yeah, this hits hard, doesn't it? Because almost nobody ends up living the exact life that they imagined. And I think most of us carry around an unwritten script. You know, by this age, I thought I'd be married. I thought I'd have a different career. I thought I'd be healthier, happier, more successful, less anxious, you know, whatever it is. And when life doesn't follow that script, there's a quiet grief that comes along with it. It's not always dramatic, but sometimes it's just this persistent question in the background that asks, how did I get here? What's strange is that we often don't give ourselves credit for continuing. We think bravery looks like dramatic acts of courage. But maybe, as this quote suggests, bravery is also getting up and going to work after losing someone you love. Maybe it's trying again after failure. Maybe it's continuing to hope after disappointment, or continuing to love a life that doesn't resemble the one that you'd planned. I've noticed that some of the strongest people that I know, they don't look fearless. They actually look tired, if I'm honest. They look uncertain at times. They ask questions like, is this really my life? Am I doing okay? And then somehow, they just keep showing up anyway. And maybe that's what this quote understands. Sometimes the bravest thing that a person does isn't achieving the life that they imagined, but rather it's refusing to abandon themselves when the story turns out a little differently. That is worth thinking about. That's your daily thought.
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Still to come on the daily, some brand new music from Corey Asbury. We may not outsing the angels, but at least he's followed up this song, Outsing the Angels, which incidentally is the title track of his new album dropping September. We've got the details of that. But we'll give you a listen to this brand new song that's just released that Corey has already made some very interesting observations around. I will tell you about it very soon. But before we get to the news desk, we've got a big collab to play you from Toby Mac and Third Day. We covered this song off when it officially dropped a few weeks ago called Campfire. It's been one of the new songs on Toby's guest list edition of his album Heaven on My Mind that came out a week ago. We've been celebrating it this week, playing a song from it. All the originals are now just A-list collabs. It's an unbelievable project. Toby talks next about what he was kind of thinking as he was piecing these songs together for the project. And we'll play this collab, Toby Mac and Third Day, next at The Daily.

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0: Still to come on The Daily, we'll tell you about the brand new song from Corey Asbury that's just released. He's dropped the follow-up to Out Sing the Angels, but as for right now... Alrighty, let's get into one last look at your Artist of the Week, Toby Mac, who just recently dropped a week ago, been celebrating it, the guest list edition of his latest album, Heaven on My Mind. So all the original songs from the first project there that came out just over a year ago, but the songs now have been reimagined as superstar collabs, and this is the most recent of the versions that only just came out a second ago, the version of Campfire with Third Day. Now, as Toby was putting this project together originally, he was talking about what was going on in life as he was writing for Heaven on My Mind.
1: I would say that God was teaching me that he is good, that he's trustworthy, that I can put my weight on him. I can lay my burdens down, that he will shoulder them, that he is my shelter. When I read it in the Psalms or hear it in a song, I didn't get it. Sadly, I didn't get it because I didn't need shelter from that much. If I'm honest with you, there's a line in my song, Been Through It, and it says, I got lost in the blue of the sky. And that's true. I got lost in the blue of the sky. I thought everything was great. Everything was good. Everything. We got this diet. Until you get your legs cut out from under you, you find out God's good. Like, he's really good through all of it.
0: As your Artist of the Week, Toby Mac, from the guest list edition of his album Heaven on My Mind that just dropped, he's been our Artist of the Week. This is the collab with Third Day. I never thought I would hear Toby Mac and Third Day on the same song together. But hey, in November, later this year, the pair are touring together with Chris Tomlin, all on the same night. It's in the States. It's going to be absolutely massive. But for right now, Toby Mac, Third Day, it's Campfire at The Daily. You

0: Hi, this is Moon Sun from One Way Home on Thursdays. 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
1: I like to get the daily news.
0: All right, Corey Asbury is back with another brand new song.
2: We may not all sing the angels, but at least we're gonna try.
0: Corey says of this new track, I just released a new song and it's a departure for me. Most of my recent songs have circled around I, me, us, our journey, our response, our ups and downs. This new one, Holy God, is different. Every line points one direction, up. There isn't a single word about us in the entire song. That's the point. He's the subject, the object, and the whole song because he's worthy of it. Check it out. There.

0: Asbury goes on to say, I find it curious that this is the first song I've ever released to get almost zero playlisting. Nothing. He says, call it what you want. Algorithm, timing, coincidence. But I think the enemy doesn't love that I'm back making music for Jesus, and it shows. Now, this is the follow-up to Outsing the Angels that dropped recently, and that's the title track of his forthcoming new album, which is set to drop the same day as for King & Country's album, The Most Beautiful Colours. Lock it in. It's going to be a big one. September 18th.
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1: Hello there, I'm Sean Bindley. Russia has launched a massive combined strike on Kyiv, firing nearly 500 drones and more than 70 missiles at the Ukrainian capital, killing at least 21 people and injuring dozens more. The assault comes days after Ukraine targeted Moscow with 61 drones, hitting what Ukrainian President Volodymyr Zelensky said was a satellite communication centre used to coordinate Russian military operations. Poland scrambled fighter jets in response to the scale of the Russian bombardment. Dasha Chernyshova reports from Moscow.
2: The Russian officials insist that this is the retaliation against Ukrainian military for their actions that Moscow labels as terrorism on the Russian territory. The Kremlin also saying that Russia is going to continue to step up pressure on Ukraine because they are seeing the increased Ukrainian attacks on the Russian territory. And we understand that the Russian president has been briefed about how those strikes have proceeded by the chief of General Staff Valery Gerasimov himself.
1: A senior Labour MP says he will not apologise for calling Australia's longest-serving Prime Minister, Robert Menzies, a Nazi appeaser. Pat Conroy made the comment during a speech at the National Press Club while discussing defence issues. Sir Robert is a Liberal Party hero who ran the country for more than 18 years until 1966, but Mr Conroy says he was sympathetic to the Nazi cause.
3: I was making a speech about Labour's proud record of supporting defence in a speech about progressive patriotism. My main point is that the right of politics don't own security policy. In those remarks, I made a simple fact. He was had a policy of appeasement. The Liberals' argument isn't with me, it's with history.
1: Western Australia's rent relief program has reached a major milestone, with $20 million in payments delivered to more than 4,500 Western Australians. The program by Anglicare, Vinnies and the Western Australian state governments was launched at the end of 2023 and provides one-off payments of $5,000 to eligible tenants struggling with the ongoing rental crisis. 35% of the recipients are single parents with children. The program has been extended till mid-next year. It's hoped new limits on sales of nitrous oxide will curb its use as a recreational drug. From November, retailers in New South Wales will no longer be able to sell the gas to anyone under 18, and restrictions will be introduced on when and how it can be sold. The state's health minister, Ryan Park, says the government has heard too many stories about the gas being abused.
4: Whilst these products are required for domestic use in many cases, but also commercial use, particularly across hospitality, what we're trying to do here is protect young people and put some restrictions around that we think restrict the ability for young people to access this product as easy as what it is now.
1: Meanwhile, a new drug could allow motor neurone disease to be manageable for patients within 5 years. Lachlan Gray has the details.
5: It's the major breakthrough which could lead to new treatments for neurodegenerative conditions like MND, Parkinson's and Alzheimer's. University of Queensland researchers in partnership with overseas scientists have developed a drug that activates a hard-to-target immune receptor, opening new possibilities for anti-inflammatory treatments. Study lead Professor Trent Woodruff believes it's possible we could have a drug trial for MND patients within 5 years, possibly turning the disease into a long-term chronic condition rather than an acute terminal illness. It comes as the NRL prepare for Jai July, where every try will see $1,000 donated to the Arrow Foundation and supporting the former Maroons' battle with MND.
1: This is Air News. Tennis, and day four was a challenging one for the Aussies at Wimbledon. Air Sports' Paul Walsh explains.
6: Four Australians took to the courts for round two action, but only one has advanced to the next round. The major joint bubble was burst early in the day by the 21-year-old Filipino Alexander Iala, 3-6, 6-2, 6-love, while James Duckworth was brave against the 9-seed Flavio Cavoli, with the Italian claiming victory in four sets, and Kimberly Birrell found the going tough against the 17-seed Sorana Cristea, with the Romanian a straight sets winner 6-3, 6-4. The shining light for the Aussies was a strong performance by Alex de Minaur, who outgunned the Frenchman Adrian Mandarino in straight sets 6-3, 6-2, 6-2. For the Demon, the pieces are now falling into place.
7: I'm proud of how I handled adversity today, some tough moments and getting through that. I think I've got more to give, but definitely I like, you know, the mindset I'm in, what I've been doing the last couple of days.
6: Paul Walsh at Wimbledon for Air Sport.
1: In AFL news, Chris Fagan says he won't let speculation over Lachie Neale's future spoil Brisbane's charge into the top four. The Lions delivered a statement win over the Cats in Geelong last night, amidst reports of Neale meeting with rival clubs in Melbourne. Fagan says the dual Brownlow and Premiership star is entitled to do so as a free agent.
8: I've come to accept that that's the modern game, and the thing about it is, The only thing I really care about is that he's okay himself and that he plays well for the team, and he's doing that.
1: Australian Independent Radio News.
0: Words to live by.
9: What if making peace isn't about avoiding conflict, but rather having the courage to lovingly address it? It's an idea that we find talked about in the Bible from Hebrews chapter 12 and verse 14. It says, try to be at peace with everyone and try to live a holy life, because no one will see the Lord without it. So there are two things that we're asked to try here: to be at peace and to live a holy life. Peace and holiness rarely happen by accident. They require a bit of intentionality, some effort, some forgiveness, and choosing actions that bring us closer to God and others.
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9: Happy Friday. Counting you down to the weekend right here. You've got yourself tuned in to The Daily, and that is a good thing, my friend, because we've got the news on the brand new track from Seph Schlieder. It's called Bye Bye. We're going to cover this off for you at the news desk. We're going to hit rewind. We'll dig a song out of the vault that topped the charts in Australia this week 5 years ago. But next, with the school holiday roundup of all of the movies, there is something for everyone, for the young kids, for the older kids, and for just about anybody at the moment. Movie reviewer Shane Bassett gives us his run-through next at The Daily.
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0: Hey, it's Holbo here. I just want to say thank you so much for your support. 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

0: Are you tuned into the Daily? Happy Friday. And look, we are heading into the weekend and our reviewer is back for his picks of the week. Shane A. Bassett, welcome back to the Daily, my friend. Always good to have you on the show.
1: Always good to be here. Thank you, Cam. My bag of popcorn is full and ready to go. Can't wait.
0: That's it. Hey, we've got a quick little roundup of the school holiday releases because there's pretty much something for everybody at the moment.
1: Oh, there certainly is. I'll kick it off. My favourite out of all of them is Toy Story 5.
0: Yeah.
1: It's just fantastic, right? Like, it's we spoke about it a couple of weeks ago, Cam, when it was released, but it's still top of the box office. And it might not be as classic as those older ones from back in the day, the originals, but it's still funny. It's still making audiences laugh, and there's some great songs in it. So, yeah, Toy Story 5 is my pick. But then you got Minions and Monsters. Again, another movie was much better than I expected it to be. The Minions have their own style, and then it's a homage and pop culture references to old school Hollywood as well, which I appreciated. And adults will get get a lot of the jokes that might go over the kids' heads. And then Supergirl, as you know, I'm not a big superhero fan, but Millie Alcock, the Australian actress who plays Supergirl, she's terrific. And, you know, it's a movie entertaining enough and worth watching on the big screen, probably for older kids, though, of course, not young kids for that one. And then finally,

0: in Moana, the live action version.
1: This comes out next week,
0: Yeah, it kicks off next Wednesday. So movies usually start Thursdays, as you know, but it's actually out next Wednesday. So I'll review it properly next week. Haven't caught it yet, but I mean, it's a live action version. And I mean, some of the Disney live action movies they've done haven't been bad. I liked Beauty and the Beast, thought that was good, and Cinderella and Maleficent, the Snow White one. But then, you know, I just hope they change it up, because you don't want to remake an animated Disney film and make it exactly the same.
1: Yeah.
0: They need to tweak it, maybe add a song to it or two and change the story. I don't know. But we'll see what Moana's like. From what I can tell on the trailer, it looks okay.
1: Yeah, I'm keen to get your thoughts on it. And the similarities, any differences, will certainly be a hot topic of conversation next week. But happy movie watching heading into the weekend, mate. Thanks for giving us a school holiday roundup. Movie reviewer Shane Bassett, thanks for joining us on The Daily.
0: Absolute pleasure, Cam. Thanks for having me, and bye, everyone.
2: One way. 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

0: Are you tuning into the Daily? Still to come, new music from Seth Schlieder just around the corner. God, I'm still counting my blessings. And when I say just around the corner, that's when we're going to be talking about it because the song has already dropped. It's called Bye Bye. We'll tell you a little bit more about this at the news desk in just a sec. But before we do, we're going to hit rewind and we're going to revisit a song that topped the charts this week 5 years ago here in Australia from Riley Clements. In fact, this is what Riley recalls about what was happening as she was writing this song.
1: At the time, I remember being really overwhelmed by just the sheer amount of voices, whether it was through the news or TV or through my phone or the people around me. I didn't want to lose sight of the voice of truth over it all.
0: That's Riley Clements. What song was she talking about? It topped the charts this week 5 years ago. We're going to pull it out of the vault for you next at The Daily.
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0: Today is a confusing time to be young. We see kids enjoying the party and laughing with their friends. 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
1: 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I just wanted to say a massive thank you to everybody who contributed to our appeal. 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

0: Next on The Daily, I'll give you a listen to the new song from Seth Schlieder. I'm still counting my blessings. Has he taken some inspiration from NSYNC? It's an interesting idea, but we're going to cover this off for you at the news desk in just a moment. Right now, let's hit rewind.
1: Are you telling me you built a time machine?
0: All right, it's time for a little bit of nostalgia as we take a trip down memory lane. 5 years ago, the song that we're about to play topped the Christian chart here in Australia from Riley Clemens. It was taken off her album Godsend that also released in 2021. But quick little sidestep, she just released a song brand new without any fanfare. Didn't make any big social posts or press releases. We talked about this on the show yesterday, but if you missed it, it's called Spiritually Stronger. Just quietly appeared up on the streaming services. But anyway, back on track to this little bit of history. The album Godsend from Riley came out 5 years ago in 2021, and from it, the song Keep On Hoping topped the charts this week at the start of July. It's Riley Clemens, your Daily Flash.

0: Hey, you tuned into The Daily. Cam here. We are just about ready to wrap up. We're going to send you off into the weekend after we tell you about this.
1: I like to get the daily news.
0: Seth Schlatter is back with a brand new song. You might remember him from this one.
2: God, I'm still counting my blessings. All that you've done in my life.
0: Now, unlike all the new music that officially releases on a Friday, today, Seth actually sneakily dropped this one a couple of days ago. Here is a little bit more about what he's had to say.
3: Okay, so you guys have probably heard this song. But what if there was a version that was more about saying bye to your old self and living a new life in Christ? It'd probably sound like this.

song is called Bye Bye. Seth says, it's out. I pray this can be an anthem for you all to belt out. Jesus is still on the move and changing hearts every day. It's the best decision you could ever make to leave the old life behind and start a new life with him.

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1: Hey there, Mariah here from One Way FM. 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

0: Hey, that wraps up the daily. We are done, my friends. It's been a huge week. It's kind of been one of those weeks. I don't know if it's felt like this for you, but it's been a blink and you miss it. It's like, hey, that was the weekend. And now, bang, we're here at Friday and we're sending you off into another weekend. So thank you for being around over the course of the week. It's been absolutely unreal. Looking forward to doing it all again on Monday. All our regulars will be along. We've got a couple of surprise guests lined up in the schedule as well next week. A brand new artist of the week. But have a great weekend. We'll talk to you Monday on the daily.
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1: news.
2: Good morning, this is Air News ACT. I'm Steve Barker. An 81-year-old male, believed to be from Canberra, has died after the car he was driving crashed into a fallen tree at Cowra. More from Peter Jones.
3: New South Wales police say emergency services were called to the Lachlan Valley Way at Cowra shortly before 3 a.m. yesterday after a car hit a tree that had fallen across the road. The area had been hit by a storm on Wednesday night, and state emergency service members were working nearby to clear the road when the crash occurred. The driver, who was the sole occupant of the vehicle, died at the scene. Police believe he's from the ACT. The Canberra Times says a report for the coroner will be prepared by officers attached to Chifley Police District. Peter Jones, Air News.
2: ACT police say a 14-year-old boy has been charged over an alleged police pursuit in a stolen car twice in 3 days. In a separate incident, two men were arrested for allegedly tailgating an ambulance with its lights and siren on in a stolen car last Friday. The Australian Federal Police Association says the alleged incidents highlight the need for stronger bail laws for repeat offenders. The ACT government has released plans for the first stage of the Kingston Arts Precinct project. Sarah Patterson with the details.
4: The government has released a parcel of land to enable the staged delivery of the long-awaited project, which will include buildings up to 6 stories high, as well as a multi-level car park. The area will be known as Kingston Quarter. Located a short distance from the Kingston foreshore waterfront, the development will also feature up to 250 new homes, as well as hospitality, commercial and retail opportunities. Sarah Patterson, Air News.
2: ACT Parks and Conservation says interventions in the Nemadji National Park are helping mosses to recover faster and bogs to stay wetter for longer. The landscape is still scarred from the 2020 Oral Valley bushfire, which burnt 80% of the park. Experts warn the ecosystem is fragile in the face of climate change, and Canberra's water supply is directly affected. A study has found daily exercise can help people quit smoking. Adelaide University researchers found people taking part in exercise programs are 15% more likely to be able to fully kick the habit. Dr. Ben Singh says the findings show physical activity reduces cravings.
5: Immediately after exercise, and that sort of 30-minute period after a bout of exercise, can result in a significant reduction in craving.
2: And now to air sport. Nick Kyrgios concedes he's played his last Wimbledon, admitting he's unlikely to ever reach the form which got him to the final back in 2022. The Australian's return to the Grand Slam, after years battling injury, has ended with an emotional defeat in the men's doubles opening round. Kyrgios revealing he's increasingly struggling with the pressure and expectations.
6: We all are on our different journey, but I don't know. I think I'm at a bit of a very odd stage, because I feel like I'm still hitting the ball amazing, but I don't know, something's not there.
2: And Wallabies coach Joe Schmidt says the ACT Brumbies bolter, who kept 2 stars out of the Test arena, is an investment destined to pay off against World Rugby's heavyweights. The Canberra Times reports Brumbies lock, Lockie Shaw, is on the verge of making his Test debut after being named on the Wallabies bench for a Nations Championship opener against Ireland. Now a Test debut looms in front of a sold-out Sydney crowd tomorrow night. It's Friday the 3rd. I'm Steve Barker. This is Air News Canberra.
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2: Between work, kids and the endless to-do list, our marriages can sometimes feel like they're on autopilot. Hi, I'm Brett Ryan for Focus on the Family Australia. But here's a great tip. 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
1: Hello, this is Hilary with Faith Bites, and we're thinking about the goodness of our Heavenly Father. And one of the ways I believe that he can manifest his goodness to us is when he opens doors to us and gives us opportunities where we can grow. And it doesn't necessarily mean it's going to be easy, but he knows that that's the soil that we need to be in for that time. He plants us there. And he maybe give us a season or many seasons. We never know. Sometimes we think this is going to be forever and it isn't. And other times we think, oh, well, this will just be for a little while. And he says, no, I want you to stay here for longer. And we think, oh, okay. And the truth is, we need to say, I know, Heavenly Father, you are a good father who's determined to bless me, because that's your nature. And I want to receive every blessing. And if sometimes it's through the tough things, that I'll be open to learn the lessons that you want me to learn. And, you know, I've had some really quite tough things happen in my life. And one of my dear older intercessory friends, she said to me with tears in her eyes, Hilary, dear, you know, sometimes God allows the things that he most hates, because he knows if he allows us to go through that, then he will bring forth in us the fruit that he most loves. And I thought, wow, that actually is our good father. And it has been painful. And I'm sure many of you I'm speaking to today, you've gone through a lot of challenges and a lot of highs and lows. And I pray God's blessing upon you today to keep walking the walk. And if he's planted you in what you perceive to be a difficult situation, you can start saying thank you, because you know what? That is one of the secrets of entering into the receiving the goodness of God, is having a thankful and a grateful heart. This is what Paul spoke to the people of Thessalonica in 1 Thessalonians 5, I think it's 16 through to 19. And he said, rejoice in every situation, be thankful and pray unceasingly. Be thankful always, whether it's hard, whether it's good, bad, or ugly. But we say, Father, I know that you are with me. And you know what? If we've wandered into something that he never authored, there's a wonderful scripture where he says he will uproot every tree that he has not planted. He will take us out of that place and he will plant us in a place where he knows we can grow and thrive and flourish and fulfill the call that he has on our lives. And there are different steps and different stages in this growth, but it never changes the fact that God loves us. He is our good, good Father. He's for us and he wants us to be blessed. And this is my prayer. You would know this in Jesus' name. Amen.

0: your name.
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Why do we love humble people? This is curious because humility hasn't always been a prized virtue in society. In fact, ancient thinkers and philosophers didn't really value humility before an equal or a lesser person at all. Indeed, modern philosopher Alistair MacIntyre once said, "Aristotle would certainly not have admired Jesus Christ, and he would have been horrified by St. Paul." Why? Because of their view of humility. Because the Apostle Paul encouraged humility and held up Jesus Christ as the greatest example of humility, of someone who humbled himself by leaving heavenly splendor and glory to become a human and to die a humiliating death on a cross. So it's intriguing that this humble act changed the world and also changed how we value humility today. This is Rob Martin with God in 60 Seconds. To open up more space for reflection and conversation about God, go to thirdspace.org.au.

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1: In 2019, aviation authorities around the world grounded all Boeing 737 MAX aircraft. 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
1: I'm Mark Dransfield. Further testing will be undertaken to confirm a suspected case of H5 bird flu detected in New South Wales. Preliminary testing of a giant petrel on the mid-north coast has returned a positive result for the highly contagious strain. The state's Agriculture Minister, Tara Moriarty, says a member of the public at Hawke's Nest reported the bird looking unwell.
2: We don't know yet if it is the worst strain of the virus. The bird and samples of this bird have been sent to the National Testing Lab in Geelong through the CSIRO.
1: Meantime, WA has confirmed another positive case of H5, this time in the Perth metro area. The federal government's defending its gambling laws, arguing they strike the right balance for punters and the industry. More from Sean Bindley.
3: Limits will be placed on betting ads aired on TV and radio. Sports grounds and athletes won't be able to promote wagering companies. Australians would also be able to opt out of gambling commercials online. But the opposition's Simon Kennedy says people should be able to opt in rather than being forced to opt out when it comes to streaming services.
4: I'm not here to police and stop people having a punt. I like a punt myself. But what I'm not for is we know 80% of Australians want to see less. So give them on these digital channels a chance to say, yes, I want to do that, an active choice. And then also give the broadcast slots. Keep the rules as they are.
1: New South Wales police have charged a man over a Western Sydney break-in, accusing the 21-year-old of holding an innocent couple at gunpoint and demanding information they didn't have. It's alleged he was hired to carry out an attack in April but targeted the wrong address. The state's police minister is praising the strike force for its work targeting Sydney's organised crime networks. Yasmin Catley saying officers tracked down the alleged offender after receiving intelligence about vehicles used by syndicates to carry out serious crimes.
5: Now, we know that these crooks are using those vehicles as what is colloquially known as the kill cars. So this is great work from the New South Wales Police.
1: In South Australia, emergency crews are keeping a close eye on a dam at Ironbark in the Adelaide Hills, which is at risk of bursting. Daniel Sherwin-Simpson from the Weather Bureau says it follows record heavy rains.
6: The last 4 days, Adelaide's picked up 62 millimetres up in the lofty ranges, Lenswood 116. Really significant rainfall. Even though it is winter and they are wetter months, it's still pretty stark, the amount of rainfall we've seen to start off July.
1: Business groups say an increase in visa application charges will make it harder to access skilled workers and overseas students. Charges for most visas have increased by around 25%. The Chamber of Commerce and Industry says the increase outpaces inflation. Air showbiz and Taylor Swift and Travis Kelce have reportedly already said I do and married in a private ceremony ahead of their big New York celebration. The New York Post is reporting the couple's already exchanged vows in front of a small group of family and friends. They're currently hosting a rehearsal dinner for 100 people ahead of their July 4 celebration at Madison Square Garden. This is Air News. First to the World Cup, and Portugal is through to the round of 16 after a dramatic 2-1 comeback win over Croatia. A late header by Gonçalo Ramos edged Portugal ahead in stoppage time, but a Croatian equaliser in the dying seconds then levelled the score to 2-2 before it was deemed an offside shot by the bunker.
7: Number 20 touched the ball and headed it to the goal scorer. Final decision, offside. No goal!
1: That call on SBS. The result sends Portugal to a dream knockout against Spain next week, who today beat Austria 3-0. And a short time ago, Switzerland led Algeria 1-0. AFL, and a young Eagle Oliver Franco will make his debut when West Coast host Adelaide tonight. In the earlier match, Sydney's at home to the Western Bulldogs. Retired NRL star Ryan Papenhuyzen is shutting down rumours of a return after reports claimed he was in talks with the Bulldogs. Round 18 kicks off tonight with the Panthers taking on the Rabbitohs. And Alex de Minaur has kept his Wimbledon hopes alive with a straight sets win in round 2. Australian Independent Radio News.
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1: We assume that we have an experience of God. It will feel good and leave us enhanced as people. Yet when an angel of God met Zechariah to announce the birth of John the Baptist, he was struck dumb, unable to talk until the birth of the baby. When Jacob met an angel and wrestled with him through the night, he left with a hip injury and limped from the scene. After Paul had a spectacular heavenly vision, he was left with a thorn in his side. We should not assume that meeting God or his messengers will always be a pleasant experience, leaving us feeling elated and enthused. We may limp from the encounter, yet like Jacob, deeply impacted at the core of who we are.
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0: One Way News.
1: I'm Mark Dransfield. An inquiry's been called into Australia's new gambling laws, which would limit the number of betting ads played on TV and radio. The rules would prevent wagering companies from sponsorship at sporting grounds and on player uniforms. Viewers would also have the ability to opt out of gambling ads shown on digital platforms like streaming services. The opposition argues the laws don't go far enough, but Prime Minister Anthony Albanese has told the ABC they do.
2: Different regulations for different times. There is a carve out that anyone can choose from their devices. So, for example, if they're streaming something online, people can exclude themselves from any gambling advertising, full stop.
1: A suspected case of the H5 bird flu has been found on the New South Wales mid-north coast. Initial testing has come back positive for the highly contagious strain in a giant petrel found at Hawk's Nest. The state's Agriculture Minister, Tara Moriarty, says additional samples have been sent to the National Testing Lab.
3: That testing is underway. We expect to have the results of that at some point tomorrow. And we'll be providing information to the community about that once we have confirmation.
1: Meantime, another positive case has been confirmed in WA, this time in northern Perth. A man's been pulled alive from beneath a collapsed car park in Venezuela 8 days since those twin earthquakes devastated the country. Foreign rescuers spent 100 hours digging to free the security guard after hearing faint cries for help. The man had been on duty when the quakes struck. Nearly 2,300 people have been killed in the disaster and tens of thousands are missing. Around 90,000 motorists have been wrongly charged on Melbourne's CityLink and the Westgate Tunnel. Dennis O'Kane reports.
4: Transurban says the errors go back as far as 2015. All overcharged motorists will be repaid. The toll operator says it was due to vehicles being incorrectly classified in their system. It's the second major error this year. In January, it was revealed thousands of motorists were overcharged on the Westgate Tunnel after it opened. It's raised fresh questions about the tolling giant's IT systems and how errors could have occurred for years without being noticed. Dennis O'Kane, Melbourne.
1: Air health news, and a new drug could allow motor neurone disease to be manageable for patients within 5 years. Lachlan Gray has details.
5: It's the major breakthrough which could lead to new treatments for neurodegenerative conditions like MND, Parkinson's and Alzheimer's. University of Queensland researchers, in partnership with overseas scientists, have developed a drug that activates a hard-to-target immune receptor, opening new possibilities for anti-inflammatory treatments. Study lead Professor Trent Woodruff says it's a huge step forward.
6: Current treatments we have really don't do much to impact the progression.
5: Scientists now hoping the new drug could be trialled on MND patients within 5 years, possibly turning the disease into a long-term chronic condition rather than an acute terminal illness. It comes as the NRL prepare for Jai July, where every try scored will see $1,000 donated to the Arrow Foundation and supporting the former Maroons' battle with MND.
1: Lachlan Gray reporting. This is Air News. First to tennis, and round of 16 places will be on the line on day 5 at Wimbledon, as Air Sport's Paul Walsh explains.
7: Novak Djokovic will open proceedings on centre court when he takes on the Frenchman Arthur Rendiknish, and that'll be followed by the women's world number one Arina Sabalenka up against the feisty Latvian Yelena Ostapenko. Rounding off the centre court action, it is the third seed Felix Auger-Aliassime up against the qualifier Michael Zenn from the US. However, the matchup of most interest for the Australians will be the clash between the 4-times Grand Slam champion Naomi Osaka and world number 53 Daria Kasatkina. Two have met on 3 previous occasions, with Osaka the victor on each occasion. Paul Walsh at Wimbledon for Air Sport.
1: Portugal has won a nail-biter against Croatia 2-1 in the round of 32 at the FIFA World Cup. And a short time ago, Switzerland was leading Algeria 2-0. North Melbourne AFLW coach Darren Crocker says he feels honoured to be appointed coach of the Australian women's side ahead of next month's inaugural game against Ireland in Sydney, but he admits the selection process for the side was tough.
8: Because there's so much talent out there and there's players who are unlucky, you know, not to have been selected, but if you took anyone out of the team that we have actually selected, they'd be unlucky as well. So that's been a bit of an arduous task and a bit of a challenge, but yeah, it's exciting for our game.
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Achieving lasting change in your life, well, it ain't easy. You want to ditch some bad habit and replace it with a good one, but what a struggle that can be. Producing lasting fruit in your life, good fruit, is quite the challenge. Hi, I'm Bernie Diamond and welcome again to Fresh. Fruit's a great way to understand the good things we want to cultivate in our lives, because we know inherently that fruit is good. I mean, strawberries, raspberries and figs are wonderful, aren't they? Beautiful, sweet, bursting with promise. And yet their beauty is short-lived. Strawberries begin to spoil within a day, raspberries collapse into mould almost overnight, and figs last scarcely longer. Their sweetness fades as quickly as it appeared. It's the same with the joy we so long for, fleeting, fragile, gone before you know it. But here, the Apostle Paul speaks of a different kind of fruit, the sort that lasts. Galatians chapter 5, verses 22 and 20. Their beauty is short-lived. Strawberries begin to spoil within a day, raspberries collapse into mould almost overnight, and figs last scarcely longer. Their sweetness fades as quickly as it appeared. It's the same with the joy we so long for, fleeting, fragile, gone before you know it. But here,

0: unless you're enjoying them, new habits are impossible to sustain. Wouldn't you agree? Like strawberries, raspberries, and figs, every item on that list is inherently good. But would you please notice with me that the fruit Paul speaks of isn't fruit that we grow out of our own strength, but the fruit that the Spirit produces in our lives. And right up there, amidst all the good fruit that God wants to cultivate in your life, is joy. Complete, abundant, eternal joy. That's God's word, fresh for you today.
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1: Here's an amplified promise from the book of Ecclesiastes, chapter 3, verse 11, to inspire and encourage you. 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Yet so, that men cannot find out what God has done from the beginning to the end.
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2: Hey there, Mariah here from One Way FM. 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
1: Lately, I've been thinking about our human longing to be good enough and the general acknowledgement that we can't be. Last year, I talked to a range of people who'd come to faith in Jesus out of other faith backgrounds, and they all said they were trying to be good enough. A young girl with a Buddhist background was trying to secure a better place in heaven. A man from the States couldn't forgive himself for the things he'd done. A girl from a Hindu family was trying to appease 30 million gods. And a man from Iran said, "How can we ever do enough good to outweigh the bad?" It's a question common to all of us. Our deepest need is for forgiveness. And so when we hear God's message of love and forgiveness through the Lord Jesus, it seems incredible. Jesus died for us while we were still sinners. We can't be good enough, and that's why Jesus came. This is Everyday Stories with

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0: One Way News.
1: I'm Mark Dransfield. A man accused of people smuggling in far north Queensland has been granted bail. Georgina Winter has more.
2: Sydney painter Chen Wenpong was arrested in Weipa following the arrival of a group of people without visas who came ashore north of town on Tuesday. The 34-year-old's lawyer has told the Cairns Magistrates Court Pong claimed he was in the area to go fishing. He's been released from custody on the condition he doesn't contact co-accused 30-year-old Hao Wang and must surrender his passport. Wang is yet to apply for bail. Both men's cases were adjourned for a review hearing in October. Georgina Winter reporting.
1: The Prime Minister says he's not against Australians having a punt amid calls to strengthen the government's gambling laws. More from Federal Politics Editor Michael Packey.
3: The opposition has teamed up with the Greens to force an inquiry into the government's push to limit gambling ads on TV, radio, at sporting grounds and on player uniforms. There are concerns the proposed laws don't go far enough, especially to address the stream of ads online. Liberal MP Simon Kennedy believes viewers should be able to opt in and decide for themselves if they want to see a betting ad on a digital service, rather than having the commercials served up and then having to opt out.
4: The social media giants, they can actually target problem gamblers.
3: Anthony Albanese has told the ABC the government has struck the right balance.
5: I'm not against someone having a punt on a Saturday. What I'm against is problem gambling.
3: Labor is hoping the laws are passed by the end of the year. Michael Packey, Canberra.
1: New South Wales top vet says preparations have been underway for years for the arrival of the H5 strain of bird flu. For the first time, there's a suspected case in New South Wales at Hawke's Nest on the state's mid-north coast. Chief Veterinary Officer Dr. Joe Coombs says several government agencies have been trained in how to manage the virus,
6: including local land services, national parks, wildlife carers and some private vets. And so we have a great number of people we can now deploy to take samples if needed.
1: Meantime, a suspected positive case of H5 has been detected on a beach in northern Perth. It was a record-breaking June for the Australian car industry. More than 140,000 new vehicles were sold, the highest number on record. Thanks to high fuel prices, battery electric vehicles captured nearly a quarter of the market. An unlikely ally has been enlisted to improve cyclone forecasting. Australian scientists have equipped deep-diving sea turtles with GPS trackers and an oceanographic probe that measures temperature. Clive McMahon from the Sydney Institute of Marine Science says the data collected from the turtles is transmitted straight back to forecasters.
7: That information helps us quantify what the water structure looks like, and that helps us get an idea of what the heat content and the density of the water is. And these are essential elements that we need to help us forecast storm and tropical cyclone formation and strength.
1: And jailed singer Gary Glitter, real name Paul Gadd, has been charged with more sexual offences. They're historic crimes dating back to the late 70s, early 80s. This is AIR News. Switzerland has become the third team today to reach the round of 16 in the FIFA World Cup 2026. It defeated Algeria 2-0 and will face the winner of Colombia and Ghana next. Spain will play Portugal after both teams won in contrasting fashion earlier today. Spain had a convincing and impressive 3-0 win over Austria. Portugal, though, had to come from behind before beating Croatia 2-1 with a 94th minute winner. Queensland won't let the outside noise or rival player news get in the way of Game 3 preparations. The Maroons are red-hot favourites for next week's State of Origin decider on home soil as the Blues battle an injury scare for Ethan Strange. But Jeremiah Nenai says they're only looking at their own backyard.
8: Not giving too much away, but, you know, we just got to get our own preparation right and make sure by next week we're ready to go. So, yeah, the boys done a great job second game there in Origin, and hopefully we can get one better next game.
1: Round 18 kicks off tonight with the Panthers taking on the Rabbitohs. And in AFL, the Western Bulldogs will be without the injured Bailey Williams and Riley Garcia for their match against the Swans tonight in Sydney. Later, the Eagles host the Crows. Australian Independent Radio News.
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9: Currently sitting on 9.6 degrees, but the feel like is very chilly, 3.1. Wow, at 4 o'clock, it's 3.1 degrees. it's going to get colder, no doubt. Saturday, we're not too far off our minimum of 2, if you compare it to feel like. Tomorrow morning, 13 is your maximum tomorrow. It's going to be mostly sunny. There will be some morning frost. Sunday, 1 is your minimum. 12 will be your maximum. It's going to be partly cloudy on Sunday. Monday, the minimum is up to 3. It's going to be cloudy. The expected maximum at this point is 13 for Monday and Tuesday. We'll kick off with frost and fog. It's going to be 0 as a minimum. It'll be a mainly sunny afternoon. 14 will be our maximum. And that is your weather for this hour.
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9: Thanks for joining us this Friday afternoon. It is the 3rd of July. It's Al and BG here with you this afternoon. Looks a little bit cloudy outside. There's a lot of wind around. It's quite chilly out there. 3.1 degrees is pretty chilly. So there is a game at Marnica happening tomorrow. I hope it's a lot warmer tomorrow for that AFL game. Fremantle are visiting the capital. And Al, you've joined me.
11: I have, sorry. I was just having a late lunch.
9: Wow, that is late. Or is it an early dinner?
11: No, late lunch. I'll probably have dinner about 9 o'clock or something, I don't know.
9: We have an amazing...
11: It is fresh outside, yeah.
9: It is fresh, yeah.
11: Yeah.
9: We have an amazing show lined up for you today. All of the usual segments. The sports report after 6:30, but before then, we're going to look in our 5 at 5. We're going to take a flashback moment,
11: okay,
9: and remind you of some tunes of yesterday.
11: Yesterday specifically, or yesteryear?
9: Well, maybe yesteryear actually. And what has happened, as in a reimagining of those songs. But to kick us off, Young and Free, that is Let Go to kick us off this afternoon. You're with Al and BG, sharing faith, bringing hope.

Hi, I'm Alex Cook, and today I want to talk to you about being content. In our fast-paced consumer society, many of us feel the constant pressure of having the latest and greatest gadget or iPad, or the bigger house, the higher-paying job. The world tries to convince us that our value and self-worth is based on our stuff. And so we spend much of our waking hours chasing after things only to find that it never satisfies. The Bible says, keep your life free from the love of money and be content with what you have. So the problem is not what we have or how much of it we have, it's the love of it that's the problem. When we fall in love with money, we're likely to become discontent with how much we have. John D. Rockefeller, the US oil magnate, was once asked, how much is enough? To which he responded, just a dollar more. Sadly, many of us spend life wanting just that little bit more. We should consider what the Apostle Paul said. He said he'd learned to be content whatever the circumstances. He knew what it was to be in need and what it was to have plenty. He learned the secret of being content in any and every situation. Contentment is something that we have to learn. If we're struggling to be content, then we need to draw. The US oil magnate was once asked, how much is enough? To which he responded, just a dollar more. Sadly, many of us spend life wanting just that little bit more. We should consider what the Apostle Paul said. He said he'd learned to be content whatever the circumstances. He knew what it was to be in need and what it was to have plenty.

0: 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This is Alex Cook for wealthwithpurpose.com.
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0: Alex here, the new general manager at One Way FM. I just wanted to say a massive thank you to everybody who contributed to our appeal. 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
3: That's right, we're on One Way Home this afternoon with BGNL, and we have had, we're in the end of the first week of July.
4: Really?
3: Yeah. So
4: wow, you're
3: new financial year.
4: You're getting ahead of yourself.
3: Well, it is. It's not
4: the third.
3: Yeah, but it's still the first. It's still the end of the first week of July.
4: True.
3: Yeah.
4: Well, half week. Yeah, part week.
3: Still. Anyway,
4: we haven't had Independence Day yet.
3: It's not our independence, so I don't care. Just because you get the day off doesn't mean everybody else does.
4: It fell on a Saturday this year, and I didn't get it off as a public holiday.

0: What a shame.
1: I know.
0: You'll just have to go up to the embassy and see if you can get involved in the festivities.
1: That's all right. I'll take tomorrow off and pretend it's a public holiday.
0: You won't be doing any umpiring then, will you?
1: We're just going to get back to station general manager Alex, and a big thank you that he recorded featured there, $99,095.50.
0: And 50 cents.
1: 66.1% funded. So that is pretty amazing. Just a small amount of $51,000 to go. And yeah, we want to join you, station manager Alex, in thanking everyone within the community. 290 supporters gave, Al. That's how amazing is that?
0: And of that, 21 brand new supporters to the station. So that's just fantastic. Like, we are really overwhelmed with the support that we've received. We know that we had a target of $150,000, and we've come a long way from where we were, even on like day three of the appeal. I'm just blown away, really, at how much people have been able to dig in and dig deep to help us keep the station running.
1: Yeah, we want to say big thank you, one, to people that have given, two, in no particular order, those that continue to pray for us and continue to give to the station to keep us on air. We are a predominantly community-funded radio station.
0: Yeah.
1: And we exist. Well, I say we exist. We don't just exist. We thrive to fulfil the Great Commission.
0: That's right. And I did have a thought while you were talking, and it's disappeared again. The aim of the appeal, the aim of the of our fundraising drive for June was pretty much one-off donations. But we do actually want to also give a huge thank you and shout out to those people that signed on as subscribers to the station, which means there's ongoing commitment, whether they've decided to do that weekly, fortnightly, monthly, or even quarterly. But to be able for them to, like, for you who have done that, to be able to know that you're budgeting in, or that you're factoring into your budget money to keep the station going as an ongoing thing, and it allows the station to budget better as well.
1: Absolutely. And I want to give a big thank you to the last five who donated to the fundraiser: Brian from Belconnen, Dorinka from Denman Prospect, Ruben. Ruben isn't from anywhere, but everyone knows him as Ruben, the Ruben. Jincy from Gungahlin, and Jennifer from Melba. So we have a fair bit of Canberra and the surrounds reflected there.
0: It's just fantastic. And I haven't had the chance to record my little thank you message that I've heard being played this week from all the different presenters. So I'm going to try and see if I can do that while we're here. And then you'll hear my dulcet tones pop up during the day as well, thanking you for donating. But I think we need to move on to your news story that you found.
1: We'll do that after this song.
0: Okay.
1: We've probably been
0: talking
1: too much. But after this, Media Expedia, and we're going to unpack something about Neil the Seal.
0: Yes. But in the meantime, have your way.

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1: Extra, extra, read all about it.
2: Well, what's got my attention this week? Well, this week I've really been getting into seals.
3: and not the seals that you would seal an envelope with.
2: No, and we are sealed by the Holy Spirit.
3: Mm.
2: But no, Neil the Seal. And you may or may not have heard of the infamous Neil the Seal.
3: Tasmania's most beloved mammal, I think. Seals are mammals? I'm going to go with that.
2: I don't know. I'm not a biologist, but my daughter is. 1 ton of seal is Neil, I feel. And we're always getting very...
3: Just keep it real, would you?
2: I'm going back to my childhood, hop on pop and so forth. So Neil was born in Tasmania, apparently near Hobart, and he thinks that where his that's where his home is, because he doesn't know where Macquarie Island is, according to Dr. Clive McMahon, an elephant seal expert.
3: Yes, and as Dr. McMahon goes on to say, Neil doesn't have a map. So even though he was born close by, he now, I think it's become almost an annual trek for him that he sort of flops his way up off the beach onto a street in Hobart. And there's pictures on this news story of sort of little traffic cones being placed around him to warn drivers and pedestrians that he's there.
2: He's a southern elephant seal, and his existence apparently is an anomaly. Most of his kind live thousands of kilometres south on the sub-Antarctic Macquarie and Heard Islands, but elephant seals are known to return multiple times a year to the area where they were born to either molt, breed, or in Neil's case, rest and learn and how to play fight. So
3: what's he play fighting with?
2: Well, I think he's causing a little bit of a disturbance down in Hobart. Apparently he can look cute and cuddly and placid, but he's a large marine predator. And the experts are saying you certainly can't have the public approaching things like polar bears or bison in this part of the world. So
3: yeah, and don't be confused by his size, because he can still move and make quite an impact. So yes, he has at this time of the year he's discovered that he can sleep in the middle of the road, and he likes to attack the bollards that are lining the street where he's taken up residence. But he's 26 years old, which just amazes me. But he could grow.
2: So he should know better.
3: He should. Yeah. These animals can grow to 3.5 tons in weight, and eventually grow to about 4.5 meters long. So he's as big as a car, as long as a car, and can weigh as much as a small truck.
2: Yeah. So they've had to put witches' hats around him to warn drivers that they shouldn't get too close, or they shouldn't run over him. Can you imagine running into him?
3: Well, I've seen the damage that hitting a wombat does to cars, but if you ran into Neil, I think you would write your car off.
2: Yeah, poor old Neil. So there's talk that they may have to put him to sleep, but surely that's a last resort. But when you mentioned earlier, Al, about the fact that you have to move, it certainly gave me an idea for a song. And here it is, Audio Adrenaline. If you'd like to find out more about Neil's exploits, go on to any good news channel. He's tearing Hobart apart. And you've got to move, Neil. Here is Audio Adrenaline.

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2: Air News headlines. I'm Mark Transfield. Making news today, an inquiry's been called into Australia's new gambling laws, which would limit the number of betting ads played on TV and radio. Viewers would have the ability to opt out of gambling ads shown on streaming services. The opposition says it should be opt-in. A suspected case of H5N1 bird flu has been detected in New South Wales for the first time. Meantime, another positive case has been confirmed in WA, this time in the northern Perth area. A man's been pulled alive from beneath a collapsed car park in Venezuela 8 days since twin earthquakes devastated the country. A 21-year-old man has been charged over a Western Sydney break-in, accused of going to the wrong address and holding an innocent couple at gunpoint. Around 90,000 motorists have been wrongly charged on Melbourne's CityLink and Westgate Tunnel and can expect refunds. And Taylor Swift and Travis Kelce have reportedly already said I do and married in a private ceremony ahead of their big New York celebration. In air sport, Collingwood's finals hopes have taken a major hit, with Darcy Moore set to miss the rest of the season with an injured hamstring. Bulldogs playmaker Matt Burton has been called into Blues camp as Ethan Strange's ankle injury casts doubt over an Origin 3 appearance. And in the World Cup, Portugal has won a nail-biter against Croatia 2-1 with an equaliser deemed an offside shot. These stories and more today. This is Air News. Against Croatia 2-1 with an equaliser deemed an offside shot. These stories and more today. This is Air.
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5: You are listening to One Way Home, 24 minutes to 5. I can see blue sky out one window and grey clouds out the other. So I'm not sure where and what is happening with the weather, but they seem to be moving pretty fast, those clouds. So who knows? We're only got about half an hour before we lose all sunlight. I say sunlight in italics. It hasn't been...
6: Well, light in the sky, which they...
5: So, Al, we have a very special 5 at 5 coming up in just on half an hour.
6: Yes, and now that I've received some clarification from you, like while the songs have been playing, we are looking at songs that we may have sung in Sunday school that have been reimagined, or lines of them have found their way into current songs or you know, worship songs, or not even worship songs, but Christian songs that are in the system at the moment.
5: So we're going to play them without, and you won't see the hand actions or the echo chanting or the catchy.
6: Yes, there's no webcam in here.
5: So, you know, songs, I mean, I went to Sunday school in the 70s, so you were probably a bit later. So we probably got a little bit of a different Sunday school upbringing to what the kids these days might get at the equivalent of what Sunday school is.
6: Yeah, I think I may have started Sunday school in like 1979, perhaps. So just on the cusp of the 70s.
5: Okay.
6: But yeah.
5: There you go. Well, songs that you probably heard should you have gone to Sunday school, or your children are currently in Sunday school.
6: I'd be curious to know if the songs that we sang back in our day are still being used in Sunday schools at the moment.
5: Well,
6: or if they just go straight to like...
5: Let's put it out to... Stuff. Put it out to the listeners.
6: Yeah. 0432 621 614. We know you're listening out there, so text in what songs you remember from your Sunday school, but also what songs the kids are currently singing in Sunday school.
5: And then we'll work out whether anyone has reimagined these songs. Like, for example, I've got an example. One of the songs you'll hear in the 5 at 5 is a song for King and Country.
6: Yes.
5: Who... sing a song called World on Fire, which is a little bit controversial song, setting the world on fire.
6: Yes, but setting the world on fire with God's love.
5: Yeah, but they feature this little light of mine, which had Atchins.
6: Yes.
5: And was sung in Sunday schools. I imagine they sing that today. I mean, I've even seen ads pick up the song. They were advertising insurance and they were using the song, This Little Light of Mine. So I'm not sure whether they took it out of the Sunday schools or it originated before Sunday schools picked it up.
6: Yeah, or maybe now that's in public domain, they're just using it anyway.
5: Well, there you go. So if you've got any inspiration that you can provide us to add to our inspiration, feel free to text us through 04-326-21-614. Here is The Colour with No Greater Love. That is coming up in just over 25 minutes' time, the 5 at 5. It's Al and BG with you this afternoon.

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0: One Way Home with BGNL. We're just so enjoying listening to all those songs that we forgot to come in a song ago. But anyway, here we are. We are here, we are alive, we are well. And yeah, we've been reflecting on Sunday school songs. So are we reflecting on them now, or are we going to wait until the hour?
1: I think we save it for the hour, because there's going to be a lot of reflection going on. It's going to be a lot of laughing.
0: Yes, and mostly from the listeners, I think.
1: Well, I mean, what decade did you go to Sunday schooling? That was something that we were mentioning earlier.
0: It is, yeah.
1: Maybe text in the song that you remember, but also the decade that you went to Sunday school.
0: Yeah.
1: Because that will shine a little bit of a light, this little light of mine. I'm going to let it shine.
0: Some songs that will be considered quite rebellious.
1: You never know. They may be deep, they may be wide.
0: They could, but
1: heads, shoulders, knees, and toes,
0: yes.
1: Oh, we're going to have some fun with this. But first,
0: my God is so big, so strong, and so mighty, there's nothing my God cannot do. There's another one.
1: There you go.
0: That's not going to be featured in the 5 at 5, but that's the song that I remember from Sunday school. Or it might just be from listening to the Maranatha Christian or kids tapes that we used to play in the car when our kids were small.
1: Some of them may not be politically correct anymore.
0: No. Well, the one that I was thinking of, I don't think you could sing that anymore.
1: Yeah, there's one that I can see on the list there that, I just don't think you could sing that these days. I think it would be, well, yeah, it's just things.
0: Heads and
1: changed.
0: Shoulders, knees and toes. That's one you'd be safe to sing.
1: I'm not sure.
0: That's a workout, that song, that one.
1: Absolutely. I'm not sure I could reach down.
0: No.
1: I can get maybe the knees, but I'm not sure about the toes. Look, we've got to save the fun and bottle until the next hour. If you've got any reflections or recollections, send them through on 0432 61 614. We have a 5 at 5 dedicated to Sunday school, and doesn't matter where you went, when you went, the songs that were served up in Sunday school. And we're also going to share some stories. I remember my parents used to give me a 20-cent piece wrapped up in a hanky that I had to put into the collection.
0: Why was it wrapped in a hanky?
1: Because I'd probably lose it.
0: Or was it to stop you from spending it before you got there?
1: 20 cents, that was...
0: Well, that could have bought a lot of lollies back then.
1: Back in those days, that would bought a whole bag of lollies.
0: Yeah.
1: So maybe it just didn't go in the bucket. And it
0: maybe
1: just
0: it didn't
1: in my pocket
0: until school the next morning.
1: Colton Dixon, Build a Boat. Why not? You're with Al and BG. We'll see you on the other side of the 5 news. O'clock.

0: Peter on the Rock. One Way News.
1: Hello there, I'm Terry Daniel. The federal government says the highly contagious H5N1 strain of avian influenza is isolated to migratory seabirds. Rural editor Emily Minnie has more.
2: Preliminary testing of a giant petrel found in hawk's nest on the New South Wales mid-north coast has returned a positive result for the disease, while another suspected case has been detected in Western Australia after a dead bird was located on a Perth beach. The two samples have been sent to the Australian Centre for Disease Preparedness to confirm the results. Federal Agriculture Minister Julie Collins says the suspected cases are disappointing but not unexpected.
3: This is a sign that our strong biosecurity system is working. All cases have now been detected in single migratory birds.
2: The federal government says there remains no evidence the disease has spread to our poultry or agriculture systems. Emily Minnie reporting.
1: The Prime Minister says he's not against Australians having a punt amid calls to strengthen Labor's gambling laws. Michael Packey reports.
4: The opposition has teamed up with the Greens to force an inquiry into the government's push to limit gambling ads on TV, radio, at sporting grounds and on player uniforms. There are concerns the proposed laws don't go far enough, especially to address the stream of ads online. Liberal MP Simon Kennedy believes viewers should be able to opt in and decide for themselves if they want to see a betting ad on a digital service, rather than having the commercial served up and then having to opt out.
5: The social media giants, they can actually target problem gamblers.
4: Anthony Albanese has told the ABC the government has struck the right balance.
6: I'm not against someone having a punt on a Saturday. What I'm against is problem gambling.
4: Labor is hoping the laws are passed by the end of the year.
1: The Queensland state government is investing $15 million to accelerate new operations at Mount Chalmers mine near Rockhampton, which has laid dormant for more than four decades. Q Mines is operating the site and recently identified a structural corridor linking three deposits. Chairman Andrew Spark says the fresh funding injection places them in a very strong position to get the copper and gold mine back into production.
7: We haven't been able to find the limits of this ore body, so it is going to keep growing. We're really committing to continue that exploration to try and make this a really big win for the Livingston Shire community, the Rockhampton community and the greater Central Queensland community.
1: The Western Australian government is asking the community to help shape its preventive health strategy. Jamie Smith explains.
8: An online consultation survey has been launched today, giving people the chance to inform the government on what should be prioritised. The preventative health strategy will direct policy and funding as it aims to promote health, prevent disease and support well-being. The government hopes to launch the strategy in October with a keen focus on preventing cancer, cardiovascular diseases, diabetes and dementia. The survey is on the Department of Health website and will close on July 24th. Jamie Smith, Perth.
1: And briefly in other news, fewer Australians are planning a holiday this winter. A survey has found 54% of respondents are planning a trip, compared to 74% 2 years ago. This is Air News. AFL and the Sydney Swans have made a whopping six changes for tonight's match against the Western Bulldogs at the SCG. Alex Riddell reports.
9: Dane Rampey returns to the Sydney side after a calf injury kept him sidelined the past month. Hayden McLean, Corey Warner, Matt Roberts, Tom Hanley and Harry Kyle have also been named in the side to cover for a number of injured Swans, including Logan McDonald, Joel Amati and Sam Wicks. The Bulldogs have made just one change. They've dropped Riley West to make way for the returning Cody Waitman. Meantime, in other inclusions this weekend, Jack Gunston is back for Hawthorn, Tom Lynch returns for Richmond, and Ollie Hollands has been recalled by Carlton.
1: Turning to the NRL, and Bulldog star Matt Burton has been rushed into the Blues Origin camp as a cover for injured utility Ethan Strange. The 21-year-old is in doubt for next week's Origin decider after rolling his ankle in training. Meantime, the Penrith Panthers will host the South Sydney Rabbitohs in Parramatta tonight, hoping to avoid a third straight loss. And there's been a boost for the Brisbane Broncos, with Xavier Willison receiving clearance from the NRL to play in tomorrow night's match against the Cronulla Sharks after suffering a head knock last week. Dean Mariner and Gabbett Shirasaki are also back from injury as the squad seek to end their seven-game losing streak. Meantime, coach Michael Maguire says Adam Reynolds and Ezra Mamm are still a couple of weeks away from return.
10: We'll just assess that day by day with those boys. Yeah, look, I think they're getting closer. we roll into the bye next week. So we won't see.
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0: One Way Weather.
11: Well, officially no rainfall since 9 a.m. in Fishwick today, but I swear that I saw lots of rain down in Queanbeyan earlier. The current feels like temperature is 1.2. I'm wearing a coat, Al's in a T-shirt. 8.1 is the
12: studio.
11: 8.1 is the official temperature right now. Now, the weekend forecast minimums have been downgraded by a degree. Saturday is now 1 and 13 is your maximum. It's mostly sunny after some morning frost. Sunday, we have a 0. 12 will be your maximum. Sunday, it will be partly cloudy. Monday, 3. The highlight of the whole next 4 days are 3 as your minimum, 13 your maximum. It will be cloudy on Monday. And Tuesday, again, back to 0. 14 is your maximum. Frost and fog, mainly sunny afternoon. And that is your 4 day forecast on One Way Home.
0: 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Loves. And music you'll love.
13: This is One Way Home.
14: One Way Home. It's the 5 o'clock hour with Al and BG, and it's a Friday with me being here with BG. So that means that we are up for the 5 at 5, and we've been not just hinting, we've been outright telling you what we're going to do for the 5 at 5 this week. Songs inspired by our childhood in Sunday school.
11: Yes, and you may be able to reflect to that. Maybe you went to Sunday school. We'd love to know which era or which decade you attended. Al was just in the 70s. You snuck in.
14: Yep.
11: I was earlier 70s.
14: Yeah, so I was like 79 through to about sort of like 85 or 84. I don't know. I can't remember how old you were allowed to still be when you were in Sunday school. I think that's primary school age, isn't it?
11: I cannot remember. I remember being there and being very small.
14: Well, there you go.
11: So, yes, this next hour will be a little bit of a Back to the Future segment, because we're unpacking a lot of Sunday school songs that have been reimagined somewhat.
14: Great Scott, it's Back to the Future. But, yes, so we are going to... We warned you that we were going to kick off the 5 at 5 with World on Fire from For King and Country, but this features the great little Chris, the great little chorus, This Little Light of Mine. And we looked up a little bit, and it has been, the hymn was credited or attributed to an evangelist called Harry Dixon Lowes, but when the Moody Bible Institute did some research, they couldn't find actually any evidence that he wrote it, but he did create the popular arrangement of the hymn in the 1940s, which is probably what we know.
11: Yes. And now, what else can I say? Originated in the 20s and was first sung in churches and penitentiaries. That was interesting that the penitentiaries got a hold of it.
14: Because they were penitent.
11: Well, true. You would hopefully think they were. I think the second verse says, don't let the devil... it out.
14: That's right.
11: I'm going to let it shine.
14: Yeah.
11: How's that for memory?
14: It's pretty good.
11: I don't think For King and Country have fully picked up the whole of the song, but they have included it as a bridge between their song World on Fire. What a great song it is, though, This Little Light of Mine. I'm going to let it shine. And this is to all you, everyone out there who, I guess, well, remembers their Sunday school years. We are going to reflect more on that in the next number of songs. Number one's installment in our 5 at 5, World on Fire, featuring Taylor Hill and This Little Light of Mine. It's installment in our 5 at 5.

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0: Walk With
1: Me.
0: Why have I gone quiet? Walk With Me by Unspoken there. Good way to keep us moving.
1: we've lost our screens. But no, we are back. And Al, this is not officially included in our 5 at 5, but we
0: isn't
1: know...
0: Isn't it?
1: No.
0: Uh-huh.
1: This is just a... This is... It's a memory breaker.
0: Okay.
1: For people who are taking the experience, the journey with us of the Sunday school experience today. And
0: we haven't had any feedback yet, so we must be on the right path.
1: True, although I noticed the chair has sent something through.
0: What does he say?
1: In my opinion, the Seeker's version of this little light is the best.
0: Well, then he can play it on his show.
1: It wouldn't be in the system, I'm sure.
0: Well, then it won't be played on the show because we know that he plays by the rules.
1: But the Seekers did a very good version. I got to agree with the chair.
0: Did they sing it in Sunday school? Or did they just record it?
1: They just recorded it.
0: Right, okay.
1: But it was a good song.
0: Thank you, Mr. Chairman, for your valued contribution to Friday night's show.
1: So I'd like to remind the chair of the A-team... that's the Allen team, that there will be Colin Buchanan featured in one of these songs.
0: Yes.
1: That'll
0: keep
1: you listening.
0: Which one.
1: But, well, actually, that was a really good segue for this song. It's not officially part of the 5 at 5, but we thought we'd throw it in because one thing about this song was it incorporated a number of actions.
0: It did.
1: And the actions were very good in keeping young Sunday schoolies active.
0: It did.
1: In the right way.
0: And it probably helped them burn a little bit of energy before they had to sit in church.
1: Yeah, and you'd make them sing it for 20 minutes and then they were well behaved after that.
0: That's right. But this version doesn't go for 20 minutes, so rest assured that this is a very much a cutback version of the song.
1: Now, you're probably wondering, why would we be playing Colin Buchanan in this hour?
0: Well, why not?
1: Because it's appropriate. Well, cast your mind back 7 days. Colin Buchanan was featured in the Friday Sports Report last week.
0: I don't remember because I wasn't here.
1: You weren't?

0: here, but...
1: And I wasn't listening. Sorry.
0: He has a song called Crocodiles, and we, in the sports report, While You're Away, for those that were listening, we talked about crocodiles in the sports report.
1: How?
0: I know. See, you should have been listening. You should have been listening. You would have known. But
1: I'll have to go on onewayfm.com.au and listen back to this.
0: There is a listen back, and I've received a lot of feedback about it. And, it was very interesting, the feedback. But people,
1: well, here you go. 2 weeks in a row, we get Colin Buchanan on a Friday night.
0: Not only that, he's also featured in our next song after this. So I'm feeling like this is turning into the PJ Wednesday night show that I used to listen to. Colin, he was recently in Canberra, actually, not too long ago. But here is a flashback to your Sunday school days. The artist is officially listed here as Quizworks, featuring Colin Buchanan. Enjoy this. We'll be back after this with the second of our Sunday School Back to the Future songs.
2: I would now like to sing a song, an old favourite of mine, Father Abraham.

0: Well, that was a bit of a blast from the past, wasn't it?
1: Al, sit down. He said, sit down.
0: Oh, I'm out of breath now.
1: Yeah, how do you keep up?
0: I didn't.
1: We are doing a Sunday school reflection, and there are some really great songs that didn't make the cut for the 5 at 5.
0: It was very competitive. Not for lack of trying.
1: No, I've got the Joy, Joy, Joy. Did not make it. And although
0: there is a song in our playlist that we play that features that line. I just can't find it, and I can't remember what it's called. And it's not Joy because we've already looked at that.
1: So if you're listening and you remember 0432621614, we may get that in a little bit later. Deep and Wide. Do you remember that song, Al?
0: Yep. Deep and Wide, Deep and Wide. There's a mountain of flowing deep and wide. Next.
1: any favourites that we're not going to be featuring? I got to say, there is one song in there that Grant Norsworthy features in his worship sessions, should a church wish to engage him. Hallelujah, hallelujah, hallelujah, hallelujah, praise ye the Lord. Does that bring back memories?
0: It does. I remember doing that in a round, not just at Sunday school, but I think at like youth groups, suppers and things like that, we'd always break out into choruses as well.
1: Yep, absolutely. Yeah.
0: Zacchaeus was a wee little man. I remember hearing that on some kids' worship tapes that we used to have in the car. And it said, like, the story is like, because he was so short, he climbed into a sycamore tree, and then Jesus called him down from the tree and said, "For I'm going to your house today." So it was a good, fun little song there for the kids. I'm in the Lord's Army was another one that we both remembered.
1: Yes, I remember that one. I'm in the Lord's Army, yes sir.
0: Heads and Shoulders, Knees and Toes, which is another good workout song for the kids. Again, I think, as you said earlier, we wouldn't be flexible enough to do that one now. Or you might be, because you at least run around doing your footy umpiring.
1: I can still reach my toes when I reach down there, yeah. Absolutely. I'm a C. You know that one. I don't know that.
0: Yeah, you spell out Christian, so I'm a C-H-R-I-S-T-I-A-N, and then you spell out a whole bunch of other words as well as go through the song.
1: And you spell them out.
0: It's a little bit like Father Abraham in that every time you do it, you get faster and faster and faster until everyone's out of breath and collapses on the floor.
1: One of my favourites was Rise and Shine and Give God the Glory, Glory, Rise and Shine and Give God...
0: Yeah, I know the song as featured in some brass music that my church plays, but I don't actually remember ever singing it. But there you go.
1: Yeah, we're going to unpack a few more, but first up, I don't think I need to introduce this next artist. She is the legacy of CCM. From the very early days. She has a version, no doubt she lifted from her Sunday school. Here she is, Amy Grant with I Have Decided. No doubt you would have sung this one.
2: I

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1: Momentum, helping men succeed in life.
2: Hi, this is Des from Momentum. What if we as men were to break our marriage vows? When we as men are honest, many times we don't feel deserving of our marriages. If we don't watch out, that sense of guilt and shame that we carry for having broken our marriage vows will be used by the enemy to create further distance between our wives and ourselves. God knows our heart. Men, in this life, we will break our promises. There's nothing more certain. This is why recommitting and recommitting is so important. We must keep coming back to the reasons why we committed in the first place. What is more important than breaking a marriage vow is the love that compels us to recommit, to try again, to rely on God's power more, to learn what not to do from now on. God is with us in our marriages. He is for us, and never let's forget that.
1: For more information or to access a whole range of resources to help you on your journey, go to MomentumAustralia.org.
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4: One Way Home this afternoon with, or this evening, lights are out now outside, or the lights are on because it's too dark outside. BGNL bringing you home with the 5 at 5. We are now up to, I think, song number 3 in the 5 at 5. It's very unusual for us to play two of our countdown songs back to back, because we haven't had any songs between I Have Decided and this one.
5: True, but we're running a little bit short of time. We've only got
4: 29 minutes. So
5: 29 minutes, yes.
4: Yeah, that's kind of cutting.
5: We've turned around the outward stretch and we're back on the inward stretch.
4: Yes, but this is another song that plays into PJ's wheelhouse. Because it's a Christmas carol, or it's known more these days as a Christmas carol, and it's the song Go Tell It on the Mountain. Now, I don't recall singing this in Sunday school, except when we were doing our Christmas pageant sort of things, but Need to Breathe did a version of this song back in 2011. It appeared on their compilation album A Very Special Christmas, Bringing Joy to the World, and they recorded this version to support the Special Olympics, which I thought was a very, very touching thing to want to support. But it stands out because it really features some of the band's really good harmonies as they've sung through the song. And I mean, who doesn't like a good Christmas carol at any time of the year? And it is July, so we have Christmas in July things. So why not have a Christmas carol?
5: Absolutely. It was derived from an African-American spiritual song, and it was a Christmas carol in the mid-19th century, this song. The inspiration came from the Gospel of Luke and the prophecy of Isaiah. And it has biblical roots in the Nativity story, so I guess we can call it a Christmas carol, hey?
4: Well, it does say, go tell it on the mountain that Jesus Christ is born. So, yeah.
5: It's a good news message. Here is Need to Breathe, Go Tell on the Mountain, our third in our 5 at 5 installments. We are winding back the clock and reflecting on Sunday school moments in our 5 at 5 this afternoon. Go.

0: Indeed, Jesus Christ has born and has brought hope. Sharing faith and bringing hope. That is our catch cry for the 2026 fundraiser, which is just, it's just hovering under the 100,000 mark.
1: Yeah.
0: $904.50. We'll take it over the 100,000.
1: But that's not the focus of what we're doing right now. We're going to keep reflecting on it because it's on our screens. So it's good to reflect. It's good to that we're taking this opportunity also to reflect on our childhood, on our Sunday school upbringings. And we've featured three songs so far.
0: Three, yeah.
1: Yeah. And you've got a very special one for number four.
0: Yeah, this is a bit of a collaboration between three very much celebrated artists and songwriters. The first of them being Brendan Walmsley, a celebrated country artist with a string of chart-topping hits and a reputation for songs that reach the heart. The second one, Steve Grace, a cornerstone of gospel music. I think I've seen him in concert probably 10 times, all in the 1990s and 1980s.
1: Yeah, I think I saw him live in Canberra at a sort of a youth at a YWAM rally or something that featured a whole bunch of local artists, but Steve Grace performed at that. I think that was about 1987.
0: Yeah, it would have been 80s, yeah.
1: Yeah.
0: Children of the Western World was the big song that he had back in those days. And he did a lot of touring, and he continues to do a lot of touring, especially in the Red Centre.
1: Yeah.
0: He's done an amazing job in the in that space.
1: And you mentioned there was three artists in this collaboration.
0: Well, this other one, you would think that this 505 was all about him.
1: Well, yes, you might start to get that impression.
0: Known for his wit, his wisdom and faith-filled storytelling, he's one of Australia's most prolific songwriters and beloved Christian and country artists, Colin Buchanan.
1: Come on down.
0: There you go.
1: Unofficially in three songs so far we played this afternoon.
0: True, but the three guys come together for a collaboration in 2025, and they sung a song of comfort and clarity, says Brendan. We've all lived enough life to know that even when things feel out of control, there's a greater plan at work. And this song echoes a familiar refrain in a fresh, soul-stirring way. A standout track on Brendan's album that was released in 2025. And this one has connections to our Sunday school days.
1: It certainly does. Yeah.
0: He's Got the Whole World in His Hands is the name of the song.
1: It is. Because you're introducing the song, so I didn't want to spoil your thunder.
0: No, I was putting it out there.
1: Yeah. But, again, yeah, three sort of stalwarts of Christian and country music in Australia coming together it's not just a collaboration. It really is a blending and a meeting of their hearts, their faith and their legacy. So I think without us waffling on for much longer, we probably should just play the song.
0: Indeed, here they are.
2: There's a song I first heard beside a campfire on the Cape or out beyond the Western Downs, sung by one old wiry ringer, some say not much of a singer, but his words rang true for us few gathered round. He said,

Mary, the author tells his story, and we'll see how he brought all things together, saw us caught up in a tether. Well, we thought that he would never set us free, but he did.

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1: But we can keep you company with real people and real stories.
0: This
2: is One Way Home.
3: G'day guys, this is Al and BG from One Way Home on Fridays, and we want to send a huge shout out and thank you to everyone who donated to the June fundraising appeal.
4: Yeah, we're so thankful for your generosity for the 2026 June fundraiser. Thank you so much from everyone here at the station. We really appreciate, one, your prayers, but also your generosity. Thank you.
3: Thank you, and God bless.
5: Oh, hi, sorry, I didn't see you there. I was just in the zone concentrating while I'm up this ladder getting this hedge trimmed. I'm like that when I'm driving too. I'm really aware that it's something that needs 100% of my concentration. So, no phone and no other distractions while I'm behind the wheel. Because if I'm not concentrating, then I'm risking the safety of the people around me on the roads, our local teachers or doctors or loved ones. We're all in this together, ACT drivers, so let's respect each other and keep each other safe. Developed by the CBAA under the ACT Government's Road Safety Fund Grant Program.

0: give up control. I just wanna be whole. I wanna see you in everything that I aim for. Is this where you call? Or is this where I fall? The one who sees me hems me in behind and before.
1: Bit of candid remark there with, I can't remember what the name of the song is because it's off the top of the
2: Missing the Mark.
1: Missing the Mark. There we go.
2: You missed the mark.
1: I did. That's why I don't play AFL.
2: You actually literally missed it. Mark Holberton.
1: I know.
2: You missed the mark.
1: I know, but I didn't know what the name of the song was. I know it's Mark Holberton, but I didn't know what the name of the song was.
2: Very good.
1: Anyway, number five.
2: Number five.
1: You've got a story before you do that.
2: But number one, the most well-known,
1: well, yes,
2: and most well-loved Sunday school song that people remember, written in 1859 by Anna Bartlett Warner, who was 35 at the time. And she wrote this song. I'm not sure it changed her life, but... at the time, but we certainly remember the song, the legacy that she's left us.
1: Yes, and now we just have to remember what it is. Jesus loves me, this I know.
2: For the Bible tells me so.
1: Yes, we are weak, but he is strong.
2: No, you've gone to the last.
1: I've jumped the gun.
2: The Bible tells me so.
1: Yeah. For the Bible tells me so. This
2: little ones in him belong. They are weak, but he is strong.
1: Yes, Jesus loves me.
2: Yes, you got it. All right. No, a very well loved song. This one, Lydia Laird has done a version of this, and we are going to leave you with this song, and catch you on the other side of the news, the community notice board. We'll go through that. We'll also, 6:30, stick around for the sports report. Al's back.
1: I'm back. And I can even talk about the sport that I went to last weekend.
2: You could, and I'd just like to update you, Al, that there was no mention of...
1: Well, there will be tonight, let me tell you.
2: And I would suggest that maybe you listen back to the sports report last week, because we did actually play a song without mentioning the first name of that team that you support. We did actually play a song,
1: but was it in the AFL spectrum? Were you doing it about the West Coast?
2: No, we're talking about NRL. It's okay. The first sports report ever where we haven't mentioned the name of that team.
1: It won't happen tonight. I can guarantee I'll be mentioning that team.
2: We know you will, Al. That's why we. That's why we had.
1: So you enjoyed your week off.
2: And we talked about crocodiles. Here is Lydia Laird. This I know, Jesus loves me. It's a little bit back to front, but here it is.

0: I'm Neville, and I would like to thank everyone who donated and also those who continue to pray for this Christian radio ministry in Canberra.
1: Sharing faith and bringing hope.
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0: One Way News.
1: Hello there, I'm Terry Daniel. More cases of bird flu have been detected, one on the New South Wales mid-north coast near Hawke's Nest, the other on a Perth beach. Federal Agriculture Minister Julie Collins says all detections so far have been in migratory seabirds.
2: I want to reiterate that there is no evidence of any mass mortalities at this time due to the H5 bird flu, nor is there any evidence of it in any other animal populations at this point in time. There is also no evidence of infection in our poultry or agricultural systems, and that there continues to be a low risk to human health.
1: Australia's peak body for community housing is backing a bill to force the government to build more affordable homes. Mark Dransfield reports.
3: The draft bill will mandate 30% of new developments on Commonwealth land are reserved for low-income earners. It's been introduced by Independent Senator David Pocock, who wants to ensure people don't pay more than 30% of their income on housing. Australian Community Housing's Mark Degatati says the move will help solve the housing crisis.
4: This is a simple thing that government can do, along with all the other activities that they're doing, funding through the HAF, etc., that this is going to change people's lives.
1: Victoria's Premier Jacinta Allen has apologised for corruption on the big build, but it's unclear exactly what the Premier is sorry for. Stephanie Wacklewick reports.
5: Jacinta Allen says she's deeply sorry for what happened on big build projects, but asked repeatedly what the Premier was specifically apologising for. Attorney General Sonia Kilkenny couldn't say.
6: So it is allegations of corruption on big build work sites.
5: In an opinion piece in The Age, Jacinta Allen accepts there was violence, intimidation and organised criminal behaviour on the big build, and she says it should have never happened. It comes amid reports of growing momentum among members of her own party for a royal commission. Labor ministers, backbenchers and candidates warning if the government doesn't establish a royal commission, the next one will, with potentially disastrous consequences for Labor's legacy, the broader union movement and workers in the building trades. Ms Kilkenny does not appear to be among them.
6: A royal commission is never a substitute for a criminal investigation.
5: Stephanie Wacklewick, State Parliament, Melbourne.
1: More Australians are changing their winter holiday plans as a result of cost of living pressures. Tourism and Transport Forum data shows 23% respondents are planning a trip in their own state or territory, down from 34% 2 years ago. Chief Executive Margie Osman says only 54% are planning a winter break at all.
7: Still the number one thing people are going to do with any spare cash they've got. But what we know is that because they're not travelling too much in their own state, which is usually drive holidays, definitely cost of living.
1: Briefly in other news, business advocates say an increase in visa application charges will make it harder to access skilled workers and overseas students. Charges for most visas have increased by around 25%. The Australian Chamber of Commerce and Industry says the increase outpaces inflation. Finally, to the Australian share market, the All Ords has closed up 117 points at 90.48. One Australian dollar was buying 69.5 US cents. This is Air News. Tennis and round of 16 places will be on the line on day 5 at Wimbledon. Air Sports Paul Walsh is there and explains.
8: Novak Djokovic will open proceedings on centre court when he takes on the Frenchman Arthur Rendiknish, and that'll be followed by the women's world number one Arina Sabalenka up against the feisty Latvian Yelena Ostapenko. Rounding off the centre court action, it is the third seed Felix Auger-Aliassime up against the qualifier Michael Zenn from the US. However, the matchup of most interest for the Australians will be the clash between the four times Grand Slam champion Naomi Osaka and world number 53 Daria Kasatkina. Two have met on three previous occasions, with Osaka the victor on each occasion. Paul Walsh at Wimbledon for Air Sport.
1: NRL action tonight, and the Penrith Panthers will be without Origin stars Nathan Cleary, Isaiah Yeo and Liam Martin tonight when they host the South Sydney Rabbitohs in Parramatta. Luke Garner has also been ruled out with injury. AFL and North Melbourne AFLW coach Darren Crocker says he feels honoured to be appointed coach of the Australian women's side ahead of next month's inaugural game against Ireland in Sydney. But he admits the selection process for the side was tough.
9: Because there's so much talent out there and there's players who are unlucky, you know, not to have been selected. But if you took anyone out of the team that we have actually selected, they'd be unlucky as well. So that's been a bit of an arduous task and a bit of a challenge. But yeah, it's exciting for our game.
1: Australian Independent Radio News.
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11: So what's happening in the weather this hour?
12: Well, thank you, co-weather presenter.
11: I know it's not usually a collaborative, but I thought I wanted to join in this time.
12: Well, go for your life. 8 degrees officially outside, but feels like is an 80th of that figure. Point one. So if you're feeling cold outside, it's 0.1, it feels like.
11: And Mrs. Al can attest to that, because when she was waiting for the bus, she said it felt like the snow, like the wind was coming straight off the snow. So I'm reckoning there might have been a bit of snow this time.
12: You know, it was only a week ago that the people in Melbourne were up in arms because there was no snow.
11: I know. Then we had a weather event and it got cold and wet.
12: There you go. Well, hopefully the snowfields are feeling the full effect. We may actually get the camera up and give you an update. The weekend forecast as it stands currently Saturday 1, so it's actually going to warm up 1 degree. 13 will be your maximum tomorrow. Mostly sunny and morning frost. Now, sports grounds have been closed in the AFL space tomorrow. So if you play AFL or you watch it or you're involved in it,
11: you won't be.
12: You may not be tomorrow because sports grounds, there's been so much rain in Canberra this week that it's closed the sports grounds. Sunday, 0, your minimum, 12, your maximum, partly cloudy. Monday, 3, which is really the highlight of the next 4 days, and
11: or
12: 13.
11: Four nights, we should say.
12: And 4 nights, yeah.
11: Because it's the highlight
12: of the
11: nights.
12: If we want to be technically correct, yeah. 13 is your maximum and cloudy. And Tuesday, back to 0. 14 is going to be your maximum, which is the warmest of the next 4 days. Mm. There will be frost and fog, and it'll be a mainly sunny afternoon on Tuesday.
11: And that's your weather.
12: And that is the collaborative weather report
11: for One Way Home this Friday afternoon.
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1: Between work, kids and the endless to-do list, our marriages can sometimes feel like they're on autopilot. Hi, I'm Brett Ryan for Focus on the Family Australia. But here's a great tip. 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
3: And for your Friday evening date night, you have BG and L.
4: Yes.
3: But we don't have a date book.
4: There was an accident in the last hour in the Belconnen area in Benjamin Way and Emu Bank exit. Now, the status of that, according to Emergency Services ACT, is resource allocation pending. So if you're in that area, Benjamin Way and Emu Bank exit in Belconnen.
3: The one below it is linked to that.
4: I believe the car is on fire. So that actually says that...
3: fire is on scene.
4: They're on the scene. So it is being addressed, but please take care if you're in that area. Belconnen Way and Emu Bank.
3: That was someone taking the Forgetting Your Country song a little bit too seriously.
4: World on fire.
3: Sorry, we shouldn't make light of a situation like that, but it just popped into my head, so it came out.
4: There you go. So it is a new hour. It is our last hour where it's Al and BG with you till 7 o'clock. Stay with us, because after 6:30 we are going to look at sport that's happening locally,
3: we are,
4: nationally and internationally through the lens of Christian eyes, I guess.
3: Something like that. But... around about this time on a Friday night, we have a quick look at the community notice board, which we had open. There it is.
4: We do indeed.
3: And tomorrow night, we'll kick it off with tomorrow night, Carmina Burana concert at the Welland Hall at the School of Music. So it's the Canberra Choral Society and the National Capital Orchestra uniting to present Carmina Burana, which features the two iconic choral masterpieces, Karl Orff's dramatic Carmina Burana and Francis Poulenc's radiant and uplifting Gloria.
4: And it's conducted by the NCO Artistic Director, Louis Sharp, and he'll be accompanied by soloists Rachel Mink at soprano and Dan Walker, tenor, and I'll leave that one to you.
3: Sitiveni Talai, baritone.
4: The famous Sitiveni Talai. And
3: Orff's dramatic Carmina Burana and Francis Poulenc's radiant and uplifting Gloria.
4: And it's conducted by the NCO Artistic Director, Louis Sharp, and he'll be accompanied by soloists Rachel Mink at soprano and Dan Walker, tenor.

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1: 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You can put up a picture, so we've got a nice graphic there. But the next thing is a school holiday program.
0: Magnified.
1: Mm.
0: St. Andrew's Holiday Club are holding their weekly, well, it looks like a week in school holidays from the 6th, which is this coming Monday, through to Friday. It's run from 9 a.m. to 12:30 p.m. It's $7 a day.
1: That's a bargain, really, like when you think about it. It's inviting children from kindergarten to year six, so like primary school age, to join the Magnified Holiday Club. Discover God's greatness through the tiniest of details. There'll be fun, games, craft experiments, Bible stories, songs, and some STEM challenges.
0: Maybe some Sunday school songs.
1: Maybe.
0: You never know. So, some other things that are happening. This is a new one, Canberra's first Christian book fair.
1: Yeah, so this is being run by the Christian Education in Schools group, which is a ministry of Scripture Union. So these guys are holding, Canberra's first ever Christian book fair will be held Saturday the 18th of July, and it is going to be at St. Andrew's Church in One State Circle in Forest.
0: There will be some light refreshments, and I believe that there will be thousands of Christian books plus some other collections that will be for sale.
1: Yeah, and you can also up until the end of June, you could donate your books, but this is the first time I've seen this ad, so yeah, we've missed the mark on donating books to it, but you can at least go and buy some on the 18th of July.
0: Yep, and now a screening event which is happening, and it is happening on the 25th of July, 6:30 to 8. It's the Australian Christian Lobby. They've produced a documentary that talks about abortions in Australia.
1: Mm.
0: And that documentary will be screened. It features some first-hand testimony and expert insight. If you'd like to join the ACL for that, Saturday the 25th of July from 6:15, there is a website where you can actually get tickets or some more information on that. And the last one, Al.
1: Yeah, coming up on the 27th of July, which is the fourth Saturday. Can you go back up? So the fourth Monday of the month, which is a regular thing that Capital Healing Rooms has their healing meeting. This one for July will be on the... Now that date's gone.
0: It's down the bottom.
1: Down the bottom. On the 27th, Monday the 27th of July.
0: All the way through, I think. No? Or Monday the 24th of August. So they've put both dates for their next two meetings.
1: So there we go.
0: Like.
1: Covering the both months. It's open for anyone to come along to. All are welcome. And these particular prayer and healing sessions happen between 7 p.m. and 9 p.m.
0: Yeah, there is a website on our community notice board for you to go to get more information. We've just gone 19 minutes past 6. It's Al and BG with you sharing faith and bringing hope. Here's Nathan Tasker, who's had some songs up in the top 5 recently.
1: He has. I think he has. After like a 20-year absence in the charts. But yeah, it's been good to get him back.

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0: You are on One Way Home this afternoon. It's Al and BG, and we are 5 minutes away, Al, from the sports report.
1: Maybe
0: we can give a preview.
1: We are. We were going to go early, and then we saw, oh, we can't do that. It's only 6.25. We must stick to the 6.30 deadline.
0: We can only fit 30 minutes of action-packed sport into our show.
1: If you know any action-packed sports, you can text us. No, any joking.
0: Yeah, is there any sports we haven't covered that you'd like us to cover?
1: Well, that's true, yeah. 0432-621-614.
0: Surfing is a very popular one.
1: Yeah. There is the World Game that's happening over in...
0: Indeed, the World Game. I was watching some of that World Game this morning.
1: Yeah, I think Australia's been doing a bit of a Stephen Bradbury, haven't they? They've sort of made their way through to the round of 32 without actually doing much.
0: We said we wouldn't go early, and we have.
1: Well, we weren't going to talk about the game anyway. I don't know. Well, maybe we will.
0: We need to talk about something else, the weather, maybe.
1: There's plenty of it.
0: There is a lot of water. Just to remind you that ACT government, Sport and Recreation,
1: yeah, they've closed all the sporting grounds for the ACT due to the inundation of rain that we had on Wednesday and Thursday.
0: And that has actually also closed down Queanbeyan sports grounds as well. There's a couple of games that are going to be still played tomorrow, but they're on private grounds.
1: Yes.
0: Like Alan Ray Oval will host the first grade action men's and women's tomorrow. AFL, that is.
1: Where's Alan Ray Oval?
0: Ainslie, it is.
1: Right, okay.
0: So Queanbeyan, who did have a home game tomorrow, will be playing their games over at Alan Ray Oval in Ainslie. So, Al, maybe we just put on a song, we come back, and then we throw in our sporting gear in those 2 minutes and we get ready.
1: Yeah, so in hopes of bringing the sports report back to life, we will kick it off with Revival by Jeremy Camp.
0: And I think Revival is something that there's a lot of teams hoping for.
1: That need one.
0: Essendon included.

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1: And the winner is...
0: You get to choose your favourite Australian Christian artists, emerging artists and songs in the 2026 People's Choice Awards.

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1: We have a hope that's worth sharing. One Way FM. Sharing faith. Bringing hope.
2: That's what we do, isn't it? Share faith and bring hope.
3: Indeed, that's what we do best.
2: But we're going to do what we like to do now, which is the sports report.
3: Well, we are sharing faith. Well, maybe we're bringing hope for a nation that plays tomorrow at 4 a.m.
2: Yes.
3: And because my umpire appointment has been cancelled because the sports grounds are closed, I get to get up at 3:59.
2: And watch the game.
3: To watch the Australians take on Egypt.
2: And then you can go back to sleep for the morning.
3: That's right. It is sudden death. We, at the World Cup, we are down to the last 32 teams, of which some have already played and gone home. A lot of controversy, especially with Croatia. And they employed the Sniko technology in the Croatia game to determine whether a late equaliser...
2: Oh, right. Okay. So because they were checking to see if the player was offside. So because they used the Sniko technology, which in soccer, when you scroll down a little bit, it says that unlike in cricket where there is a microphone in the stumps to tell if there was a noise or a contact, the Sniko in soccer uses a microchip inside the ball to detect the movement or deflection. So there was a little bump on the Sniko.
3: There was a spike.
2: Yes, which in this case meant that the ball touched one of the Croatian players on its way into the goal and they were in an offside position. If it hadn't contacted him, it would have been play on and it would have been a goal. But because the referee asked the VAR to check, then it was disallowed because of the little spike on the Sniko.
3: So how did the fans respond?
2: according to this commentator from the BBC there, it says the bottles rained down from the Croatian supporters. One of the biggest VAR decisions there has ever been.
3: Well, I mean, that is some sort of controversy. There was other controversy too as well. I'm just trying to find where that is. Ronaldo. Ronaldo was dropped. How can Ronaldo be dropped?
2: I don't know.
3: I mean, he's the highest paid footballer. We did a segment on him last week. You weren't here. That's right. You're off. But $300 million a year he earns. So if he found a $5 note, he's actually paid $10 per second. So if he saw a $5 note, it wouldn't be worth his while picking up the five because it would take him more seconds than he's actually already being paid.
2: That's crazy.
3: Yeah, so, but apparently the call was justified to leave arguably the most famous and one of the most famous strikers off the field.
2: Yeah, and according to this little tiny little headline here, is it because of that, he is going to retire from international football.
3: Indeed. So, that'll be a huge loss because he was one of the three strikers we featured last week along with Lionel Messi and Kylian Mbappe, and who have both had big weeks, both adding to their World Cup tally of goals this week. And I think Lionel Messi's up to 6 goals now. And Harry Kane is also setting the world on fire by the boot of his own, just him. He got past the country that England were playing this week.
2: Right.
3: He saved them in the last couple of minutes with a couple of goals, and England now progressed to play Mexico. Now, did you hear the drama about Mexico?
2: No, I did not.
3: So,
2: please tell.
3: The Mexican reporter actually announced where the Ecuadorian players were staying, as in the hotel name.
2: Oh, okay.
3: On air. And of course, what do
2: the Mexicans. This was prior to the game?
3: Prior to the game. So, what do all the Mexican supporters do?
2: Keep them awake.
3: Yes, absolutely. Keep them awake. So, they all headed over to the hotel and there were saucepans and they were just making.
2: They were having a fiesta.
3: An almighty racket to try to keep the Ecuadorians up because they played them the next morning. Now, the police stepped in. And they set a
2: probably with sirens,
3: of course, just to make it even more of a full-on event.
2: Yeah. And with megaphones saying, keep the noise down.
3: So the police set up a zone where the noise wasn't allowed to go past. And, of course, the noise doesn't read. So these guys got up. They must have been totally dreary-eyed. And then they lost 2-0 to Mexico. And Mexico progresses.
2: Well, that's... And who did you say... So Mexico... England are playing Mexico next, is that what?
3: That's right. So that is going to be a huge, huge game coming your way. So, Al, we need to keep going.
2: We do.
3: And we need to maybe serve up AFL next. So let's go to a song, Brit Nicole. And this is her song, Keep Going. Surprisingly enough. What are the chances of that?

0: Yeah, nothing's holding me back. That last line from Brit Nicole in that song. And that's almost a perfect segue into what's happening at Manuka Oval tomorrow.
1: Yeah, Manuka Oval, if you haven't heard, ACT sports grounds have closed, most of the sports grounds, but Manuka Oval will remain open because they're hosting the Fremantle Dockers, that game kicking off around about 1:30 tomorrow.
0: Now, the Dockers aren't just there on their own, though.
1: Well, yeah, they're their only team in town to play the Giants.
0: No, but you said Manuka Oval is hosting the Dockers, so I'm saying who are they playing?
1: Okay, so the GWS Giants are playing, or the home team, will be playing the top of the table Fremantle Dockers, who haven't lost since March.
0: They've been on quite a run, haven't they?
1: They haven't. They lost round one to Geelong, where they should have won.
0: Yeah.
1: And they haven't lost since.
0: Wow.
1: So they are on top with one loss. And they're playing the Giants, who are pretty much struggling at the moment. They are sitting down in 14th position. So it's first versus 14th.
0: Wow. And so even Carlton's above them.
1: Well, Carlton has been on a run recently. They haven't lost since their caretaker coach came on board. And they look like they're going to make the 10, which used to be 8, but now
0: that's
1: it's
0: right,
1: 10.
0: There's the new wild cards.
1: Yeah, so the wild cards are on offer. They are only 2 points below Collingwood, who are in 10th position. But the game tomorrow is big for other reasons, and that is it's the debut of Riley Hamilton, a local product, Canberra, played for Ainslie, and he doesn't turn 20 until next month, but he'll be debuting at Manuka Oval, which will be good for him. He was picked up as a Category B rookie in the rookie draft last year, and both his sisters play for the Swans in their AFL teams.
0: Yeah, so that's pretty impressive. And good luck to Riley tomorrow. It's going to be fantastic to have his Giants debut in his home city. Like, it's not very often that if you start your career, or did all your junior playing in Canberra, that you'd actually get to play for your club in Canberra. So that's really impressive.
1: Yeah, so he's 189 centimetres tall, so it's about 6'3", 6'2", maybe 6'2.5". He's kicked 26 goals in the 12 games he's played in the league just below the AFL, so he's got the form on the board to take into the game tomorrow. So what we should also mention, there is other sport happening in Canberra, and that is... let me see. Super Rugby Women is happening on Sunday.
0: Yeah, so that's the ACT Brumbies versus the Western Force. And that game, is 2:05 kickoff at Viking Park in Waniasa.
1: So, yep, that's Sunday. Now,
0: that's a private ground, so they've decided to stay open.
1: Right. Okay, so ice hockey as well. Now, you wouldn't imagine the ice hockey grounds are being shut down because of all the rain.
0: No, they just turn the control knob down and freeze it. But yeah, the Canberra Brave are taking on the Sydney Bears this weekend at the AIS Arena. And it doesn't tell us what the times are, but there usually is a game on the Saturday and then on the Sunday.
1: Yeah, so check your local guides for the ice hockey that's happening here in Canberra. I mean, you might actually go there to warm up.
0: You could.
1: Such will the weather be this weekend.
0: Well, there's supposed to be a bit of sunshine, but at least there's no rain forecast for the weekend.
1: Okay, so
0: did you have any other AFL news? Was there any like players or coaches or anything random happening?
1: Well, there's always a lot happening. Games that we've seen already this weekend. We saw the Brisbane Lions, who were gone sort of for all money mid-season. And then all of a sudden, they've put together 6 in a row and they were able to beat the Geelong Cats last night.
0: Hmm.
1: They had a 7-goal straight to 3-point first quarter down in Geelong last night.
0: That's impressive start.
1: And never looked back from there. And so Brisbane Lions are... There's no coincidence as to why they've won the last 2 flags. Now, what they did last night is send out a message to all the other teams. They're only 4th on the ladder, so there's still 3 teams above them. yeah. That would be starting to quake in their boots a bit.
0: Now, I did hear something on the news during the week was some talk about Brownlow or Best and Fairest Award things, like people sort of speculating who's on top of the points tally for that.
1: As far as what, someone not being eligible?
0: Well, no. So, because I thought that's those sort of they sort of keep those statistics pretty close to the officials' chest.
1: They do actually. They keep them silent. And on Brownlow night, the security guards come in with the secret key, and so that's all very hush hush. The umpires vote on those after the game.
0: Yeah,
1: and.
0: There's been I think there was talking about some speculation about who the commentators think are sort of in the running for the award so far, which again is all purely speculation, probably just trying to talk up the stuff that the politicians are trying to block at the moment.
1: Well, I guess you could say that Brisbane Lions season, as the way they're tracking, if they get to three premierships, that'll be pretty much beyond belief. We'll be back with more after this NRL coming up.

0: Hi, this is John Schlittapetra, and you're listening to One Way Home, a show that is beyond belief.
1: Thanks, John. Thanks for that nice little reminder of our interview that we did over a year ago. But that's good. Before we get into NRL...
2: Don't say it. Don't lead with it.
1: Before we get into the NRL I want to talk about where I was last weekend.
2: Oh, okay.
1: Yeah, so I was at... I guess you could consider it partly a local sporting event because the ACT Rally Championship was involved in this. But PJ and I volunteer for the rally of Canberra. This year the rally was actually the Narooma Forest Rally. We took the whole Brindabella Motorsport Club down to Narooma to run and coordinate the Australian Rally Championship round 3 down in Narooma and the forests around there. So I spent 4 days marshalling cars around the service park, and PJ spent 4 days on the radio telling people what to do. And there were 41 cars that entered the event. There were 29 that finished. It seems like what you see on the radio or on the radio, what you see on TV about rallying is the cars just, you know, flying really quickly through on dirt roads and that sort of stuff. And they do. But the whole thing about the rally is it's all very finely managed down to the final, to the second. And so they spend maybe an hour over the whole weekend actually racing, and the other lot of time is them just driving between the different parts of the thing, but everything is on the clock. But absolutely fascinating to be part of that again. And it was won by... Let me pull up my results. No, that's not the right one. Doesn't matter. The Bates Motorsport team of... was it Harry Bates? Harry Bates, I think, came first. And, yeah. Bates Motorsport came... first and third, and the Pedders Motorsport team came second and fourth.
2: Now I know why you guys write everything down before your show.
1: Yeah, because I can't just do it off the top of my head. But we had a great time, and I've been volunteering at that for about 20 years now, and it was only last year that PJ and I actually discovered that we've been volunteering at it together in completely separate parts of the organisation. But, yeah, very interesting.
2: I'll take your rallying knowledge,
1: yes,
2: and park that, and now bring us your NRL knowledge.
1: Yes, well,
2: but sanitize it without saying.
1: I'm going to say Sea Eagles.
2: No, we said Sea Eagles a number of times.
1: Manly.
2: Oh,
1: Manly.
2: Are you making up for lost time?
1: I am.
2: This is a Manly free zone.
1: So I managed to. On Saturday, I managed to be finished in time at the service park to go to the club and watch the Manly Storm game. And it was almost a repeat of the 2008 grand final. Manly runaway victors in the game 30-6. And it was just a marvellous game to watch.
2: Look, I'll give you that because... even though it was my team that actually got absolutely walloped, I didn't know about it, so that's good.
1: But well, let me. There's your update for last weekend. This weekend is the opening round of the NRLW, so the women's rugby league season has now commenced. The first game was last night, and
2: how did the Raiders go? Because that's what the listeners want to hear.
1: Well, the Raiders haven't played yet. And in the women's comp, the Raiders haven't played this weekend yet. But in the men's comp, the Raiders have the bye this week. So you won't be hearing any news about the Raiders, except that Ethan Strange, who is in the New South Wales State of Origin team, had an injury scare. So he may not be able to play on Wednesday night for the final State of Origin.
2: Okay, so the Panthers are playing the Rabbitohs tonight
1: yep.
2: at 8 p.m., so that'll kick off the round.
1: Yep.
2: There's a number of teams not playing, including the Raiders, because they're on buys this weekend. So if you're a Raiders fan, you are not going – you're going to have a great weekend.
1: Yeah,
2: so it'll be an amazing weekend if you're a Raiders fan, because you're not going to lose this weekend.
1: Yeah, that's right. So seven of the 17 teams have a bye this weekend. But, yeah, Rabbitohs and Panthers play tonight, Dragons and Tigers tomorrow afternoon, and Broncos and Sharks are tomorrow evening. Then Sunday we have the Eels and the Seagulls and the Knights versus the Dragons to finish off the round.
2: You mean the Dolphins?
1: What did I say?
2: The Dragons.
1: Oh, yeah. Well, it looks like Dragons from here. Knights and Dolphins. Yes, I need to
2: look at the ladder, Al.
1: Let's.
2: And give me a synopsis. Which team is going to win this year and which team will finish stone motherless last? I think the Dragons.
1: Well, given the Dragons are still yet to win a game. Oh,
2: actually,
1: they have won a game. My bad. Given the Dragons have only won a single game so far this season, I think they're pretty much a shoo-in for the wooden spoon. I don't even think the teams below or just above them have. So what we've got? Yeah. So the next lowest team is the Titans, and they've won four games. So I think the Dragons have the wooden spoon in under wraps.
2: Are we closing the curtains on the Raiders for 2026? They've won six from 16.
1: It's going to be a very uphill battle for them to get into the top eight.
2: They're eight points behind the eighth place team.
1: Yes, but if you scroll back up to show us the top eight, there is quite a bit of congestion. So we have teams two down to eight, all within two competition points of each other. Yep. So it's really is the points difference that is going to make the difference in that group of teams that are there. It really is, apart from the Panthers who will run away with it, as far as wins go, it's really is a very tight race for anyone that's in the top eight at the moment.
2: I think looking at that ladder, you have Panthers 28, and then you have four teams on 24.
1: Yeah, and then three teams on 22. So, yeah, as I was saying, the top eight is all very congested.
2: I go by goal difference, and the Panthers are 100 clear of the next team on point difference, sorry. So I would say the Panthers are a runaway this year.
1: Yeah. The Seagulls have quite a good points difference as well for their bracket. So they are the top team on 22 competition points with a for and against difference of 142. So that's pretty good as well. But I'm not counting my eggs yet, because still the season has a long way to go.
2: Okay, so the Panthers are a runaway favourite at this point in the year. With that, we're going to close.
1: The runaway for the minor premiership, but that doesn't necessarily mean they'll go away and win the whole thing.
2: If the Raiders can get into eighth spot, maybe they're a chance.
1: Maybe, but no team has, and I don't think it happened in the AFL either, where a team has gone from eighth all the way to the grand final and actually won.
2: Sixth spot was the best. The Bulldogs did it in 2016. They won from 16th.
1: Yeah.
2: From sixth. That's where we're going to wrap things up. Thanks for listening, as usual. It's an absolute privilege to bring this show to you. Stay safe, Canberra, and we'll catch you next time.
1: Yeah, and wherever you go, go with God, and we'll see you next week.

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1: Sharing faith and bringing hope.
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5: Hello there, I'm Terry Daniel. The federal government says the highly contagious H5N1 strain of avian influenza is isolated to migratory seabirds. Rural editor Emily Minnie has more.
6: Preliminary testing of a giant petrel found in hawk's nest on the New South Wales mid-north coast has returned a positive result for the disease, while another suspected case has been detected in Western Australia after a dead bird was located on a Perth beach. The two samples have been sent to the Australian Centre for Disease Preparedness to confirm the results. Federal Agriculture Minister Julie Collins says the suspected cases are disappointing but not unexpected.
7: This is a sign that our strong biosecurity system is working. All cases have now been detected in single migratory birds.
6: The federal government says there remains no evidence the disease has spread to our poultry or agriculture systems. Emily Minnie reporting.
5: The Prime Minister says he's not against Australians having a punt amid calls to strengthen Labor's gambling laws. Michael Packey reports.
8: The opposition has teamed up with the Greens to force an inquiry into the government's push to limit gambling ads on TV, radio, at sporting grounds and on player uniforms. There are concerns the proposed laws don't go far enough, especially to address the stream of ads online. Liberal MP Simon Kennedy believes viewers should be able to opt in and decide for themselves if they want to see a betting ad on a digital service, rather than having the commercial served up and then having to opt out.
9: The social media giants, they can actually target problem gamblers.
8: Anthony Albanese has told the ABC the government has struck the right balance.
10: I'm not against someone having a punt on a Saturday. What I'm against is problem gambling.
8: Labor is hoping the laws are passed by the end of the year.
5: The Queensland State Government is investing $15 million to accelerate new operations at Mount Chalmers Mine near Rockhampton, which has laid dormant for more than four decades. Q Mines is operating the site and recently identified a structural corridor linking three deposits. Chairman Andrew Spark says the fresh funding injection places them in a very strong position to get the copper and gold mine back into production.
11: We haven't been able to find the limits of this ore body, so it is going to keep growing. We're really committing to continue that exploration to try and make this a really big win for the Livingston Shire community, the Rockhampton community and the greater Central Queensland community.
5: The Western Australian government is asking the community to help shape its preventive health strategy. Jamie Smith explains.
12: An online consultation survey has been launched today, giving people the chance to inform the government on what should be prioritised. The preventative health strategy will direct policy and funding as it aims to promote health, prevent disease and support well-being. The government hopes to launch the strategy in October with a keen focus on preventing cancer, cardiovascular diseases, diabetes and dementia. The survey is on the Department of Health website and will close on July 24th. Jamie Smith, Perth.
5: And briefly in other news, fewer Australians are planning a holiday this winter. A survey has found 54% of respondents are planning a trip, compared to 74% 2 years ago. This is Air News. Socceroos coach Tony Popovich has declared his team ready for tomorrow's do-or-die World Cup clash with Egypt. Australia heads into the match on the back of a nil-all draw with Paraguay, with the winner advancing into the round of 16. Popovich says they've been capitalising on their strong form in the group stages.
13: So we created good opportunities against Paraguay. We were unable to take those opportunities, but the opportunities were there and against a very good team. And I'm confident that we'll create them once more tomorrow.
5: NRL news and Canterbury Bulldog Matt Burton was rushed into the Blues camp, fueling rumours Ethan Strange won't be fit for the Origin decider. And tonight, the South Sydney Rabbitohs are looking to inflict a third straight loss on the ladder-leading Penrith Panthers at Parramatta. AFL Sydney Swans have made a whopping 6 changes for tonight's match against the Western Bulldogs. That's at the SCG. Alex Riddell reports.
14: Dane Rampey returns to the Sydney side after a calf injury kept him sidelined the past month. Hayden McLean, Corey Warner, Matt Roberts, Tom Hanley and Harry Kyle have also been named in the side to cover for a number of injured Swans, including Logan McDonald, Joel Amati and Sam Weeks. The Bulldogs have made just one change. They've dropped Riley West to make way for the returning Cody Waitman. Meantime, in other inclusions this weekend, Jack Gunston is back for Hawthorn, Tom Lynch returns for Richmond, and Ollie Hollins has been recalled by Carlton. Alex Riddell, Melbourne.
5: And that match underway later this hour. Later tonight in Perth, the AFL continues with the West Coast Eagles playing the Adelaide Crows. Australian Independent Radio News.
2: One Way at dusk.

Says, amen, Grandpa, preaching. Old dignified Solomon, he adjusted his robe, said, I knew him. He made me so smart, I started to teach him.

0: Things tried to jump me. I took a donkey jawbone, busted a few heads.
1: Shadrach, Meshach, and Abednego says we knew him in the fiery furnace. Jonah said, man, he gave me a second chance. Daniel cried out, I knew him in a hungry den of lions. The Holy Ghost hit King David, he just started to dance. Lazarus got so excited, he shouted, hey, I knew him too. Moses put down his stick, said, hey, who's the new kid? Needless to say, the room got real quiet when Lazarus said, but I knew him in a way that y'all never did. See, man, I walked with him and talked with him. I saw how his teachings awed the crowds. Those famous tears of compassion, I could actually see. Man, he used to come over to my house after church, and my sisters would make him dinner. Every month, I even supported his ministry. See, man, I watched him confront the Pharisees. I was there when he fed the 5,000. I heard the people gasp when he healed the lame. You see, man, I remember the littlest things, the things most folks would forget, like the simple, loving way he just called my name. Up at the gravestone rolled away with a loud voice, Jesus started to say,

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1: I hate going to the doctors. Needles freak me out. But my little girl loves the doctors, even though she knows they're going to put that gross stick in her mouth and make her say, ah. Even though she might get a needle, she still loves the doctors because she knows that after the pain, she always gets a lollipop and a sticker from the nurse. She'll endure the pain because she wants the gift at the end. Jesus had the exact same mindset when he went to the cross. I can't imagine the pain Jesus went through when he was whipped and crucified for our sins. Yet he endured it all because he was thinking of you receiving the gift of eternal life at the end of it all. Jesus endured the worst so that you could receive his best. What are you waiting for? Reach out and receive what Jesus has done for you today.
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1: 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You are tuned in to Definition Radio on this station and around the nation on the Community Radio Network. I am your host for this episode, The Prophet. That first track was Frenemies by Stephen the Levite, featuring a whole bunch of dudes. And man, it is incredible to be back here and to be thinking that we are literally halfway through the year. So if you are an accountant or a finance manager or a small business owner, happy financial new year to you. This is the 1st of July 2022, and I cannot believe that half of this year has already blurred by, but I'm pumped because I got a great episode for you guys today. This is part two of a theme that I did maybe at the start of last year, and that was BYO neck brace. Bring your own neck brace, because this is going to be all bangers. All the types of tracks that you just put on that stank face and nod your head along to until you need a neck brace. Today is all about giving yourself whiplash, because look, we've had a lot of great themes, if I don't say so myself, and and basically, you know, I've loved playing a lot of new stuff. I've loved bringing some new guys out of the woodwork. I've loved reflecting on a lot of heavier topics, especially in our current circumstances. There's just a lot of stuff going on in the world. I've loved bringing out some tracks that were really heartfelt stuff, but every now and then it is time to just switch off the world, pop on Definition Radio, and nod your head until your neck hurts and the room stinks, basically. So this is BYO Neck Brace Part 2, and I'm bringing you some bangers. So to kick it off, it would only feel right to somehow be reminiscent of Part 1. One of the first tracks I played was Raw Like by the bro Oakbridge, and that was like kind of setting the standard for the banger, for the head nod and action of BYO Neck Brace. So I thought this time around, I'm going to revisit that, but this is a remix version. And this time it's featuring Sounds Like Disciple from Brisbane. What better way to kick this off? Let's get some Oakbridge to set the bar, because this is going to be all about bangers, head nodding stuff, punchlines, straight bars, where you're getting like heaps of throwbacks. This is like a flashback episode for me. I'm bringing out all my favorites from the hard drive. So strap in, wear a seatbelt, put a mouth guard in, wear a helmet, and bang a hole through that wall on Definition.

0: Raw, I'm gonna give it to you.
1: Yes, that was Raw Like by the man himself, Oak Bridge. Well, not himself, because that was featuring Sounds Like Disciple and DJ Mathematics. But what better way to kick off BYO Neck Brace than to allow Oak Bridge to come in and set the bar, set the standard for energy, for delivery, and massive head nod action. And hopefully you haven't got whiplash yet, because we've got plenty more tracks to come on this episode. But big ups to the man Oak Bridge. You can catch him monthly also hosting on Definition with the man Jabs. But look, we're going to head over to America. I've got two massive bangers back to back for you. I got the man Zeta Blacksmith with Go Do. And then after that, Dayton featuring once again Monster Tava. That is the man that I introduced in Out the Woodwork. And he is not only a beast in the ring as a wrestler, but he is a beast on the microphone. So keep on keeping on. Stay on. Do not change the station. We've got heaps of bangers this episode. We are just going back to back, straight bangers, straight bars. Wind your windows down and turn this up if you are in your car. It is my absolute pleasure to bring you this episode. I've been waiting to just get in and just do mass throwbacks, hectic tracks, because sometimes you just need to do that. So let's, if you can come with me on this journey, we're going to switch off the world for the next chunk of time and just absorb the awesomeness that is the tracks coming out of Definition Radio.
2: Alright, I see you, Chris. Hey, this how you feel? Yeah, well, you know what I want, right? Yeah? Give him the bean bamboom. Yeah, you know about the bean bamboom, baby.

Yes, yes, that was Back in the Ring by Dayton featuring the man Monster Tava or M Tava. And then before that was Zeta Blacksmith with Go Do. Two epic tracks on BYO Neck Brace Part 2 here on Definition Radio. And man, that Back in the Ring track, that was from Dayton's release, which was a killer release called CHH Ain't Dead. And you know what? This episode will 100% prove that statement. All the newer tracks that we've been playing lately have been absolute bangers. The new school stuff, the up-and-comers that are doing your golden era, your boom bap, your more experimental dudes. There are dudes continually bringing out stuff who are kind of new to the game, new in the action. And there are guys who have been around a long time, who have longevity, that are not just kind of, hit and rinse, repeat on their stuff, but evolving and growing, which is, part of the art of an MC, the part of a lyricist, but as an artist too, to continue in your craft, in your way, but also evolve with the times. So, you know what? CHH ain't dead, man. Most of the dudes we're playing, especially these old school guys that are still around, I would put them bar for bar with anyone, for real. So I am, with great pride, I am very proud to share these songs, because we have some absolute beasts that have, been bringing out and still bringing out good music. And not just around the globe, but locally, man. We've got heaps. So interstate, let's head on up to Brisbane. I've got a few hectic dudes there. We've got one of them as a real throwback, which is Broadcast from their Clear in the Air album with Who's Next featuring DJ Butcher. Before that, Word on the Street Crew with their title track. Check it out.

0: Yeah, that was Who's Next featuring DJ Butcher by Broadcast. And before that was What's Word on the Street Crew, their title track. And I tell you what, that's two crews, Brisbane fellas, all four of them. And man, killing it. What better peeps for the old BYO neck brace? But we're going to kind of semi-linger around Brisbane. One fella who is my all-time favourite Brisbane fellas, you know, not to play favourites, but someone that I've always admired for their delivery, their just consistency in bringing dope lyrics, is the man Resident. He's a part of the Elect Strangers crew, Change the Tape, Fortune, before that, Storm Troop, multiple other stuff, the Forefathers Project, but he is a part of a crew, another one called the Doppelganger Project, which is four people. Resident down here in Sydney, my man Mystery over in the States, just me from the Scribbling Idiots, and all the way over in Birmingham in England, Pythagoras the Praying Mantis. Now, those four all at separate times have somewhat been reminiscent of each other physically and just decided to make the Doppelganger Project because I think they all find themselves quite handsome and wanted to merge together like some sort of Voltron model. But anyway, so we're going to linger in Brisbane to get the man Resident on board, get his mates along with one of their tracks, Punchlines. All of those guys have a keen interest in martial arts, so why not double it up and then head over to the States with the man Rap Is a Martial Art with his track John Wick. I hope your neck is braced and ready.
1: Master, how may I walk a peaceful path when the world is seldom peaceful?
2: Peace lies not in the world, grasshopper, but in the man who walks the path.
1: But in my path may be men not filled with peace.
2: Then seek a different path.

0: Yes, that was the two up on the martial arts tip. Rap is a martial art brought us John Wick. And then before that, the bros, the doppelganger project with punchlines. And look, hopefully your neck is not too sore. I've been nodding along, going hectic. And if you're hearing any background noise, it is because, as you are probably well aware, if you're in this state, this is the start of the school holidays, and there's a lot of craziness going on. So what better way to kick off your mid-year school holidays with some cure bars, punchlines, all that good stuff here on Definition. Now, we're gonna look, it's the moment we've all been waiting for, so we're going to just roll into it. The throwback, the flashback. I feel like there's a lot of pressure here because last year I brought a flashback that did get some loving. And I was very pleased with that. But as I've said quite humbly, it's easier to get win the flashback challenge when like 90% of your tracks are flashbacks anyway. But look, we're going to roll back to a couple of my favorites. Tunnel Rats, one of my first Christian hip hop crews that I listened to and fell in love with their track TRs. And then after that, a massive big love to the man, Theory Has It, from the Scribbling Idiots and multiple other contexts, his title track from his album Extra Credit, because this album just turned 15 years old. So let's get into some TRs, and then after that, Extra Credit, the title track from the man, Theory Has It, 15 years. Happy 15 years, my bro. Keep them tracks rolling. Come on.
1: I feel like David must have felt standing before Goliath.

Yeah, that was my double flashback tracks. Theory Has It with his title track from the Extra Credit album, which just turned 15 years old. So it is going to be getting its L plates on those cars by now, man. That is awesome. Big ups. 15 years, and he's been in the game a lot longer and for a lot longer to come, because I feel like in many ways, certain aspects of his journey in certain elements, in particular as a producer, are not getting a second wind. They're actually just taking off in some ways, like to the level that he is, yeah, really being seen and appreciated for his incredible talent as a producer, and you know, for that longevity is rewarded. For anyone out there who's a creative, whether you're an MC, a producer, a DJ, a muso, a visual artist, whatever it is that you do, it's so easy to forget to celebrate the goals along the way and the small things that you used to celebrate, and that can kind of rob you of your joy and forget to stick it out and do it because you love it. And then for some reason, somewhere along the lines, when that longevity kicks in and you realize you don't need to prove yourself to anyone anymore, people start to really notice, and opportunities come out of the blue, out of nowhere, that turn things around completely. And that has happened with many people in many contexts that I've journeyed with. I celebrate when I see that stuff, like with Summer Theory Has Its opportunities that are happening at the moment. Like, he's producing for some incredible, notable people outside of just our realm, but in general. And then before that was TR's. Come on. So this has been the BYO Neck Brace, and we're going to wrap it up. We're going to get local with my bro Izzy, Time Don't Wait, and we're going to finish it all up with Stephen the Levite again, which we open with. It's a Stephen the Levite sandwich. I've been your host, The Prophet, and I will see you guys next month. Much love. Peace.

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1: 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I just wanted to say a massive thank you to everybody who contributed to our appeal. 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
4: I was looking forward to a fun family afternoon, only to be distracted by a leaky garden tap. I ended up angry at the tap, and my family ended up angry at me. I'm Richard Fox, and this is Messages of Hope. Have you ever had one of those days where you wish you could start all over again?

Have you ever had one of those days where nothing went right? My family and I, we had grand plans one afternoon to go to the pool together. It was a beautiful sunny day, so we thought we'd go to the pool and spend some quality time together. After lunch, we decided to pack up and I thought I'd just quickly check the garden just to make sure everything was okay. And I noticed some wet ground around a tap out in our front garden. Rather than leaving the leak there, I thought I'd have a quick look to see what was going on. I dug slowly into the ground and the water started coming out even faster. So I started to dig out more and more, and as I was starting to dig into this hard and sticky clay with my hands getting sore and sore, I thought, maybe I probably should call a plumber. But I thought, well, what if the leak isn't very much at the end of this and I could probably fix it really quick, and it might be a bit tricky to get a plumber out on a Sunday afternoon and might cost a little bit too much anyway. I decided to keep digging and try and find where this leak was coming from. So as I kept on digging through the clay and I finally found the leak, when I did uncover it, the leak started spraying everywhere. Because I'd removed the clay that was encasing the pipe that was stopping the water from escaping so fast, water was going everywhere. I had to fix it or I was going to end up with a pool in my front yard. My children in the meantime had gone and got their bathers on. They were ready to go to the pool. But sadly, they just had to wait while I fixed this. I thought about calling the plumber again, but if I could just fix this in the next half hour or so, we could still make it to the pool.

This is Messages of Hope, and I'm talking about those days where nothing turns out right. One of those days for me was when I was trying to quickly fix a leaky pipe before taking my kids to the pool. So, turning the taps all off for the house, got down and fixed it, tried to get the cracked join off, and I thought I'll take it to the hardware store and get a replacement part. So we called in and we spoke to a knowledgeable person who knew all things about pipes. They didn't have our exact part, but they did have what they said was something better. So we took them at their word, bought it and took it back home. Started putting it together and soon realised the joint was slightly too small. And for the life of me, I could not get it connected to the hose. I tried shaving the hose a little bit to try and fit it in. It wasn't going to work. I was starting to get desperate. Our day at the pool was starting to evaporate. My kids were looking forward to it, but were starting to get upset that Dad wasn't going to make it. So what if I just swapped the parts around the other way? I did. I put it all together and I thought, okay, hopefully this will work. If it works, I'm a hero. We might still be able to make the pool. If not, I don't know what I'm going to do. So I started turning the tap on and the leak became worse than what it was before. I was in despair. I didn't know what to do. This leak was there. I needed it fixed. Our trip to the pool was turning into a day on the back lawn under the sprinkler and maybe some water balloons.

intentions are right. You're listening to Messages of Hope. Feel free to like our Facebook page, Messages of Hope, where you can like and share a post about today's message and encourage others. That's Facebook Messages of Hope. I've been speaking about my attempts to fix a leaking pipe while my kids were desperately waiting for me to take them to the pool. Needless to say, everyone was getting really stressed out. So I finally did what I should have done 5 hours ago. I rang the plumber. The plumber was fantastic. Even though I didn't know all the technical specifications and the language and how to describe the pipe very well, he talked me through it, and even though he had a busy schedule the following day, he was going to come out and also help me finish it off and fix it. It was great. But I thought, why did I have to wait so long to get this pipe fixed? Why didn't I ring the plumber like that 5 hours ago to get the job done properly? Why couldn't have I just left it there and done it on another day and spent the afternoon with my family? Because as I was wandering in and facing the faces of my children, who looked pretty upset that their dad didn't take them to the pool for the afternoon, I wondered, why did I put myself under so much stress, so much pressure, so much expectation? And I wonder why we do that in life. I wonder why we go through life putting stress on ourselves, thinking that we have to do it all ourselves and not look for help. Well, God has something to say to us when it comes to stress. He doesn't want us to stress out. He doesn't want us to have to find our own way through. He wants to help us and guide us and support us so that we can have peace. And he wants us to enjoy our lives. Because God is like this patient and kind plumber, but even better. God fixes more than just a leak in the garden. He can fix our lives. He can remove the worry and stress in our lives and take it into his hands and guide us through it. Also, he's not far away. We don't have to ring him on the phone. We don't have to look through the internet to try and find the right plumber. He won't delay and come out a day later. He's there to listen right away. And he's with us always through whatever we're facing, whatever stresses, whatever worries. And he's always reliable. And he's not going to charge the world to change our lives and to help our lives and to take the stress and worry away. The cost of him to do that has already been paid by Jesus Christ. Jesus, who died on the cross and rose again, paid the price so that we could now give our stress to God. Coming up, I'll talk more about why we can give our stress to God. And at the end of the program, I'll be offering you a free booklet about dealing with stress.

This is Messages of Hope, and I've been talking about how God can help us on those days when everything gets too much. We don't have to face all the stress on our own. The other wonderful thing about God is that He listens anytime, anywhere, and to anyone. God's not going to turn anyone away. He wants to listen. He wants to help. He wants to take our stress and our worries and guide us through our life's journey. So we don't need to struggle through life on our own. Jesus doesn't want us to stress out and worry. He wants us to trust in Him and give Him our fear, regret, and our worries. Jesus once said, "Don't worry about your life. Don't worry about having something to eat or drink or wear. Isn't life more than food or clothing? Look at the birds in the sky. They don't plant or harvest. They don't even store grain in barns. Yet your Father in heaven takes care of them. Aren't you worth more than birds?" A passage like this makes me think, have you ever wondered what it'd be like to be a bird? To fly into the sky and live a simple life with your family and friends, being provided with food from the land. The birds survive because God gives them food, and God loves us much more than birds. So why struggle through life on our own, like I did with the leak in the garden? Let's call on Jesus and ask Him for help.

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8: I had never been in shock before. I tried to get up and my legs would not hold my weight. Nausea swept over me. My first thought was, I am living in the middle of a horrific nightmare. I will soon wake up and everything will be okay.
9: Today you'll hear how one family's walk with God was strengthened even though they went through a very difficult circumstance, one that actually continues to this day. Your host is Focus on the Family President Jim Daly, and I'm John Fuller.
10: John, today we're continuing a gripping message from Carol Kent. And if you missed part one of her presentation last time, you really need to hear it. There's going to be somebody in your sphere of influence that this will really touch and minister to. As we said last time, Carol Kent is an accomplished author and speaker, and her book related to this content is called Waiting Together, Hope and Healing for Families of Prisoners.
9: And here now is Carol Kent speaking in Lynchburg, Virginia at an Extraordinary Women event. And we're going to start with a brief recap and then get right into the content for today's episode of Focus on the Family.
8: And I came by his room. He'd been reading his Bible. And he said, Mom, God's really been speaking to my heart. He said, I really think God wants to use me in political or military leadership. And I believe the very best place I could get equipped to do that would be at the United States Naval Academy. And he set his sights on getting into Annapolis. And he got the appointment, and we were there in May of 1997 when all those midshipmen tossed their hats in the air. And once again, we celebrated our young son's successes. Well, as you can imagine, we were looking forward to some wonderful times ahead, meeting him at ports of call across the world. And he went off to Orlando, and he was in nuclear engineering school. And he joined a large church there, and it had a very large singles program. And there were women in that singles program. And I was in Denver speaking at an arena event in August of that year, and we called home for messages. Well, JP, his name is Jason Paul, but we call him JP, was on the phone, and the message said, Mom and Dad, some things are coming down. We have to talk. Well, it's in a moment like that when you as a parent wish that your child would say a few more things about what happens to be coming down. And a few hours later, we were able to get through to him, and he said, Mom and Dad, April and I are in love. And my orders have changed. I have to be at Surface Warfare Officer School in Newport, Rhode Island on September 8th, and we want to go together, and we'd like to get married next Friday. My only child was asking to marry a woman I had never met next Friday. Not only was he asking to marry a woman I had never met next Friday, he was asking to marry a previously married woman who had two children next Friday. And that was not on my agenda for my son's life. It did not take me long to love April. She had been married at the age of 16 to a man 10 years her senior. She had been through more of the tough stuff of life than anybody deserves in a lifetime. We embraced each other, and through tears she said, I realize I'm probably not what you were looking for in a daughter-in-law, but I want you to know how much I love your son and how much he loves me, and we will do everything we can to raise our children to love and serve the Lord. In that moment, I embraced her back and I said, oh, April, I have been praying for you for so long. I didn't know your name, but God did. And she said, through the worst of what I went through, I felt a protection around me. It must have been your prayers. You see, I'd been praying for my son's future wife since he was in my womb. She'd had a lot of prayer. I realized in that moment that God did indeed give me the daughter-in-law I prayed for. She just came wrapped in a different package than I was expecting. About a year following Jason and April's marriage, we realized that there were some issues that had come up involving the visitation rights of the biological father. He had only been granted supervised visitation due to allegations of abuse, and he was trying to get unsupervised visitation. In retrospect, I began to see my son unwind emotionally. He felt a desperate need to protect the girls and to do something that would keep them in any way from being hurt in the future. I had been on an out-of-state speaking trip, and Gene and I had gotten home late on a Sunday night. We were sound asleep in bed, and the phone rang. I looked at the clock. It said 12:35 a.m. I looked over at Gene. He grabbed the receiver of the phone and he had it up to his ear. I saw a sudden look of shock and horror come over my husband's face. He pulled the receiver away and he said, Carol, Jason has just been arrested for the murder of his wife's first husband. He's in the jail in Orlando. My son had pulled a trigger and a man had died. And I was sitting at my desk and the phone rang. When I picked up the phone, it was a digitized message from the jail asking me if I would accept the charges of an inmate. And when I said yes, it was my boy on the other end of the line. He was sobbing. He said, Mom, I've just been jumped by 10 inmates. They were kicking me and kicking me in the head. My two front teeth have been broken off. He said, I have a cut on my ear and I've been kicked in the eyes. I'm really messed up. They stole all my stuff except my Bible, Mom. And then he said, after the beating, they took me to the faith-based area of the jail. He said, Mom, those men were like Jesus to me. They brought me soap. They brought me deodorant. He said, they prayed over me. They washed my wounds. They were just like Jesus to me. As that 15-minute phone call came to an end with a sudden click, I sat at my desk and I opened my hands palm side up and I said, Jesus, oh, help me. I cannot do this journey. I cannot watch my son suffer like this. Oh, take me home right now, please. And then the mama part of me kicked in. Are you familiar with the mama part of a woman? And suddenly, I knew our son needed us to be his advocates as he had never needed us before in his life. And I got on that plane and I went to Florida the next day. Gene had already had his 15-minute visit that was allowable to a parent, so I had to go alone. And I watched my son shuffle with a chain between his legs, just moving inches at a time. I was used to seeing him in his navy blues with medals. He was in jailhouse blues with chains, a waist chain and handcuffs. And finally our eyes met through that glass and I said to my son, Jason Paul Kent, there is nothing you could ever do that would stop my unconditional love for you, son. Your dad and I are here for you. The next thing we learned was the power of heartache, and I knew the story of Abraham. I had gone to Genesis 22, and that passage always seemed a little bizarre to me, that Abraham was asked to sacrifice his only son on an altar. Why would God ask for that? And then I read a little further. It said Abraham got up early the next morning to make the trip to Mount Moriah. Well, if it had been me, I would have waited until at least noon, hoping God would change his mind. Let's have a do-over here. And then I realized Abraham had history with his God. Abraham had so much history with his God, he knew even if his son died on the altar, God had the ability to bring him back to life. And God said, Carol, you have history with me. You've known me since you were 5 years old. Will you trust me with your son? I love him more than you do. That was a hard concept. What is your Isaac today? Maybe it's struggling with infertility. Maybe it's a husband who's betrayed you for somebody else. Maybe it's a financial crisis of gigantic magnitude. Maybe it's never having a dream fulfilled or watching your son or your daughter go in exactly the opposite direction from what you anticipated, or the word from the doctor that it's cancer. Will you relinquish what you cannot control to the God who loves you more? The power of heartache was a tough one for me. Johnny Erickson Tada says, heartache forces us to embrace God out of desperate, urgent need. God is never closer than when your heart is aching. Mother's Day came that first year of Jason's arrest, and Gene is a happy guy. He said, Carol, I'll take you out for dinner today. I said, Gene, Kent, that's a bad idea. You think I want to go out for dinner with happy families celebrating their moms all around us? That would make me depressed. We got to church. They were passing out long-stemmed carnations to all of the mothers. That made me realize I'd been a really bad one somehow. And we got home, and Gene thought it would be good to just leave Carol alone. And he backed out of the room. I looked over at the sofa, and my mother had hand crocheted an afghan for me. Mother lived her life to raise 6 kids to love Jesus, and she did it well. With any knitted or crocheted item from Mama, you got a note. And that afghan came with this note: Dear Carol, I prayed for you with every stitch. Love, Mom. There was something in that reminder that made me miss my mother so much, and I was so desperate, and I wrapped myself in it from my neck to my toes, and I said, Jesus, would you just climb down inside here with me? I'm so lonesome, and I'm so afraid for my boys with all those maximum security inmates, and they could rape them and do terrible things to them. Please, Jesus. And then I remembered that my mother always read from Psalm 91. You who sit down in the high God's presence, spend the night in Shaddai's shadow, say this: God, you're my refuge. I trust in you and I'm safe. If you'll hold on to me for dear life, says God, I'll get you out of any trouble. I'll give you the best of care if you'll only get to know and trust me. And then I turned back to Psalm 51:17. I learned God worship when my pride was shattered. Heart-shattered lives ready for love. Don't for a moment escape God's notice. We then learned the power of community in the middle of a dark hour, Christian community. Someone once said, a friend hears the song in my heart and sings it to me when my memory fails. I was dealing with depression for the first time in my life, and my doorbell rang. It was a florist. He said, hello, lady, are you Carol Kent? I said, yes, I am. He said, well, it's your lucky day. Well, I wanted to tell him, please go make someone else's day lucky. I am not in the mood. But when you're depressed about all you can do is receive, and he handed me 12 long-stemmed yellow roses, the most beautiful I had ever seen. I opened the card. It was from 2 of my sisters. It said, dear Carol, you once gave us some decorating advice. You told us that yellow flowers will brighten any room. We thought you needed a little yellow in your life right now. Love, Bonnie, and joy. It was like God pulled a plug on my tears. I had never been so needy, but I had never felt so loved. When God seems the most absent, he is the most present. And then friends came together and they said, Carol, we want to be your stretcher bearers. One of my friends had heard Pastor Michael Slater speak on being a stretcher bearer and bearing each other's burdens. And they began sending out monthly email updates on how people could pray for our family. And they listed tangible needs of our family. They did not know they were signing up for 2.5 years and 7 postponements of Jason's trial. Talk about amazing men and women of God who bore our burdens in the middle of our pain. I went out to speak in California, and two of those stretcher bearers were there, Orvi and Judy Hampton, and they said, we're taking you to dinner. And we had a great time with these wonderful friends. Judy is a very humorous Christian public speaker, and you have to know she has this for 2.5 years and 7 postponements of Jason's trial. Talk about amazing men and women of God who bore our burdens in the middle of our pain. I went out to speak in California, and two of those stretcher bearers were there, Orvi and Judy Hampton, and they said, we're taking you to dinner.

that name. But the funniest part of the whole story is that the person who typed her marriage certificate says she is married to Overy Euclid Hampton Jr. At the end of that meal, Judy had a Bible in her hand and she said, "Carol, Orvy and I want you and Jean to have this Bible." She said, "I have gone through every chapter in this book and I have highlighted every single verse that has the word hope in it. We thought just maybe you would need some of those reminders before the trial." Wow, what a gift. And just as the trial was approaching, we learned the power of faith in the middle of a dark hour. Philip Yancey says, "The kind of faith God values seems to develop best when everything fuzzes over, when God stays silent, when the fog rolls in." Karen and Betty Jo, dear friends of mine, said, "Carol, we want to take you for a girlfriend's getaway." And we went to Karen's lake home and they had made a beautiful meal for me. The next morning, we stayed in our robes until noon and drank coffee on the deck. By the way, if you stay in your robe until noon, buy a nice one and put get well cards out at the front door. And that way people stop by and say, "Oh, I'm so sorry, you're not feeling well." It buys you a little bit of time. But these friends were so dear. Afternoon, they said, "We just want to minister to you." They got out their Bible and read selected passages. And then they got out an old-fashioned hymn book. And they, a choir of two, sang to me, an audience of one. And they started singing, "Great is thy faithfulness. O God, my Father, there is no shadow of turning with thee. Thou changest not. Thy compassions, they fail not. As thou hast been, thou forever wilt be. Great is thy faithfulness." They sang all the verses. They turned another page. They sang, "O love that will not let me go," all the verses. They turned another page. They sang, "A mighty fortress is our God." Another, "Amazing grace." For 1 hour, these women sang to me the lyrics based on biblical truth that would hold me during this trial and nurture me and encourage me. Now, I have to tell you, Karen and Betty Jo are not trained musicians. Are you hearing me? As an act of obedience to God and out of love for me, their friend, they reminded me of what I needed to know in the middle of a dark hour. We flew to Florida now the night before the trial would begin, and we met April at the courthouse. It's a huge complex, and we did a Jericho-style prayer walk around that courthouse. We laid hands on the front door. You should have seen the authorities come running. They soon found out we were those unique Christians who were praying for a trial, and they realized we weren't going to hurt anybody. And the trial began. On the first 3 days, Jean, April, and I could not be inside the courtroom because we were witnesses to our son's mental state prior to the act that took a man's life. It was torturous. It was a not guilty by reason of temporary insanity plea. We have to tell you that during the time we planned for a trial, the father, the stepmother, and the sister of the deceased were planning a funeral. Oh, how we grieved for those hurting people. There was enough pain to go around again and again and again. You need to know we do not justify the actions of our son. What he did was against the laws of God and man. But oh, how our hearts ached for mercy. On Thursday, we were on the stand. Jean was first, April was second, I was last. I remember walking into the courtroom and I looked over at the jury. I thought, are they kind people? I looked over at the judge. I thought, is he a father? Does he see my son's true heart? I looked at the prosecutor. She had 20 years of experience at putting men in the death chamber and behind bars for a lifetime. She was articulate. She was educated. She was good. I looked at Jason and I mouthed, "I love you, son." And he mouthed it back. I remember second guessing everything I said on the stand. We knew closing arguments would be read the next day. That's exactly what happened. And by noon, the jury went into deliberation. We did 7 Jericho-style prayer walks around the courthouse during jury deliberation, praying for a miracle of mercy. It was time to go back in. The court TV cameras were rolling. Some of you may have seen our

0: story on Dateline NBC or more recently on CNN Live or MSNBC. Jason was asked to stand and the verdict was read. We, the members of the jury, find Jason Paul Kent guilty of murder in the first degree. In Florida, there are mandatory minimums. We instantly knew what the sentence would be because the prosecutor had removed the death penalty earlier in the process, knowing it was his first offense and it would be hard for her to get the death penalty. So Jason was again asked to stand, and the judge said, I sentence you, Jason Paul Kent, to live out the rest of your life in a Florida state penitentiary without the possibility of parole. He was 25 years old at the time of his crime. Forever is a long time. I don't think I have ever been so broken in my life as I was that night, as the TV cameras tried to follow us in our agony, trying to catch a piece of news. I worried that my son would commit suicide that night. And oh, how we prayed. But 2 hours later, he called and he said, Mom and Dad, they brought me back to the faith-based area of the jail. And he said, news of my conviction had already gotten to the jail. And now you need to know by this time, Jason was the cell coordinator in the faith-based area. And several of these maximum security inmates had come to faith. And he said, they were weeping and they gathered around me and they said, Jason, if a man like you got a sentence like this, man, there's no hope for us. There's no hope. And he said, God gave me the ability to stand up and preach. And I said, man, if we walk in freedom in this lifetime or in the next, we will still one day walk in freedom if we know Jesus. And I knew it was going to be okay. We learned the power of speaking up in the middle of a dark hour. Proverbs 31 tells us to speak up for those who cannot speak up for themselves. We were standing in line with all the broken people, and we were one of them. It was a difficult lesson. I'd been used to being a professional, and I've become a mess. I cry easily. I identify with people who hurt. I know what pain feels like. I know what hopelessness feels like. I said, Jesus, help us. And I began sharing our story. On Christmas Day, a year ago, I was in the ladies' room in a stall at the prison, and a woman came in. She was just cussing. She was hyperventilating. She was weeping. She said, I hate this place. I hate these people. I think I'm having a nervous breakdown. The old professional me would have gotten up. I would have put my arm around her. I would have quoted my 5 best verses on suffering, and I would have prayed over her and said, honey, you're going to be okay. The new me wept with her. I didn't even quote one Bible verse. She wasn't ready for my scripture. She just needed to know one other person cared. God is showing me that broken people minister to broken people. So if you're broken, that's good. As we continue to live in a very different kind of normal for us, God's reminded us of 2 Corinthians 4:16. So we're not giving up. How could we? Even though on the outside it often looks like things are falling apart on us, on the inside where God is making new life, not a day goes by without his unfolding grace.
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2: John, I so admire Carol Kent for sharing such a heart-wrenching story so openly and honestly with us. And as she said a bit earlier in the message, we want to extend our sympathy to the family of the murdered man, of course. And I pray that they know the Lord and have found comfort in him. Carol also said, when God seems the most absent, he is the most present. And that's especially true through the power of Christian community. Let me urge you, find a Christian group to be a part of. It could be a home group organized by your church, a Bible study, or a group like Moms in Prayer, where moms gather to pray for their children and their local schools. But find that community somehow, somewhere. And then when a trial comes along, those are the people that God will use to help you. They will be the hands and feet of Jesus in your life, and you'll have the opportunity to be there for them sometime in the future.
1: Yeah, Dina and I have experienced that kind of encouragement many times, and trust that as a listener, you have too. 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I'm John Fuller.
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4: Thank you for joining Dr. Michael Youssef for what's set to be a very powerful Leading the Way. He's called, If the Foundations Be Destroyed, What Can the Righteous Do? Dr. Youssef recently served as a guest preacher at a prominent church in North Texas, USA. Following his visit, someone in attendance reached out to Leading the Way, sharing the following kind words. I attended Dr. Youssef's sermon and was completely moved and motivated. I've listened to Michael for over 20 years and was overcome with joy to hear and accept his call for fasting and prayer. There's no pastor in my life who has had more impact on me. I'm 64 now and thankful, so thankful for his timely message. My spirit has been downcast, but after hearing Michael, I was refreshed. I love you, Michael, and am eternally grateful for your dedication to God and your willingness to preach God's word. The Lord sent you, and if nothing else, your visit helped make me whole again. Shalom. Dr. Youssef wanted to share his recent message and the call to prayer and revival to the Leading the Way audience. Listen now to this powerful challenge from Dr. Michael Youssef.
5: History repeats itself. History repeats itself. Perhaps there is no place where this statement is more true than in all of our biblical history. History repeats itself is not a cliche. Please listen to me. It's not a cliche. It's a profound historical occurrence. We see this again and again in the scripture. We see it in the repetitive history, in the Word of God. From the Garden of Eden and the man's fall to the 21st century, it's the same thing. Just keep repeating itself. We see how disobedience and compromise of the gospel of Jesus Christ brings about disasters. We see this cyclical history very vividly in the book of Judges. How many times were the people of God abandoned the faith, compromised their faith in Yahweh, and God, as a consequence, pulls his hand of protection. And then they get delivered to the Canaanites and the Amorites and the Moabites and the Mosquito Bites. Then they repent, and God, merciful God, hears them from heaven and he sends them a deliverer. Again and again, they keep going. But the problem with each cycle, people of God sunk deeper into sin and idolatry and rebellion. And this pattern continued into the 6th century BC. As you know from the scripture, the Old Testament writers, they're telling us how God basically, here's a Youssef translation, basically came to the point of saying enough is enough. And he permitted them to go into exile in Babylon. Now the Islamists and the Islamic terrorists are really the equivalent of the Babylonians of that time. Today, the Babylonian terrorists of our day, not taking us into exile in foreign land as they did with Daniel, Shadrach, Meshach, and Abednego and many of the Israelites. No, they are taking us hostage. They're literally taking into exile in our own lands as they invade those lands with vengeance. The Babylonian king, Nebuchadnezzar, demanded tributes from the people of Judah. And today, our Babylonians called a jizya. There is a name for it. And it's a penalty tax that you pay if you want to stay as a Christian or a Jew in the lands that they invaded, Christian lands. And it happened throughout history. When Judea refused to pay this tribute, the Babylonians laid siege on the city, and they're laying siege on your city and many other cities, just as in the time of the judges, when God took away his hand of protection from the people of God. God did so in the 6th century as the exile began. Terrorism in the Western world today is our own exile. Terrorists are our Babylonians today. And just as God handed over his rebellious, unfaithful Israel, which is the apple of his eye, he has handed the rebellious, unfaithful Europe to the hands of the terrorists. You should see what's happening in England. 13 of the 14 big cities in England now have Muslim mayors. And not just Muslim, Islamists. There are so many naive souls who confuse kindness with foolishness. Even the Pope of Rome have dedicated a chapel for the Islamic prayer that they can come into the Vatican and do their prayers to Allah. And you see, denomination after denominations say that we need to reason with the terrorists, that what we need to do is improve their economic conditions. What we need to do is to have better diplomacy. What we need to do is have better communication. Then we could end their invasion and determination and drive to impose their caliphate, which means a worldwide Islamic successor to the Prophet. And the Prophet was not just a religious leader. He was the political leader, he was the military leader, and therefore there are no separation of religion and Islam. And once they take over, as they've done so many parts of the world, it's over. Freedom of religion will be over. And just as wanting to be absolutely truthful with you, I need to make the distinction between the Islamists and the Muslims. The Islamists are different from the rest of the Muslims. Islamists compose about 20% of Muslims, and that is over 400 million people. But they are the very people, these Islamists, that are outlawed in many Arabic Middle East countries. They're outlawed in Egypt, they're outlawed in Syria, they're outlawed in United Arab Emirates, they're even outlawed in Saudi Arabia. So what do? They come here to the naive West and say, oh, we love Jesus. No, they don't love the same Jesus that we know. Islamist jihadis are invading the West with a vengeance. Let that sink in your mind. They're outlawed in many Arabic countries. I want to make it very clear that the Muslims and the Islamists are not the same. You must understand the difference. But I also want to make it clear that I love the Muslim people. I love the Muslim people. We started a television station, Kingdom Set, 260 million homes in the Muslim world, and preaching the gospel 24/7. And I am absolutely humbled beyond measure to tell you that there are hundreds of thousands of Muslims that are coming to Christ at a huge sacrifice. These dear people, when they discover the truth in Christ, they literally do not count their lives to be valuable, because they said, if we die, we'll go to Jesus. But the problem is that the folks that we're dealing with here in the West, they have made a pact with the Marxists and the socialists and the trust fund kids in America and the anarchists. And they made a pact that both, because they hate Western civilization and they want to destroy Western civilization, they made a pact with each other. And you see them all over the news. Translation: we make a pact with the devil if we have to, if it helps us destroy Western civilization as we know it. And make no mistake about it, Western civilization, and I've done this academically, Western civilization is the result and the fruit of the Reformation. It was the Reformation when God raised these reformers 500 years ago. They went back to the scripture. They went back to the word of God, which was forbidden. Back then in the Dark Ages, they used to chain the Bibles to the lectern, and the lay people were not allowed to read it. But with the translation of the Bible, some people paid with their lives so that we can have that Bible, that we take it lightly. And the liberty, the freedom, and the prosperity, and the individual freedom, and the respect of an individual, all that is the fruit of the Reformation. Here's another fact that I need to tell you before I get to the heart of the message. The unfaithful Israelites who caused the Babylonian exile did not abandon Hebrew religion altogether, any more than the church buildings of today in the West and Europe and even in the United States, who have all the trappings of Christianity and yet they raise the rainbow flag and the transgender flag above the cross. These compromising Israelites still made the ritual sacrifices in the temple, but they added to the religion. They added Baal, and they added Ashtaroth, and they added all these gods to Yahweh. Today, there are so many churches across America and across the world. They are absolutely departed from the faith. They call it universalism. 60% supposedly of all Christians in America are universalists, which says that in the end, God is so merciful, he's going to let everybody into his heaven because he's a merciful God and you don't have to believe in Jesus. That's preached from many mega churches. They call it emerging church, which is a rewriting of the gospel. They call it insider movement, which says that the Hindu can be a Hindu and the Buddhist can be a Buddhist and the Muslim can stay a Muslim as long as they take Jesus along the way. They call it hyper grace. That says because we're saved by grace alone and therefore we don't have to live righteously before God, that we can sin to our heart's content and grace will cover it. They call it unhitching ourselves from the Old Testament. They call it Chrislam, which is a blend of some Christian stuff with Islamic stuff, and they say that's the only way that we can ease the tension between the two groups. Oh, my beloved friends, please listen to me. The faith we defend is a set of bedrock truth that Jesus and only Jesus is God incarnate, that Jesus and only Jesus is the only sacrifice for our sin, that Jesus and only Jesus is the begotten Son of the Father, full of grace and truth, that Jesus is the heart of Christianity. And if you take the heart out, you're going to end up with a dead corpse. Give God glory. Amen. Sadly, in the 7th century, the Christianity that the Prophet of Islam was exposed to was riddled with heresies, unlike the ones that we're experiencing in churches today. Heresies such as Nestorianism and Ebionism, and these were corpses without the beating heart of the truth. Today, in large part, the so-called Christian church in the West is riddled with heresies and weakened by false teachings from many a pulpit across the land. But what breaks my heart truly is that these Christian heresies dominate many churches and denominations today. And thus they have created a spiritual vacuum. And who fills that spiritual vacuum? The Islamists. And trust me, they did this in the 7th century. And they're doing it in the 21st century. The only way forward is for God to send us a spiritual awakening to this land. Awakening that causes apathetic Christians to repent and turn back to the truth of the gospel. An awakening that will bring the lost to repent and believe in the Lord Jesus Christ. An awakening that causes believers to stop compromising and placing one foot in the world and one foot in the church. You see, political Islam always grows in history. I can prove it to you. Political Islam always grows stronger when Christianity is weak and compromised and in retreat. Believe it or not, I read their writings all the time. And they know that. They know when the church is weakened that they can take advantage of that. It's their golden opportunity to invade. They will openly tell you that in the first two jihads, the one in the 7th century, and they got all the way to France, and then they got stopped. And the second jihad in the 15th century, they came all the way and occupied Vienna. And they say, well, those first two jihads, we did it with the sword. But this third jihad, in which we're going to take over Europe and we're going to take over the Vatican, we're going to take over the West, is not going to happen just with the sword, but it's going to be birth rate. Just a few years ago, there were 5 million Muslims in Europe. There are 50 million now. In the first 600 years of Christianity, the Christian faith dominated the Middle East and North Africa, from Syria to Egypt and Lebanon. All these were Christian lands. And when the Muslims invaded these Christian lands, they did not only use the sword, but they also, because the churches mostly was very sick and weak and riddled with heresies, they were able to deceive the so-called Christians. heresies such as Arianism, which taught that Christ was a subordinate being, not equal to God the Father. Nestorianism, which split the deity of Christ from his humanity. The Sabellianism, which denied the Trinity altogether. But there were two Christian heresies in particular that gave rise to Islam and influenced the founder of Islam. The Ebionites and the Docites. The Docites basically said that Jesus only appeared to be human and his crucifixion was an illusion. And while the Ebionites, and he was discipled by an Ebionite monk, the Ebionites viewed Jesus as a human prophet, a Messiah, yes, human prophet, but they denied that he is the Son of God. And to this day, that is what they're spreading around the world. The population of Arabia at the time of the rise of Islam basically was a bit of a hodgepodge of pagan idolatry, various strands of Judaism, and assortment of pseudo-Christian groups. No wonder there's so much confusion and utter contradictions in their books. Now, I can stand here and give you historic evidence after historic evidence of how compromising churches, unfaithful churches, those who compromised the truth of the gospel were invaded by the floods of Islamization. I don't need to go into history, but what we are seeing today with our own eyes in Europe today, this modern invasion, what is being attempted to be done here in your backyard, right here in this city. That is why I'm calling out now, it's the time to rise up and be the Church of Jesus Christ. History repeats itself. As I said, I can give you tens of examples, but let me just give you one. The first, as I said, the first few hundred years of Christianity, the Christian faith was established in the Middle East, North Africa. Within 200 years of Christianity, the population of all the Middle East countries and North Africa was between 85 to 90% Christians. Did you get that? In fact, St. Augustine of Hippo and Cyprian of Carthage, they all came from the church in North Africa. Alexandria, Egypt, became the center of Christian thinking and Christian theology. The first seminary in the world was in Alexandria, first 350 years before Rome was ever on the scene. Modern-day Morocco, Tunisia, Libya, and Algiers, North Africa, there are estimates between 40 to 50,000 churches at that time, by the middle of the 600s. And the Christians had tens of thousands of churches embraced false teaching in North Africa. It's a teaching called the Montanists, or the Montanist movement was rapid in that part of the world. And simply put, the Montanists believe that the canon of the scripture is not closed, that God can still speak authoritatively today and be equal to the writers of the scripture. Well, so when the Arab Islamists came invading in 647 and 648, declaring that God has spoke to a man in Arabia by the name of Muhammad, Christian leaders said, well, let's hear about it. We're open-minded, right? We're not narrow-minded. Oh, accept all the ways lead to God. Tell us about it. Between 30 to 35 years, all of these tens of thousands of churches turned into mosques. Is that cannot happen here? I think if I told this story with this historical incident 70 years ago, people would say, it would never happen in the West. That could never happen in America. It could never happen in Europe. That could never happen in Canada. It could never happen in Australia. But beloved, it's happening. We're seeing it with our own eyes now. Everywhere you look, there is a takeover. They're buying churches and burning some of them in Europe with vengeance and turning them into mosques. This is their idea of their superiority, and they have the final word from Allah. Now I can go on. As I said, I talk about Islamic conquest of the Byzantinian church and the Christian church in the 1400s and in Europe and all the way to Vienna. But again, I did not really come here to give you a history lesson. I came here to show you that history repeats itself. And that is why you can lead the nation. This church can lead the nation in rejecting falsehood and rejecting false teaching, and you take a stand, and that you proclaim the gospel unashamedly and invade even Satan's territory with the gospel of Christ alone as the Savior of the world. Now, I come here to pour my heart out to you and tell you that I came with a prayer in my heart. Please, God, you will raise up heroes who will help rewrite the future. May God do it. May God do it. Now, I want to tell you, as I conclude, I want to tell you a story that really tugged on my heart. The first time I read that story, and I know it's an incident in history that always makes me say, God, do it again. Do it again. And it is an acclaimed historian by the name of Catherine Drinker Bowen. That's where I was introduced to this incident. She wrote a best-selling book called John Adams and the American Revolution. And in that book, she tells of a lesser-known event. It's an amazing story that took place in 1746. That's 30 years before the American Revolution. France was at war with the British Empire. And the French government decided to send 64 ships and 11,000 men, soldiers. Their orders were that simple. Consign Boston to the flames and ravage New England. News came of the French invasion, and there was spread a panic all over New England. It was the largest naval armada that ever approached American shores. Even young John Adams was only 11 years of age, who stood watching from a Boston top hill. The colonies had few coastal defenses, if any. The colonial militiamen were no match to this highly trained French army. Governor William Shirley of Massachusetts knew that his people have only one defense. And so he issued proclamation calling people to assemble in churches and to pray. And they assembled not for battle, but for fasting and for praying. All across Massachusetts colony, people were thronging into the church, praying and crying out to God. One of those churches in Boston was Old South Meeting House. The Reverend Thomas Prince cried out to God in the middle of the congregation. He said, Lord, deliver us from our enemies. Send thy tempest, Lord, upon the waters of the eastward. Rise the right hand and scatter the ships. Sink these proud frigates beneath the power of thy wind. And as history records, that as the Reverend Prince prayed, the sky darkened, clouds rolled in, wind arose around the church. No one was at the steeple. The bells began to ring. And the Reverend Prince shouted, we hear thy voice, O God. As the storm raged across Boston Harbor, words of this bold prayer spread throughout New England colonies. And Governor William Shirley sent a sloop to it's called the Rising Sun. And when the sloop returned, they brought back astonishing news. Much of the French fleet, including two mighty frigates, sunk as a result of the storm into the waters. The remaining ships retreated to Halifax, Nova Scotia. There would be no invasion of New England and no burning of Boston. The invaders have been defeated by the storm and by a sickness that swept throughout the French soldiers and sailors. Historian Catherine Drinker Bowen concluded her accounts by these words. Listen carefully. A day of thanksgiving was proclaimed from every pulpit. Good news rang. There was no end to the joyful quotations. If God be with us, who can be against us? Oh, my beloved friends, what happened once in 1746 can happen again today. The same God who had answered the prayers of God's people and stirred up the storm against the invading forces still answers prayer today.
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1: Hello there, I'm Terry Daniel. The federal government says the highly contagious H5N1 strain of avian influenza is isolated to migratory seabirds. Rural editor Emily Minnie has more.
2: Preliminary testing of a giant petrel found in hawk's nest on the New South Wales mid-north coast has returned a positive result for the disease, while another suspected case has been detected in Western Australia after a dead bird was located on a Perth beach. The two samples have been sent to the Australian Centre for Disease Preparedness to confirm the results. Federal Agriculture Minister Julie Collins says the suspected cases are disappointing but not unexpected.
3: This is a sign that our strong biosecurity system is working. All cases have now been detected in single migratory birds.
2: The federal government says there remains no evidence the disease has spread to our poultry or agriculture systems. Emily Minnie reporting.
1: The Prime Minister says he's not against Australians having a punt amid calls to strengthen Labor's gambling laws. Michael Packey reports.
4: The opposition has teamed up with the Greens to force an inquiry into the government's push to limit gambling ads on TV, radio, at sporting grounds and on player uniforms. There are concerns the proposed laws don't go far enough, especially to address the stream of ads online. Liberal MP Simon Kennedy believes viewers should be able to opt in and decide for themselves if they want to see a betting ad on a digital service, rather than having the commercial served up and then having to opt out.
5: The social media giants, they can actually target problem gamblers.
4: Anthony Albanese has told the ABC the government has struck the right balance.
6: I'm not against someone having a punt on a Saturday. What I'm against is problem gambling.
4: Labor is hoping the laws are passed by the end of the year.
1: The Queensland state government is investing $15 million to accelerate new operations at Mount Chalmers mine near Rockhampton, which has laid dormant for more than four decades. Q Mines is operating the site and recently identified a structural corridor linking three deposits. Chairman Andrew Spark says the fresh funding injection places them in a very strong position to get the copper and gold mine back into production.
7: We haven't been able to find the limits of this ore body, so it is going to keep growing. We're really committing to continue that exploration to try and make this a really big win for the Livingston Shire community, the Rockhampton community and the greater Central Queensland community.
1: The Western Australian government is asking the community to help shape its preventive health strategy. Jamie Smith explains.
8: An online consultation survey has been launched today, giving people the chance to inform the government on what should be prioritised. The preventative health strategy will direct policy and funding as it aims to promote health, prevent disease and support well-being. The government hopes to launch the strategy in October with a keen focus on preventing cancer, cardiovascular diseases, diabetes and dementia. The survey is on the Department of Health website and will close on July 24th. Jamie Smith, Perth.
1: And briefly in other news, fewer Australians are planning a holiday this winter. A survey has found 54% of respondents are planning a trip, compared to 74% 2 years ago. This is Air News. In the NRL, the Penrith Panthers snapped their two-game losing streak with a 36-14 win over the South Sydney Rabbitohs at Parramatta. Winger Tom Jenkins scored three tries for the Panthers, meaning he now has scored 25 tries in 16 games. He requires 15 tries from eight remaining regular season games to break the record set in 1935 by Dave Brown. He scored 38 tries for Eastern Suburbs during 15 games. Jenkins on Nine was asked if he knew what the record was for the most tries in a season.
9: Yeah, actually. What is that, 38?
10: 38.
9: Yeah. Geez, that's a long way away, yeah.
10: Got your sights on it there?
9: I guess, in a way, but also, it's just tries at the end of the day. As long as I'm putting 2 points on the board, two bad losses kind of thing the last 2 weeks, I'm just don't get 2 points, eh? Leading to a bye, that's awesome.
1: In the AFL, second-place Sydney Swans were determined to bounce back after a bad loss to the Brisbane Lions, and they kept their spot on the ladder at number two. They had a 35-point win over the Western Bulldogs, 13-12-90 to the Dogs 7-13-55. Charlie Curnow was the star for the Swans. The big man finished with six goals, becoming the Coleman Medal leader in the process. He told Fox Footy, it's always great to get a win for the home fans.
11: Brisbane taught us a good lesson and wanted to come here, and SCG is a
10: a bit of the boys talk about it as our fortress, and you know, you want to look after your home ground, as you know, and it's like just come out strong and form.
1: In the second game, a short time ago, the Adelaide Crows were leading 92-74 late in the fourth quarter in Perth. Australian Independent Radio News.
11: The promise of God for you today comes from Hosea 14. When you dwell beneath the shadow of God, you shall flourish as a garden and blossom as the vine.

0: 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Hi, I'm Chuck Swindoll. Do you tell yourself of the glories of God? Do you remind yourself of the cost and the beauty of the cross? Do you give yourself a reminder of all the things you need to bring before the throne of heaven? Or do you grumble and complain? 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Do you depress yourself when you talk to yourself? We hear a lot about being careful in choosing the words we say to another. Hey, let's remember to be careful in saying the right things to ourselves.
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0: Achieving lasting change in your life, well, it ain't easy. You want to ditch some bad habit and replace it with a good one, but what a struggle that can be. Yeah, producing lasting fruit in your life, good fruit, is quite the challenge. Hi, I'm Bernie Diamond and welcome again to Fresh. Fruit's a great way to understand the good things we want to cultivate in our lives, because we know inherently that fruit is good. I mean, strawberries, raspberries and figs are wonderful, aren't they? Beautiful, sweet, bursting with promise. And yet their beauty is short-lived. Strawberries begin to spoil within a day, raspberries collapse into mold almost overnight, and figs last scarcely longer. Their sweetness fades as quickly as it appeared. It's the same with the joy we so long for, fleeting, fragile, gone before you know it. But here, the Apostle Paul speaks of a different kind of fruit, the sort that lasts. Galatians chapter 5, verses 22 and 23. The fruit that the Spirit produces in a person's life is love, joy, peace, patience, kindness, goodness, faithfulness, gentleness, and self-control. That's quite a list. And prominent amongst it is the fruit of joy, because frankly, unless you're enjoying them, new habits are impossible to sustain. Wouldn't you agree? Like strawberries, raspberries, and figs, every item on that list is inherently good. But would you please notice with me that the fruit Paul speaks of isn't fruit that we grow out of our own strength, but the fruit that the Spirit produces in our lives. And right up there, amidst all the good fruit that God wants to cultivate in your life, is joy. Complete, abundant, eternal joy. That's God's word. Fresh for you today.
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1: When you start reading the Bible, what happens is God then begins to put His Word into your mind, flushing out what you've been thinking, and so you begin to think God's way. Two chapters in the Scripture, you begin to think God's thoughts. That is, when you get in the Word, you begin to get God conscious. You begin to see God's ways, and you begin to think God's thoughts. Now you say, well, I just don't have time to read two chapters. Let me tell you why I know you do. Because if you took a couple of average two chapters in the Bible and strung them out end to end, it'd be like one column in the newspaper. Now, you folks who read the funnies, and I mean you read the sports part, and you read the stock market, and you read the front page, you read all of these things, you mean to tell me that you can't read one column from God?
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1: Back in 2010, the new atheists had a huge profile. They were everywhere. One of the leaders of that movement, Richard Dawkins, released a book called The God Delusion. It sold 6 million copies. So what happened to the new atheists? They seemed to disappear almost overnight. It's helpful to consider this on a couple of fronts. First, the movements that seem overwhelming may not last. Keep opinions of so-called experts in context. They become yesterday's news in a heartbeat. Second, remember that Christian faith has been around for 2,000 years. It has survived wars, oppressions, its own internal failure. Yet right across the globe, it's growing today. Christianity won't be cancelled anytime soon.
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0: Another inspiring thought from Yes He Is.
1: We've all heard that tired old argument that religion is bad because it's the number one cause of war. Well, guess what? It's not true. Philip and Axelrod wrote and edited the Encyclopedia of Wars. It's a big book. It's so big they had to split it into three volumes. They've chronicled more than 1,700 wars that have been waged over the course of human history, and less than 7% can be attributed to religion. William Lane Craig is a research professor of philosophy, and he was posed this question. Religion advocates peace and unity, but they also separate people into groups, and that separation into groups leads to war and conflict. So, is religion a good thing? It might surprise you to learn that William's initial answer was no. What? No? See, society often mistakenly thinks that all religions are basically the same, that they revolve around peace and unity and the betterment of mankind. But this simply isn't the case. Many religions in times past have condoned child sacrifice and burying people alive. In fact, voodoo proponents today still invoke curses to harm people and cause pain. A religion is only as good as the tenets or foundations upon which it is based, as well as the ability of its adherents to follow those tenets. Christians follow the teaching of Jesus, who not only taught love and righteousness, but he actually lived them out perfectly before us. In addition, he sent the Holy Spirit to enable Christians to be able to follow those teachings when they truly accept him. James says about religion, "If you claim to be religious but don't control your tongue, you are fooling yourself and your religion is worthless." Pure and genuine religion in the sight of God the Father means caring for orphans and widows in their distress and refusing to let the world corrupt you. Oh, and by the way, what is the number one cause of war? The corrupt nature of mankind, our sin. The hunger for power, the greed for resources, the lust for control and wealth, or the sheer hatred and prejudice against another culture and its people. To see the short clip, Is Religion a Good Thing? Visit yeshe.is.com or download the app today.
0: Yes, He Is. 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

0: Hi, it's Jamin, your one-minute coach. Martin Luther, responsible for instigating the Protestant Reformation of the 14th century, said, "You can't stop birds flying around your head, but you can stop them nesting in your hair." That may sound strange, but over the years I've found this to be such life-giving advice. See, the reality is that all kinds of crazy thoughts, ideas, and temptations are going to pop into your head from time to time. Who knows where they came from or why they spring up out of nowhere? We are not our thoughts. They're just suggestions. We don't need to take them seriously if we don't want to. I think it's common for people to freak out about the crazy thoughts they have and feel that it proves that there is something really wrong with them. However, the value of practicing mindfulness is that it helps you think about your thinking and not to identify with it. See the thought come in and see it go out again. It doesn't have to stay and it doesn't have to mean anything. You can't stop the birds flying around your head, but you can definitely stop them nesting in your hair. For more information, go to oneminutecoach.com.au.
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1: My grandma was notorious for giving us grandkids terrible gifts. 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God knows exactly how many hairs are on your head. That's something you've never been bothered to count. But God does, because he cares about every little detail of your life. If you reach out to Jesus and let him in, he will show you how good his love really is. God cares about you too much to force his way into your life, but he's waiting, hoping you will invite him in. So what are you waiting for? 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

0: way? 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So, this August, take a moment. If Christianity is part of your story, record it.
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0: Everyone has a story. Johnny was a drug runner in Karratha and was homeless. He lived on the streets, sleeping during the day and staying on guard at night. He found a nice corner of a building to sleep unnoticed, but didn't realise it belonged to the Salvo's Doorway program. One day a worker found him there. That one moment changed his life forever. Till then, he felt like he was worth nothing and was close to suicide. His friends abandoned him and he was too ashamed to call his family. The worker prayed for him and told him how Jesus was looking after him. Johnny was inspired by this worker. Something happened that night. God came to him. Johnny said his faith is great.
1: And I

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find you can't get to church on Sunday morning? 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

0: Researchers found that listening to music will lift or reinforce your mood and ultimately lead to a greater quality of life. 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They say that what goes into your mind comes out in your life. I'm Matt Prater. 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
1: Hey there, Mariah here from One Way FM. 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

0: Momentum, helping men succeed in life.
1: Hi, this is Des from Momentum. 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One of the first things we realize when we become dads is how important it is to live as long as we can for our kids. 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We are like blades of grass. And if we're not chopped down, we soon wither. 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Let us hold this life loosely and simply be thankful for the days we have.
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0: So how do you do it?
1: Finding the people that you're okay to be your authentic self with, and you're okay for them to see the ugly and for them to see you crying, see you sad, see you angry, that's important.
0: Peace might feel like something you're never going to experience, but turning to God in those hard times does bring peace.
1: Prayer looks different for different people, but for me, it's a thought. It's like a conversation, and I constantly go back to it when I notice that I'm getting anxious.
0: Prayer doesn't have to be something big or fancy. God wants to hear whatever you're...
1: To see you crying, see you sad, see you angry, that's important.
0: Peace might feel like something you're never going to experience, but turning to God in those hard times does bring peace.
1: Prayer looks different for different people, but for me, it's a thought. It's like a conversation, and I constantly go back to it when I notice that I'm

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0: 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Fence the pool.
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0: I'm Laurie Lawrence. 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

0: Alex here, the new general manager at One Way FM. I just wanted to say a massive thank you to everybody who contributed to our appeal. A huge thank you, and please keep tuning in to One Way FM. 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
1: Not long ago, we got a new puppy and we called him Frankie. He always comes up to us with a teddy in his mouth, growling in a kind of cute low growl. At least we thought it was cute, but we were wrong. Poor Frankie had had a very traumatic puppyhood, and when Frankie greeted us bearing gifts, he was showing his insecurity. And that insistent low growl, well, it was a demand to be appreciated and not to be hurt. Throughout history, people have approached God in that way too. They have come bearing gifts, hoping that if their God finds them acceptable, he won't hurt them. But that's not what God is like at all. You don't need to convince him to love you. God already loves you, and he cares for you. God doesn't need to thank you for your gifts. You need to thank him for his. So remember, don't bring gifts. Just bring yourself.
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Gabriel, put your feet on the land and sea. 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

Jesus' promise for you today comes from John 3. For God so loved the world that he gave his only Son, that whoever believes in him should not perish, but have eternal life.

0: Pregnant? Worried? Need to talk? Unexpected pregnancy isn't a dead end, it's a detour. 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

0: This is a Healing and Wholeness Snapshot with Peter and Jane from BMTC.
1: Hi, Jane. Will you read a short verse from John 8:34?
2: Jesus said, "I can guarantee this truth. Whoever lives a sinful life is a slave to sin."
1: Well, you know, when we teach on healing and wholeness, we often talk about being in bondage. Mm. And we can be in bondage or tied to people or events in our lives or places or sin. And sin is part of our flawed nature and is an ongoing struggle for all Christians.
2: Is it ever?
1: Yeah. We have a tendency to sin and we are vulnerable in particular areas, whether that be rebellion against God's direction for our lives, selfishness, or maybe even in the sexual area where we fail to be honourable, and we are in bondage to whatever enslaves us. And, you know, we also, sin can be like being stuck in quicksand or in thick mud. Jane, I got stuck in mud when fixing a fence beside the creek on my farm. And the more I struggled, the more I got stuck. So we need someone's hand to hold on to help us out. And in our spiritual life, when we are prepared to acknowledge we are stuck and need help, the first person we should reach out to is Jesus. Jesus understands the temptations we endure because he walked this earth as a man 2,000 years ago in the Middle East. And when we reach out to him and take hold of his hand, he can help us out of the bog. Because we can't escape from sin in our own strength, we need someone who is sinless to help us. Or in my example, not in the mud with us. And Jane, God can use other Christians to lovingly point out where we are failing to honour God. So will you finish with a quote from our instruction manual, the Bible?
2: This is from 1 John 5, 4 and 5, from the Contemporary English Version. Every child of God can defeat the world, and our faith is what gives us the victory. No one can defeat the world without having faith in Jesus as the Son of God.
1: Amen.
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0: I'm Greg Amos. Auctions are very popular. Yes, but they can still be very uncomfortable if you've tried to bid at one. If this is you, I hope these home truths, some tips that can help calm those nerves on that big day. Before the auction, attending other auctions is a great idea. Watching the auctioneer and bidders do their thing will give you some real confidence. Having the sales contract reviewed by a solicitor and negotiating deposit and settlement terms before the big day is really key. And of course, with no cooling off period and contracts exchanged immediately after the auction, make sure you've gone over the building report.
1: On the auction day itself, any tips for nervous buyers?
0: You'll need to register, so take your driver's license or some form of ID. Great idea to get there early. Find a spot that you're able to see and read other bidders. It also gives you some time to just relax and take a deep breath. And when it comes to bidding, be realistic with the amount and present it clearly, confidently and loud enough that the auctioneer and everyone in the room can hear you. And of course, the big issue is knowing when to stop. When the heart's pounding, it's so tempting to want to go over the budget. But when your limit has been reached or about to be, simply leaving the auction will avoid that mounting temptation. Yes, auctions can be very daunting, but with some preparation, you never know. Your next home could be yours with that successful bid.
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0: It started out as a conversation about goodness, and then it turned to money, but it was never about either. It was a young guy who was well up the social ladder and who'd actually kept all the Ten Commandments. Can you imagine that? Too good for his own good. Anyway, it seems Jesus had the impression he was well healed, so he invited him to give his wealth to the poor. The young man went away a sad case because he had lots of money. But the thing is, it wasn't about tall poppy syndrome and certainly wasn't about cash. It was about control. Jesus didn't have an aversion to money, but he cared about priorities and what it was that controlled the young man's thoughts. And it's still the same. Jesus knows our deep heart and not the things that impress or even horrify others. Who you are, what you are, doesn't matter. Jesus just loves people.
1: There's a song I first heard beside a campfire on the Cape or out beyond the Western Downs, sung by one old wiry ringer, some say not much of a singer, but his words rang true for us few gathered round. He said, let me see.

0: One Way News.
1: Good morning, I'm Terry Daniel. The Prime Minister claims One Nation would struggle to negotiate with other countries in our region. The Minor Party has surged in the opinion polls, claiming at times to be the most popular political movement in the country. Anthony Albanese claims populist policies wear thin after a while, citing One Nation's stance on issues like immigration. He says it would be harder for Pauline Hanson to deal with Asian leaders, given how critical she's been.
2: Can you imagine a Pauline Hanson going into Asia? I reckon they probably remember what she has said about them.
1: A man accused of people smuggling in far north Queensland has been granted bail. Georgina Winter has more.
3: Sydney painter Chen Wenpong was arrested in Weipa following the arrival of a group of people without visas who came ashore north of town on Tuesday. The 34-year-old's lawyer has told the Cairns Magistrates Court Pong claimed he was in the area to go fishing. He's been released from custody on the condition he doesn't contact co-accused 30-year-old Hao Wang and must surrender his passport. Wang is yet to apply for bail. Both men's cases were adjourned for a review hearing in October. Georgina Winter reporting.
1: Venezuela's interim president, Delcy Rodriguez, has rejected allegations that her government reacted too slowly to destruction caused by two earthquakes. The death toll now stands at more than 2,000 people. The BBC's Jacob Evans reports.
4: Speaking to reporters, Delcy Rodriguez attempted to calm growing criticism over her administration's response to the devastating double earthquake. Thousands of people are still reported missing, but she rejected accusations officials were slow to react. Ms. Rodriguez said almost 200 buildings were totally destroyed, but that rescue efforts were continuing. As well as updating the death toll, Ms. Rodriguez reassured Venezuelans that there would be no mass graves.
1: A statue of former AFL player Nicky Winmar outside Perth Stadium has been ordered to be removed. Jake Patrick explains.
5: The former St Kilda player was found guilty in court of assaulting a woman in northern Victoria last year. The 60-year-old pleaded not guilty to the charges, claiming he acted in self-defence, but the Bendigo magistrate found the victim was being truthful. Following the guilty verdict today, WA Premier Roger Cook has ordered a bronze statue depicting Nicky Winmar's 1993 stand against racial abuse to be removed from outside Optus Stadium. The Premier says violence against women is never acceptable and it's no longer appropriate for the statue to be on display. It's unclear when it'll be removed. Jake Batrick, Perth.
1: The Prime Minister says businesses can't underestimate the potential of the new international airport in Western Sydney. Anthony Albanese believes market forces will encourage more airlines to service the area. He says once the high-speed rail metro technology opens up, it will be a game changer. Mr. Albanese maintains a lot of work is being done with the New South Wales state government to make the project a success.
2: That in 5 years' time, I think we'll be talking about, wow, didn't we underestimate just how significant a driver of economic growth this airport is and how successful it is.
1: This is Air News. In the NRL, the Penrith Panthers snapped their two-game losing streak with a 36-14 win over the South Sydney Rabbitohs at Parramatta. Winger Tom Jenkins scored three tries for the Panthers, meaning he now has scored 25 tries in 16 games. He requires 15 tries from eight remaining regular season games to break the record set in 1935 by Dave Brown. He scored 38 tries for Eastern Suburbs during 15 games. Jenkins on Nine was asked if he knew what the record was for the most tries in a season.
6: What is that, 38?
7: 38.
6: Yeah. Geez, that's a long way away, yeah.
7: You got your sights on it there?
6: I guess, in a way, but also, it's just tries at the end of the day. As long as we're putting 2 points on the board, two bad losses kind of thing the last 2 weeks, I'm just don't get 2 points, eh? Leading to a bye, that's awesome.
1: Formula One and a big weekend at Silverstone has commenced with qualifying for the sprint race. Airsport's Paul Walsh has the details.
8: The fourth of six Grand Prix sprint races for the season will be led by Ferrari's Lewis Hamilton, who clocked the fastest time in qualifying, just ahead of the Drivers' Championship leader Kimi Antonelli, with Red Bull's Max Verstappen coming in third. On their home ground, four British drivers will be part of the top 10, including Hamilton, George Russell, Lando Norris and Liam Lawson. For McLaren's Oscar Piastri, he matched the pace early on, but finished the session 0.396 of a second behind Hamilton. As an omen for Hamilton, the three races held so far this year have been won by Brits. Paul Walsh for Air Sport.
1: In last night's AFL, wins to Sydney Swans and the Adelaide Crows. 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
11: People can get quite fired up at home, and they'll tell me in the counting room how their partner is constantly on social media and they're getting fed all of what they want to hear and more of it. And then I think that can cause a great divide, because you're just being bombarded and your world becomes everything you're being fed.
12: In a world that seems increasingly divided by headlines, hashtags and hardline stances, many of us are finding that the great divide isn't just happening on the news, it's happening across our dinner tables and in our homes. It's the tension, it's the strained silence or the awkwardness when a sensitive topic bubbles to the surface. As followers of Christ, we are called to be peacemakers, but we are also called to hold fast to our convictions. Our guest today is Joanne Wilson, who's a counsellor and neuropsychotherapist. We're going to discuss how we can honour our convictions and keep the unity of the Spirit when our views may be worlds apart. That's Joanne Wilson, and I'm Brett Ryan for Focus on the Family, Australia. Well, welcome back to the program. It's been far too long.
11: It has. I'm so honoured to be here again. I've missed you all.
12: Oh, thank you very much. This could be a potentially controversial topic, because, you know, don't everyone think alike the way that I think? And that's why algorithms and the social media feeds, everyone thinks what I think. And unfortunately, that's not always the case, especially when it comes closer to home.
11: Well, I've always said anyone who's not like me is just weird.
12: Well, that's so true.
11: When it does come closer to home and you're married to that person, that is when it is really important to consider any differences or people that might have differences in opinions to me when they're married to me. Yes.
12: Yeah. And, I mean, just as an interest, do you see this happening a lot in the clinical setting?
11: I do, particularly during COVID. We were well aware of some extreme views, conspiracy theories. That was really, really challenging for many couples. And I just think that has continued in the world, maybe not on those same type of topics, but it definitely has continued with intensity. And even I read recently that Relationships Australia has reported that differences in political opinions and values have actually increased twofold in the last 2 years. And when they report stresses, that a quarter of the couples that are coming for help, that is actually a quarter of the stress is when they are not aligned on politics or values. Yeah.
12: Wow. And that creates all those descriptions, like, you know, awkwardness and, you know, feeling like they're walking around on eggshells, that we just don't talk about it. And I've got some friends of mine that he believes in one particular area and his wife is diametrically opposed. Mm. And it's been a challenge. Their kids are watching, they're having a front row seat that mum and dad are in diametrically difference of opinions. And so is it possible to continue having a healthy, intimate relationship? I'm not talking about physical intimate relationship, I'm talking about that emotional relationship, intimacy, despite these differences?
11: Well, I think because in my world, when I am speaking to couples, it is most often about communication and conflict. So that is a very familiar space for me. And so I come from a place of, if you married your clone, this is going to be really easy, but you didn't. So you're always going to have a lot of differences, and we need to celebrate them. And I say, you know, probably around 70% of what you differ on, you're never going to agree on. So that's even without the politics.
12: Yeah, it's like the takeaway meals. You know, someone wants Thai and the other one wants Chinese or Mexican. And yet we get through those things. So why do these political issues or different value systems cause such turmoil, the friction that it causes?
11: Well, I think it can affect our lifestyle. And I think particularly family of origin will have an influence. And I think it can really cause a lot of trouble when maybe your partner or your husband, wife, they are very aligned with their family and their values because that's where they got them from. And yeah. then they've paired up with you. And sometimes it can be like an us against you type of thing, or them and, you know, with two families even yeah. more, because that's, you know, they're influenced us. You don't always follow your family of origin's perspective, but sometimes I think it really cuts to the core because that is your whole being. That's all you've ever known. It's, it's what you were raised, and it's a very comfortable space for you to be aligned to a certain type of belief system. Yeah.
13: I mean, I don't know if you know the answer to this or even have a comment, but you hear a lot of this in America, you know, the Democrats versus the Republicans. Do you see that here in Australia, Liberal versus Labor or Nationals or Independents? And is that happening a lot more?
11: A little bit, but I wouldn't say so much personally. Maybe Relationships Australia might say something different, but I think what I hear more about is people's, like you've mentioned this briefly before, but the algorithms, people can get quite fired up at home and they'll tell me in the counselling room how their partner is constantly on social media and they're getting fed all of what they want to hear and more of it.
13: Yeah.
11: Your phones are listening to you, which is a bit spooky, but yeah. And then I think that can cause a great divide because you're just being bombarded and your world becomes everything you're being fed on your phone, and that's where it becomes a great divide, maybe versus, you know, how the Americans will say it. But, yeah, I think in whatever it is your values or the topic, that's, I think, the biggest thing that I notice more.
13: It may seem very obvious, but, you know, you don't get along on these issues. You can get along well with some things and not. But what do you notice and what are you seeing as the consequences if couples ignore these differences and just let it continue to fester under the surface? What's going on and what's the outcome if they don't address these issues?
11: Yeah, good point. So if they don't address them, one thing, well, in my words, I say it leaks out of you. So if you're unable to navigate some healthy discussions about your differences, you will be at a barbecue and you can often, you know, denigrate, you can put your partner down, you can start to say things about your partner's beliefs or start going on a rant, usually because you're unable to do that at home. So I think that's a really important thing. And that can be very divisive and it puts your partner at length to you because you're not in your couple bubble anymore. You've put them on the outer. And as a therapist, my job is to keep them in their couple bubble, as we say it. And it's them with everyone else out of that bubble is the rest of the world, the children, finances, other perspectives, but you've got to keep that couple in there together.
13: Yeah, very much so.
11: Talking about them, about putting their beliefs down outside of the marriage or in public is usually when that's a symptom, that's for sure.
13: Yeah.
11: Another analogy is that a couple, I often say, like, you're literally sitting on two separate mountains. That's your perspective, that's your political belief, and then you're looking at each other, but then there's this great chasm between the two of you. And I think that's a symptom of not being able to have a healthy perspective about your differing values. And I'm very aware that we can't insist that our partner becomes of the same political view. Then that's not the purpose. The whole idea is to how we can coexist and enjoy each other's, it should be exciting. It should be something that you should be able to embrace, that you've married someone who's not your clone, who has a whole lot of information and interest about something that might differ to you.
13: But
11: easy to say, challenging to do.
13: Exactly right. But can that become such to a situation where you're just, the friction is so great or the tension is so great because of those various differences, it's going to end in significant conflict, or really not even conflict. Sometimes it gets so you don't even talk about anything and you just continue to drift apart. And that's devastating for everyone.
11: Yes, it is. It is. Look, but during COVID, when it came to conspiracy theories, I'll be right up front, as a group of relationship therapists, a number of us decided to recommend that those real hot topics that really create so much angst, you pop them in a box and you don't touch them. Now, I would never and never in my whole career have I ever said that until COVID, because it was really, really causing so much trouble that people were really differing. And obviously with regard to immunization, like one of the, you know, you'd have a family of five children and one was inside the cafe and having a snack and the partner was outside the cafe because they weren't allowed in. So those types of things affected their lifestyle. So they need to be addressed. But if it's something that you're really just having opposing values on, they have to be popped in a locked box. And, yeah, that was a really unusual time. But sometimes I think with these heightened political views, these algorithms that are feeding us some very, very strong topics, that might have to be in there. And I think that's a healthy thing to do, that we just don't touch that box on that topic, however we respect each other.
13: Yeah.
11: A lovely analogy was that you could be a couple on a bus and you've got, you're sitting looking out the left window, he's sitting out looking on the right window, you're both admiring the landscape of that topic, but your bus has to keep going in the same direction. The idea behind that analogy is that each of you can describe the landscape that you see on each of your sides of the bus.
13: Yeah.
11: However, you've got to make sure you're going in the same direction.
13: Yeah.
11: Yeah.
13: I mean, we talk about politics and you've touched on a little bit of, you know, like the conspiracy theories and the controversial thing about COVID, and we're not going to go there because a lot of people, it conjures up even feelings of different emotions each time you hear it.
11: Yeah.
13: But what about people who have a different faith, you know, either non-Christian or a Christian, or different faith expressions?
11: Well, I think the Bible, I guess if you're considering getting married, let's start from there. The Bible is very clear on the challenges of being unequally yoked. And so I think we have to recognize that, embrace that, because we know that scripture is there to keep us to enjoy a healthy and happy life. Mm-hmm. And a lot of the sins that or temptations that we fall into, it's all there on the Bible and sort of saying, I gave you the roadmap, God's giving it to us. And sometimes we fall in love with someone of a different faith and we're like, no, I'm sure we're going to make this work. I love this person so much. So I think it's just going in with wide eyes, knowing that our partner is maybe going to worship differently to us, making sure that we're aware of that. How does this look when we choose schools for our children? Like, it has ramifications beyond, you know, what we contemplate when we're in the starry-eyed phase of engagement and getting married.
13: We're in love. We're going to finish each other's sentences or sandwiches for those.
11: I love that, sentences and sandwiches.
13: Yeah.
11: So let's assume that we're already married and we're in the thick of it. Maybe we've already got children, or maybe even, you know, children that have left home, and it's becoming really obvious that you have different beliefs. I think that's where it's important to get back to basics. When I'm working with a couple, I'm like, okay, let's start with our daily rituals. We want to make sure that our mindset is one without a negative bias. Like, we get back to basic relationship skills, because if you're constantly ruminating about, he's never come to church with me, or he's an atheist, he just doesn't understand my convictions to the faith. Yes, it is a problem, but we have to make sure that we coexist on those common grounds, those beautiful things about our relationship, showing our partner how in rituals and in ways that we do meet on common ground. So that has to be filling up their jar of what are those rocks before the sand sort of comes in with all the differences, if you could use that analogy.
13: That is so good. That is so good. Our guest today is Joanne Wilson, and I'm Brett Ryan, and you're listening to Focus on the Family, Australia.

0: negativity bias and getting back to basics and making sure that we do reveal and focus on the parts that we have got common ground with. So building that culture of friendship and fondness. And so it could be just the basic things of daily admiration and just expressing what we do appreciate about our partner, turning toward our partner for with bids of connection.
1: Yeah.
0: You can read more on that with the Gottman style of therapy, that they encourage you just to stop and spend a moment of time if your partner is bidding for your love. It can just be a few minutes, even less than that. Celebrating your partner's strengths. So there's parts of them, you married them because you love them and there were parts about them that you really appreciate despite the differences. Now, one thing I really like to do with couples is when we get to a place that we can go, okay, the couple wants to stay together, particularly obviously I'm working with many couples who are very challenged and they're not sure what to do. But when we've got those couples that are committed, that we actually come up with a shared principles of governance document. Mm-hmm. And so it's almost like our rules for living moving forward. So for one couple, it could be we will go to church every second Sunday.
1: Yep.
0: We will choose to put the children in a whatever faith school, or we won't. Things as simple as when my partner goes to church and I don't, they'll always be home by 11 a.m. Yep. Or we will only commit to volunteering to two things a week. Now, it might sound very regimented, but it's there to create emotional safety, mm-hmm. which is a beautiful thing. Like even children, they thrive on rituals and safety. Yes, I love to be spontaneous, but sometimes with couples we need to get back to basics and say, okay, how are we going to navigate life knowing that we have these key differences in our belief systems or with regard to politics or whatever?
1: Yep.
0: How is this going? Like, I think you're just setting yourself up for, a great divide.
1: Yeah.
0: If you don't have some sort of understanding, I think couples will just make it work. It'll be okay. We've got these differences and then they flare up and then they get shoved onto the carpet. Then it flares up when Uncle Fred says something and, there you go again. So it's about trying to, have some sort of sense of a foundation from which we can launch, and it can be revised, but I strongly encourage that.
1: That's great. I mean, it sounds very, as you said, formalized, but it's actually having it, articulating it, sharing your opinions, both agreeing to move forward with these guidelines and guardrails, you could actually say. And so we're getting into the solution now, or the strategies for dealing with these differences. What else can we do?
0: Well, if I'm a Christian, and depending on the topic, obviously, prayer, it all starts with prayer.
1: Yep.
0: So why wouldn't you, when God moves mountains? And so draw near to God and he'll draw near to you. So I think just having that hope and faith and consistent prayer, not giving up. And some wise man said, I think it was you actually, Brett. And
1: is it wise.
0: That time of when you don't feel that God is listening to you, is that's when you're deepening your intimacy with God, that you're really having to dig deep and rely on him when you feel like he's not listening. Yeah. So this is your person. Your person that you married is your go-to person that you want to be able to count on each other. And it would be really sad if couples, and I've seen it happen, that they do decide not to stay together because of some core beliefs. And so it actually can happen. You can continue a relationship if you communicate well, have things like these tools of shared principles and prayer, of course.
1: Yeah, very much so. I saw it written down just recently to do a fruit check. And I thought, a fruit check, what's that? And it was basically looking at the fruit of the Spirit, you know, am I loving, am I joyful, am I peaceful, am I patient, am I kind? That fruit check, I think if there's friction, there's tension, there's that awkwardness, or are we starting to get riled and we think it's righteous anger, but it could be just anger and rage and it's causing dissension, then we really do need to check in to see where is our heart and where is God in the midst of this?
0: I think we could come up with a really quick acronym here. So if we do the fruit check, and then we could do the I for image of God filter. So leading on to that, is my partner a soul image in the image of God, or have I reduced them to be just a problem? Have I put us into just it's all about the problem and less about the person? So that's a lovely way to see every single person, particularly our partner, is they're a beautiful creation. They're individually and uniquely designed and you have a covenant with God with this person. So I think that's a lovely thing.
1: They are your partner. They are made in the image of God.

0: you said, but they're not combatants. They're not to be won over, you know, and we have to prioritize the relationship more than getting our point across and winning the argument.
1: Yes, no one wins. Really, do they?
0: No, yeah. And otherwise it does cause that great divide, as you said. So we need to really focus on, you know, not necessarily winning the argument. And I love that verse in Romans 12, verse 18, where it says, if it is at all possible, as far as it depends on you, live at peace with everyone. So we have a part to play. It's not necessarily, you know, it's all them. Once they get their act together and agree with me, then I'll be peaceful. No, we have a part to play.
1: Yes, yes. And I love that's a style of therapy we use in narrative therapy, is that we externalize the problem. So we could call anxiety the anxious monster or whatever it is. It's a difference in political beliefs. We call it it's the pee pit or something crazy that the couple comes up with, and we externalize it. And we said, right, when did this come into the marriage? We use analogies such as, when is the pee pit far away? When is it close? And it really does provide a tool to externalize that this isn't, you know, love. It's a little bit like love the sinner, hate the sin, but this is a problem that's apart from us. It doesn't belong to us, and we want to make sure that we love each other in the meantime and navigate ways and tools to keep the pee pit away or whatever it is.
0: Yeah, I agree. When I was doing some preparation for our interview, I came across this statement, and I thought it was a really pointed statement. It said, 10 years from now, will I regret the political points I didn't make, or will I regret the relationships I didn't protect? And it all comes down to relationships. And I think that's something that we need to have that posture of humility. And I do think it's reasonable where it says in the book of James, be quick to listen, slow to speak, and slow to become angry. And that doesn't mean that you have to be a doormat and listen to everything. I've got family members who have some very wide and unusual thoughts on different things. They send me things, and I don't always respond to it, but I always maintain the relationship, not necessarily, you know, have to defend and say, you're ridiculous or what have you. But I keep that posture of humility, and it's all about our love. You know, we're called to love our enemies, and sometimes it's not our enemies that we have to try to love. It's those who are really close to us.
1: That's right. And what you just described there, that way that you respond to those people who might send you information that you might not necessarily agree with, and you choose how to respond or not respond straight away, is self-discipline. And if everyone that I work with, myself, if we could all deploy self-discipline, it's the root cause of all sorts of demise in relationships and in how we respond to people. So how easy is it to get caught up in just our emotions and the responses that come as a part of it when we don't self-regulate? Which I thought is a good way to probably end our chat, is like a real simplified map, is to regulate. How can we relate to this person and recognize what are the key differences? How can we externalize it, all the tools that we've talked about, and then how can we reason with each other to coexist and navigate life as a united couple, a united force in this world, in
0: That's
1: our couple
0: so good.
1: Bubble?
0: That's so good. And I love that idea that, you know, despite our differences, we can and have a healthy relationship. It's going to take work. So right now, there'll be someone listening to this and they feel the tension. They feel the divide increasing. What would you like to say to them?
1: Pray. Of course, we've definitely covered that. Yeah. So to pray for them and have hope that in the most unusual ways, we usually have our prayer is to make that person agree with me, make that person be a Christian like I am. Yeah. But I think it's to be able to treat that person, and you set the scene if you are struggling with someone who has differing, you know, intense beliefs. And like you said, it's really, really causing so much angst and distress, is to be able to self-regulate yourself and pray for that you can then be able to hear, to be able to sit on your side of the bus, to be able to listen to your partner's description of the landscape as you travel on the journey together and end up in the same direction and the same destination.
0: That is so good. Well, Joe, thank you so much for being our guest today. This has been really worthwhile, and I enjoy our conversations immeasurably.
1: Thank you.
0: If you'd like to find out more information about Joanne Wilson, you can go to her website at Relationship Rejuvenator. That's Relationship Rejuvenator. In a world that often demands we choose sides, we are reminded that our primary calling is to love as Christ loved us. Navigating deep-seated differences within a marriage is not about winning an argument. It's about the daily practice of bearing with one another in love. 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

0: Now, you don't have to look far to see it. People are desperate for something real. We're drowning in headlines, chasing dopamine hits on our screens, and yet lying awake at night with an ache in our souls. Hi, I'm Bernie Diamond, and welcome again to Fresh. The false promise of joy is what leads so many people to go looking for it in all the wrong places, which goes a long way to explaining our obsession with our smartphones, hoping for yet another dopamine hit that ultimately falls so far short of real joy. So let's take a different tack here today, you and I. 1 Peter chapter 1, verse 8. You haven't seen Christ, but still you love him. You can't see him now, but you believe in him. You're filled with a wonderful, heavenly joy that cannot be explained. The struggles of those to whom Peter was writing were real. They were painful and unjust. Ostracism, slander, threats, and possibly the beginnings of state hostility. They weren't being fed to the lions just yet. This was about the daily grinding cost of living faithfully in a hostile culture. And into that, Peter speaks of a joy that their enemies could never steal. Though you haven't seen him, you love him. You're filled with an inexpressible and glorious joy. Not some fragile joy of comfort or approval that perishes like figs left in the sun. No, it's the fruit of the Spirit ripened in the heat of trial and rooted in Christ. The world's joy fades quickly, but the Spirit's joy? It endures through suffering. Because of Jesus, it shines brightest in the darkness. Let your joy be complete. Jesus, that's God's word, fresh for you today.
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0: Many biologists have long touted that much of our DNA is useless junk. Richard Dawkins put it this way. Can we measure the information capacity of that portion of the genome which is actually used? We can at least estimate it. In the case of the human genome, it is about 2%. Thus, to Dawkins, the other 98% of the genome was useless junk. But these statements are based on ignorance. Just because we aren't aware of a function of much of our DNA doesn't mean that it has no function. A recent paper in the prestigious journal Nature has now shown that about 93% of the human genome is used, not 2 or 3%, and further studies may raise this to 100%. So the whole genome is probably used, and there is no such thing as junk DNA. It's an idea that belongs in the trash can, as Bible-believing scientists said when the idea was proposed.
1: To find out more from Creation Ministries International, visit our website, creation.com.

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0: God's amazing creatures, his Kai and his Pa.
1: Hey, Pa.
2: Hello, Kai.
1: What's your favourite animal, Pa?
2: Oh, my favourite animal is the dog. I believe that God made dogs to help humans in so many ways. In addition to that, dogs are loyal, affectionate, great companions. And the most wonderful thing about dogs is the way they can give their master or mistress, I prefer the term human members of their family, unconditional love. Dogs don't care whether you're rich or poor, what you look like, and whether you wear cool clothes or just like being comfortable. They love you just the same.
1: What does the Bible say about dogs then? Because you said God made them.
2: Well, yes, the Bible sometimes refer to dogs in a derogatory way, like in Job 30 verse 1. It says, "But now they mock me, men younger than I, whose fathers I would have disdained to put with my sheepdogs."
1: Did they even have sheepdogs back in Bible times?
2: Yes, they certainly did. There's even a reference to Israel's watchmen being like ineffective sheepdogs. That's in Isaiah chapter 56 verse 10. "Who don't even bark when danger approaches, but they love to lie around and sleep all the time." In other passages, we see the reference to packs of wild dogs devouring the enemies of God's people. But when it comes to domestic dogs, we see them under the table, being fed scraps of food by the family in Matthew chapter 15, 27 and Mark chapter 7, 28. The Samaritan woman says to Jesus, "Even the dogs," and that's probably the word for little puppies, "eat the crumbs that fall from their master's table." I might even have seen your family feeding your dog scraps under the table at mealtime.
1: And that you did, Pa. Apart from looking after sheep, how do dogs help us humans do work?
2: Well, almost all dogs have some herding instincts, which can be further developed by training and by selective breeding. Breeds like the Heelers, the Collies, are used to round up not only sheep, but cattle too. Human hunters may use dogs from breeds such as the Labrador or Retrievers to point out where the game is, and in the case of hunting for birds that they shoot, the dog may even bring the killed bird back to its master without eating it. There are special dogs called assistance dogs that help people with physical disabilities. They can open doors for people in wheelchairs, fetch things like newspapers and reading glasses on command. You have probably heard of guide dogs for the blind that literally guide blind people around the city to help them get to their place of work, to use the bus or the tram or the footpath, or to find a place to eat or shop. Guide dogs will even sit under the chair of a person they guide around for ages while their human has a meal or even does a day's work at an office. Dogs can be trained to alert deaf people that there's something going on. The daughter-in-law of a friend of mine has a seizure dog that lets them know if they detect that the person is about to have a seizure.
1: Whoa, that's cool. But what about the ordinary family pet type of dog? How do they help us humans in ordinary day-to-day life?
2: Well, in addition to those specially trained dogs who enrich our lives, there are companion dogs that can help a lonely person feel a bit less lonely just by having them around. Throughout history, countless ordinary dogs have displayed loyal and loving behaviour to their human companions. Dogs display what we call unconditional love for the humans that care for them. A dog's unwavering love for a human is an earthly model of God's love for his people. You know, the bond between dog and human is so strong that studies show that over 90% of dog owners actually consider their dog to be a part of their family. Tell me, Kai, how does your dog behave when he sees you first thing in the morning?
1: He wags his tail, jumps up and down, and skips in a circle.
2: Would you say he's pleased to see you?
1: Absolutely. He shows his love to me.
2: The sheer joy that dogs display when greeting their human or when playing with them is an earthly model of the kind of joy God must have had in creating the world and all living things.
1: It seems like it's good for us humans to have dogs in our houses.
2: Yes, in many ways. Firstly, providing for a dog's basic needs, food, water, shelter, exercise, veterinary care, can teach us the value of accountability and of doing our duty. It also gives us a small glimpse of the way God has provided for all living creatures on the earth. Having a dog in your family not only teaches the children in your family responsibility, but also provides comfort, companionship, and security for those who are old. Training a dog also reflects on how God gently transforms our hearts to be more like His. Then, there's the benefit of exercise. People who share their lives with a canine companion are more likely to stay fit and healthy. I read recently, dog owners are 3 times more likely to meet the recommended requirements for exercise than those who don't have a dog. Dogs make exercise rewarding.
1: Well, it seems to me that most dogs take their humans for a walk rather than the other way around.
2: I agree with that. People with a furry, four-legged member in their family are less likely to feel stressed than those without one.
1: So it seems that there are many benefits to sharing your life with a dog?
2: Yes, there are. And next time you look into your dog's eyes, remember our Creator God who made these wonderful creatures to enrich our lives.
1: Well, see you next time, Pa.
2: Indeed. Don't forget to give your dog a bone.

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1: One day, while talking with Dr. Archibald, Larry confronts one of his deepest fears.

0: say your father? Fascinating! So what you're saying is, if your lips left you...
1: That'd be too bad, I'd be so sad, I might get mad, I'd call my dad, that'd be too bad.
0: That'd be too bad.
1: That'd be too bad.
0: Why?
1: Because I love my lips.

0: Oh, my. This is more serious than I thought. Larry, what do you see here?
1: That looks like a lip.
0: What about this?
1: It's a lip.
0: And this?
1: It's a lip, it's a lip, it's a lip, lip, lip, it's a lip, it's a lip, it's a lip, lip, lip, it's a lip, it's a lip, it's a lip, lip, lip, lip, lip, lip, lip.
0: Larry, tell me about your childhood.
1: When I was just 2 years old, I left my lips out in the cold and they turned blue. What could I do?
0: Oh dear, they turned blue. What could you do?
1: Oh, they turned blue.
0: I see.
1: On the day I got my tooth, I had to kiss my great Aunt Ruth. She had a beard, and it felt weird.
0: My, my, she had a beard, and it felt weird?
1: She had a beard.
0: Oh.
1: 10 days after I turned 8, got my lip stuck in a gate. My friends all laughed, and I just stood there until the fire department came and broke the lock with the crowbar, and I had to spend the next 6 weeks in lip rehab with this kid named Oscar who got stung by a bee right on the lip, and we couldn't even talk to each other until the 5th week because both of our lips were so swollen, and when he did start speaking, he just spoke Polish, and I only knew like 3 words in Polish, except now I know 4 because Oscar taught me the word for lip, usta.
0: Your friends all laughed. Usta. How do you spell that?
1: I don't know.
0: So what you're saying is that when you were young...
1: They turned blue, what could I do? She had a beard and it felt weird. My friends all laughed. What's that?
0: I'm confused.
1: I love my lips.

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1: Sharing faith and bringing hope.
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3: To tell you about the Jubilee Singers, I'll have to take you back to the time after the Civil War. At that time, most former slaves weren't educated until a school named Fisk University opened. But life wasn't easy at the school. The students faced threats of violence, cold and crumbling buildings, and a severe lack of funds. The treasurer of the school, George Leonard White, had an idea.
4: I believe it would do much for morale if we were to create a choir.
3: Mr. White soon found that many of the students had learned songs they called spirituals while they were slaves. He tried to convince his students to perform them in a cantata.
5: Well, I'm sorry, Mr. White, but we aren't going to sing our plantation songs for any crowd.
4: Why in heaven's name not?
6: Those are our songs, Mr. White. They're personal.
3: But even while the choir improved, the school fell deeper and deeper into financial crisis.
7: Well, I've just received a notice from the bank holding our mortgage. They're giving us 6 months to pay off our loan. We'll be evicted come next spring.
3: Mr. White became convinced that a tour with his choir would be the only way to generate the money necessary to save the school.
7: Very well, Mr. White. Take your company of evangelist singers to the north.
3: Once the tour began, the difficulties only increased.
8: Now you can ride in the caboose or you can walk.
4: Well, we can eat a meal or get a few rooms tonight.
8: I'm so hungry, my ribs are sticking to my backbone.
4: You just said all of your rooms are open.
8: Not for them, they ain't.
4: No rooms.
3: Still, they pressed on faithfully, committing themselves to him who would not fail them.
4: I believe that the Lord sent us on this mission, and where he calls, he always provides.
3: In the months to come, the choir's burdens grew. Their strength failed due to ill treatment at hotels and on railroads, poorly attended concerts, and the intimidation and ridicule of racists.
9: That's terrible.
8: Shameful.
3: It is. However, I believe that a gentleman will not insult me, and no man, not a gentleman, can insult me.
8: Whoa, I'm going to have to ponder that line a bit.
9: Yeah.
3: Anyway, as time went by, one would expect things to improve. They did not. The greatest difficulty was that in making just enough to pay their expenses, the group began to lose hope. What was the point of their mission if every penny only paid for their travel expenses and did nothing to help their school?
9: I would have given up.
8: Not me.
3: No, Mr. White wouldn't allow it. One particular Sunday, the group was invited to sing at a black church.
10: It's a true pleasure to have you all here to sing for us. I've heard good things about you.
11: When does the service start, Reverend?
10: We begin promptly at 10 o'clock. You'll sing for us directly after.
4: After? After what?
10: After the service.
11: But if we wait until after the service, won't most of the folks leave?
10: Maybe, but I can't forego the sermon, and we need to take our own offering first.
4: In other words, you're afraid that if your congregation gives us an offering, they won't give any to you?
10: We do have poor folks, and giving is down. The Lord's work is always the first priority.
4: Are you suggesting, Reverend, that we aren't doing the Lord's work?
10: Oh, I've no doubt you're very entertaining. But the word must be preached.
4: Yes, it must. All right, everyone. Gather your things. We're leaving.
10: Leaving? What? I've gone out of my way to make time for you.
4: And we appreciate it, too. But you can have it back. More time for you to preach the word.
10: As you wish.
12: Lord, you need to cut us a break. We've hit 10 miles of bad road, and now the horses come up lame.
4: That's enough, Mr. Holmes. Every beast of the forest is his, as well as the cattle on 1,000 hills.
13: You have to admit, Mr. White, the Lord hasn't exactly directed those cattle our way. And given the state of things, I'd say he penned them up and locked the gate.
4: Yes, things are dire, Thomas. But I believe God will not allow us to fail in so great a work. These are mere tests, which all who seek to do his work must endure.
11: I'm with you, Mr. White. I believe we're chosen by God to save our school. Things are bound to turn around.
13: Yeah, right.
1: One Way FM.

0: Mr. White's been gone a long time.
1: Mm-hmm. Oh, he'll be back when he finds a place for us.
0: If he finds a place.
2: I'm hungry.
1: Bitch, I'm tired. There's no point in dwelling on things we can't do anything about.
3: Sorry, I'm so late, my friends.
4: Well, we were beginning to wonder if you took off with all our money.
3: I was tempted, but decided I wouldn't get very far on $1.
1: Did you find a hotel?
3: No, Phoebe. I'm afraid that no one would take us in.
0: Another night sleeping on a hard bench.
4: Well, at least we're in good company. The inns had no room for baby Jesus either.
5: That's true.
1: Yes, he knows our struggles.
3: Mm-hmm. I'm afraid I have more bad news.
0: Well, go on with it.
3: I spoke with our sponsor for tomorrow's concert. It seems they'll accept nothing but, well, minstrel songs.
1: What?
0: Minstrel songs? They want us to act like fools and sing their hateful, demeaning tunes? You have to be kidding.
3: It's all their audience will settle for. I understand that it's a humiliation. I'll cancel the event.
1: Will I pay?
3: There is a guarantee of money, yes.
1: That answers the question for me.
3: It's a lot to ask.
1: We've been ridiculed our entire lives, Mr. White. Every time they did it, they took something from us. At least this time, they'll be giving us something. Mm-hmm. And we can make good use of that money. We'll do it.
4: And the Lord will keep us from sinking down.
1: That's right, Benjamin.
5: All right.
1: Amen. Tally.

0: perform minstrel songs was truly humiliating for the choir. They had to dress up like buffoons and sing songs that insulted their intelligence and everything they had endured as slaves. But they did it anyway, believing the income would help improve their circumstances. It didn't. They continued to suffer from hunger and the cold. Due to their threadbare clothing in the winter, many in the group became ill. The concerts were often met with indifference and even suspicion by the pastors in their congregations. Time was ticking away, and closing the university began to seem inevitable. But the singers didn't give up. On November 16, 1871, they were scheduled to sing before the First National Council of Congregational Church in Oberlin, Ohio. They expected a warm welcome, but, well, they got just the opposite.
1: I hope you do realize that your singing here is rather inconvenient. We're much too busy to be bothered by a group that will surely embarrass the college.
2: We're here by invitation, Dr. Wolcott.
1: Yes, yes, my predecessors. But I'm trying to build a respectable institution here, not one that dwells on the injustices of the past.
3: That's hardly our desire, sir.
1: Well, desire or not, it is most inconvenient. Still, I suppose we must get it over with. Stay here. I'll introduce you.
3: Oh, dear. This should be interesting. They look half asleep already. I don't know that a cantata will wake them up.
4: Here we go. Minstrels. No, wait. My friends, I'm going to ask you to do something I've not asked you to do since we began. I suggest we abandon our regular song list.
5: What?
3: And do what, Mr. White?
4: Remind them of their heritage. Oberlin strongly opposed slavery, and some of the people here are associated with Fisk University. How have they forgotten that? How dare they want to forget that?
5: What are you suggesting, Mr. White?
4: They need to be reminded of God's work of redemption. They need to hear your spirituals.
3: Oh, Mr. White,
4: I know, Ella, and I won't force you to do what I'm asking, but if ever we've met a group of people who need to hear the passion and power of your history, it is now. What do you say?
5: I'll do whatever you say, Mr. White. I reckon if we don't do something different, this may be our last concert.
3: That's true, Benjamin.
5: Ella?
3: How about Steelaway?
5: Yeah.
4: My thoughts exactly. After you, my friends. All right. And one.

0: Remarkable. Absolutely remarkable. Here's my address. Contact me about singing for my congregation as soon as possible, would you please?
1: I will, sir. Thank you.
2: I was transported, sir. Never before have I heard such heavenly voices.
1: It was a pleasure to be here.
3: Mr. White.
1: Dr. Wolcott.
3: It doesn't happen often, but when it does, I own up to it. I was mistaken. Out of fear that we might be embarrassed. I have been embarrassing. Please accept my apologies.
1: I do.
3: And here's the collection. $130. Not as much as I would hope, but I believe it will assist you in your cause.
1: Thank you, Dr. Wolcott. We'll have a nice bed and a good meal tonight.
4: Mm-hmm. You bet.
3: Oh, you shall, but you'll not use 1 cent of that to pay for it. I have a large enough house. I hope you'll do me the honor of staying there to enjoy what hospitality I can provide as long as you're here in Oberlin.
4: Oh, thank you, Lord.
1: We'd be honored.
5: Excuse me, may I interrupt?
3: Of course, Reverend Beecher. I'll find you later, Mr. White.
1: Thank you, Dr. Wolcott.
4: Thank you.
6: Thanks.
1: Reverend Beecher? As in the most popular preacher in all of these United States?
5: Unfortunately, I'm not the Beecher you're thinking of, sir. I'm the much lesser Reverend Thomas. My brother is Henry Ward Beecher, the man whom you so admire.
1: Well, it's still a pleasure to meet you, Reverend.
5: Well, I must tell you that I am quite taken with your music. Although a staunch abolitionist, I feel that only now can I begin to truly understand the trials of the Negro.
1: Then we've served a good purpose, sir.
5: And you must continue to serve that purpose. Keep on singing them to any and all with ears to hear. There is truth in those songs, and the truth should never be held back. It is our most powerful weapon against evil.
1: Amen.
5: You must sing at my church in New York. And I intend to write my brother about you. I'm confident he'll want you to sing at Plymouth Church.
4: Church.
5: With respect, sir, I must ask you about your name.
1: Our name?
5: Surely you can't continue to call yourselves the colored singers from Fisk University.
1: Well, now that you mention it, I do have a few thoughts about that.
6: Oh.
1: But I haven't spoken to the choir about it.
6: You have a different name for us?
1: Today has made it clear to me. Through music, each one of you powerfully proclaims your sorrowful experiences and memories. Yet you do so while looking forward with hope to a future filled with promise.
6: That's true.
1: You know of the year of Jubilee.
7: It's the year set out in the Old Testament when slaves were made free and all debts were forgiven.
1: Exactly. I can think of no expression that describes our purpose so perfectly. So, I suggest that from today onward, you shall be known as the Fisk Jubilee Singers.
6: Oh, Fisk Jubilee Singers!
5: Very good.

0: And that's when they finally became successful?
1: Actually, no, Olivia. Hmm. Within days, they came very close to abandoning that tour.
0: What? Why?
1: Well, in spite of the success at Oberlin, the fortunes of the choir didn't change. Week after week, performing with little rest, they pressed on and the tour took its toll. Rheumatism, bronchitis, and fatigue plagued the singers. Discouraged, they prayed about whether the Lord would have them return home. But their only course seemed to be keep moving forward, on to New York. Hmm. They pinned all their hopes on their success there.
0: Why not just go home?
1: Well, home to what? If they failed, the college would fail too. Well, don't forget, Olivia, they weren't just fighting for a school. They were fighting for the right to learn. If they couldn't learn, well, what sort of future could they have?
0: So what did they do?
1: They had become so committed to their calling that they were willing to wait as long as it took until the good time coming comes. Mr. White, though exhausted and overwhelmed with the pressure he faced daily, believed that they were wrestling with the devil for the future of Fisk. The pivotal event came 3 days before Christmas. Henry Ward Beecher, who truly was the most famous preacher in America, received his brother Thomas's letter and invited the group to sing at his weekly prayer meeting. Beecher's church included some of America's richest and most influential families. It was their best chance to receive the financial help they needed. If they failed, it was over.
2: Brothers and sisters, I have a treat for you today. You're about to hear songs that have been sung by generations of uneducated slaves. These songs have helped many captives to endure their chains, helped mothers to hope against hope and keep their souls up when all looked bleak and dark, because the ones they loved were stolen from them. I hope you may be stimulated in your sympathies and gladly help this group raise funds to pursue their studies. I believe that you will. Please welcome to Plymouth Church the Fisk Jubilee Singers!

0: Friends, this money cannot stay in my pocket any longer. And neither should yours. Though they sing like nightingales, these young men and women can't eat like them. Give. Give as the Lord has given to you.
1: So what happened?
2: Beach's church gave them $250 that night.
1: Whoa.
2: And $600 more at a second concert.
1: Wow.
2: But more importantly, they spread the word about the Jubilee Singers. So much so that every church wanted to host them. In fact, over the next year, they raised over $40,000 from their concerts.
3: Well, that's a lot of money in them days.
1: Well, that's a lot of money today. What happened to the school?
2: Oh, I thought you didn't care about the school.
3: Yeah.
1: I do.
2: The Singers paid off all the school's debts and, in fact, raised enough money to build a whole new campus.
1: That's amazing.
2: Oh, yeah. Later, they sang for the Queen of England, performed at the White House for President Ulysses Grant, and a concert hall filled with congressmen and diplomats. And they sang for notable people of the day, like Mark Twain.
1: Did you ever meet them, Mr. Douglas?
2: I did. In fact, I gave a song to the Jubilee Singers when I was privileged to meet them.
3: Really? What was the song?
1: Yeah.
2: Oh, a haunting tune named Run to Jesus. Run to Jesus, shun the danger. I don't expect to stay much longer here.
4: Wow.
2: It was through that spiritual I was able to think of escaping from my slavery.
1: Wow.
2: I tell you, if the great book were destroyed today, it could be recreated out of the fabric of those plantation songs.
1: What an amazing story.
3: Sure is.
1: I haven't even gone to a fundraiser for my school, let alone risk my life for it like they did.
3: Yeah, makes me wish I'd have gone to college instead of settling for that mail-order high school diploma.
1: Well, I'd like to stay and talk some more, but I have to go.
2: To do what, if I may ask?
1: Well, first, I think I'll do my homework.
3: Good for you.
2: Good idea.
1: And, well, then I think I'll see if I can find some of their music. It rocks!

0: You know, I hope the story of the Jubilee Singers is as inspiring to you as it was to me. By using their talent and working faithfully, even going on when a lot of us might have given up, they touched the hearts of thousands of people, saved their school, and introduced the world to a powerful form of music that brought listeners closer to God. And it's more incredible when you think that they did it to save their school. How many of you would be willing to do that? I think Olivia might, now that she understands the value of learning. Isn't it amazing what God can do with His people when they're willing to follow Him? Romans 8 asks, "If God is for us, who can be against us? Who shall separate us from the love of Christ? Shall trouble or hardship or persecution? No. In all these things we are more than conquerors through Him who loved us." The Jubilee Singers certainly were conquerors, using music to conquer the hearts and minds of people for God. Adventures and Odyssey is a presentation of Focus on the Family. The Jubilee Singers was written by Dave Arnold and directed by Paul McCusker, with sound design by Jonathan Crow and Nathan Jones, and production assistance by Nathan Hubler and Rudy Hare. Music and vocal arrangements by John Campbell. Our cast featured Michael Goff as George White, Nico Posey as Ella Shepherd, Scott Lawrence as Frederick Douglass, and O.G. Banks as Benjamin, along with Gary Leroy Gray, Hope Levy, Deborah Skelton, Fred Tatasciore, Steve Easton, Phil Proctor, Steve Franken, Tucker Smallwood, Pete Renaday, and Jack Angel. And I'm Chris, hoping you'll join us again next time for more Adventures in Odyssey.
1: Santiago 4:8, acércate a Dios y Él se acercará a ti. James 4:8, draw near to God and He will draw near to you. Yeah.

0: One Way News.
1: Hello there, I'm Terry Daniel. Data has revealed the demand for services provided by the National Debt Helpline has hit an all-time high. In the 25-26 financial year, nearly 200,000 people reached out for support, making an increase of 9%. Financial Counselling Australia Chief Executive Dr. Dominic Meyrick says it's rare people are seeking help for just one debt.
2: Often if you're struggling in one spot, you're struggling in several. For the first time ever recently, we're getting the leading presenting issue has been actually people calling about their tax debt.
1: Anyone who is struggling financially can contact the National Debt Helpline on 1800 007 007. New analysis reveals thousands of young Australian homeowners have been plunged into negative equity. Buyers who utilise the federal government's 5% deposit scheme now face a projected 10% drop in property values driven by recent housing tax reforms. The Prime Minister says he's not against Australians having a punt amid calls to strengthen Labor's gambling laws. Michael Packey reports.
3: The opposition has teamed up with the Greens to force an inquiry into the government's push to limit gambling ads on TV, radio, at sporting grounds and on player uniforms. There are concerns the proposed laws don't go far enough, especially to address the stream of ads online. Liberal MP Simon Kennedy believes viewers should be able to opt in and decide for themselves if they want to see a betting ad on a digital service, rather than having the commercial served up and then having to opt out.
4: The social media giants, they can actually target problem gamblers.
3: Anthony Albanese has told the ABC the government has struck the right balance.
5: I'm not against someone having a punt on a Saturday. What I'm against is problem gambling.
3: Labor is hoping the laws are passed by the end of the year.
1: Mandatory country of origin labelling laws have come into effect for the nation's hospitality sector. Under the new regulations, restaurants, pubs and cafes must clearly identify whether their seafood is Australian, imported or a combination of both. Queensland Seafood Association Chief Executive David Bobberman says for years consumers have been under a false impression.
6: I forgive the consumer for thinking if they saw seafood on the menu in any coastal town of Queensland that they would think that they'd be eating locally sourced seafood. But unfortunately, two out of every three portions of seafood consumed in this country are imported.
1: Surf Life Saving Queensland is bracing for a massive weekend on southeast beaches. A combination of favourable winter weather, the school holidays and also the Gold Coast Marathon Festival is expected to draw thousands of people to the coastline in Queensland. Spokesperson Matthew Thompson says swimmers should remain vigilant.
7: Whenever you're going to the beach, as we know, the risks can catch us out, and ultimately Surf Life Saving wants everybody to have a good day, fun day at the beach and come home safely. So if you are heading down to the coast, try and find a supervised location, talk to lifesavers, lifeguards, and most importantly, if you're going in for a swim, swim between red and yellow flags.
1: This is Air News. Australia has been knocked out of the World Cup, losing on penalties to Egypt in their round of 32 game. The team's unable to be separated after 120 minutes with scores level at 1-1. Socceroos captain Harry Sauter and Lucas Harrington missing their penalties. Here's how the winning penalty sounded on SBS.
8: Hossam Abdelmaghi to send Egypt through, and he does. Heartbreak for Australia.
1: In the AFL, second-place Sydney Swans were determined to bounce back after a bad loss to the Brisbane Lions, and they kept their spot on the ladder at number two. They had a 35-point win over the Western Bulldogs, 13-12-90 to the Dogs 7-13-55. Charlie Curnow was the star for the Swans. The big man finished with 6 goals, becoming the Coleman Medal leader in the process. He told Fox Footy, it's always great to get a win for the home fans.
9: Brisbane taught us a good lesson, and SCG's a bit of the boys talk about it as our fortress, and, you know, you want to look after your home ground, as you know, and it's like just come out strong and form.
1: In the second game, the Adelaide Crows have scored their 10th win of the season, defeating the West Coast Eagles 15-9-99 to 11-8-74 at Perth Stadium. Crows midfielder Jordan Dawson on Fox Footy, happy to be back winning.
10: A few things to work on, but good result, especially after last week. To start the way we did, I thought was really a good sign of where we're at. Since the bye, we've been really good in the contest.
1: And in the NRL action last night, the Penrith Panthers have avoided three losses in a row, taking a 36-14 victory over the South Sydney Rabbitohs. Australian Independent Radio News.
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1: Hello, this is Hilary with Faith Bites, and I want to ask you a question today. What if you were like Mary, standing at the tomb full of grief because she'd gone there on the morning of resurrection morning? She didn't know about the resurrection of Jesus, and she had gone to find his body because she wanted to lay it out because she loved the body of Christ. And she went to the tomb and she found it was empty, and she was heartbroken, and she turned round and she didn't recognize Jesus. She saw a man and thought, this must be the gardener. And she asked him, where have they put his body? Where have they laid him? Where have they taken him away? And Jesus spoke to her, realizing that she didn't recognize him. He felt for her in her distress, and he spoke one word. He said, Mary. He called her by name. And beloved, I believe today, whatever situation you're in, whatever difficulty or struggle, you can call out to the Lord and know that he is right there near and with you. He said, behold, I am with you till the end of the age. And you can be assured he knows you by name because he created you. And when Mary heard him speak her name, she recognized his voice. She recognized who he was. And he cried out, Rabboni, which is as if to say, my teacher. And beloved, I pray for you today that you can hear the voice of your Lord speaking to you, speaking directly into your heart and giving you faith. This is my prayer in Jesus' name. Amen.

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1: Hey there, Mariah here from One Way FM. 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

0: One Way News.
1: Hello there, I'm Terry Daniel. Biosecurity officials are facing an anxious wait as scientists rush to confirm if a deadly bird flu strain has reached the Australian east coast. The CSIRO is working to determine if a dead giant petrel found in New South Wales was carrying the H5N1 virus. Western Australia has now confirmed 4 cases. While preliminary tests came back positive for the broader H5 group, poultry expert Dr. Jose Quinteros says it doesn't mean alarm bells should be ringing yet.
2: Even if it's an H5N1, it doesn't mean that it's necessarily the clade 2.3.4b, which is the one that is causing problems with wildlife in other parts of the world. So until CSIRO confirmed that it's that clade, we shouldn't be much concerned.
1: Train building is returning to the New South Wales Hunter region with 2 potential sites identified for a multi-billion dollar manufacturing facility. The New South Wales state government is eyeing off a former coal mine at Turalba and the Broadmeadow locomotive depot, which produced the original Tangara fleet decades ago. The $12 billion move aims to end the need to buy trains from overseas. In Melbourne, a Blackburn South man has been charged after allegedly harassing and bombarding Kylie Minogue's family with texts and phone calls. Stephanie Watlewick has more.
3: John Skylis allegedly declared he was in a relationship with the Princess of Pop. News Corp reports the 66-year-old has been pestering the Aussie star's parents, Ronald and Carol, who live in Camberwell, and her brother, Brendan. Police say he sent parcels containing gifts and trinkets and bombarded her father with text messages saying the pair were still together and in love. He's also allegedly been loitering around the local post office asking staff about Kylie and her family and Brendan Minogue's workplace. Mr. Skylis has been charged with 2 counts of stalking, but the family has taken out a restraining order because he does remain in the community on bail. He'll return to court in November. Stephanie Wacklewick, Melbourne.
1: In Queensland, a rescue helicopter was sent to the Main Range National Park in the Southern Downs after 2 missing teenage bushwalkers were found alive. The 17-year-old boys sparked a major search on Thursday when they failed to return from a planned overnight camping trip near Killarney. The pair spent 2 days lost in bushland, and while their condition is currently unknown, police say no injuries have been reported. Amid cost of living pressures, the National Debt Helpline has marked its busiest year yet. The free helpline received 15,000 more calls in the 25-26 financial year, with people struggling with mortgage and tax debt. Financial Counselling Australia Chief Executive Dr. Dominic Mayrick says many are using the service to stay afloat.
4: They help you to understand the situation. They help you to understand what your options are. They give you some guidance and advice as to what will probably work best. And if you need it, they'll actually help you to negotiate with your creditors and talk to the people you need to talk to.
1: Anyone who is struggling financially can contact the National Debt Helpline on 1800 007 007. Today is the 4th of July, and that marks the 250th Independence Day in the United States. The day commemorates the adoption of the Declaration of Independence on July 4, 1776. The historic document declared the 13 American colonies free and independent states, dissolving their ties to the British Crown. This is Air News. Thousands of football fans across Australia have been left devastated after the Socceroos were eliminated by Egypt at the World Cup. Julian Marcus reports.
5: It was a heartbreaking end for the Socceroos' 7th World Cup journey in Dallas, as they were the better side throughout the majority of the 120 minutes. After falling behind in the 13th minute through Imam Mansour's header, they scored through an own goal in the 55th minute and forced their way to a penalty shootout before the surprise decision of Tony Popovich to replace standout keeper Patrick Beach with Matt Ryan. Matt Ryan was unable to save a penalty as Egypt converted all of theirs. 2 missed penalties for Lucas Harrington and Harry Souttar, ending the Socceroos tournament.
1: Expat Kiwis will be glued to television later today to watch the All Blacks kick off an epic 2026 test season against France at the One New Zealand Stadium in Christchurch. Michael Lynch reports from Christchurch.
6: Tonight's game is the opener of the new 12-team Nations Championship, and history would suggest that the French will take to the stadium as the underdogs. Why? Because in 67 tests between the two countries, New Zealand leads 51-15 with 1 drawn match. The sides last met in a 3-test series here in New Zealand, with the All Blacks completing a clean sweep, 31-27 in Dunedin, 43-17 in Wellington, and 29-19 in Hamilton. The French side is largely made up of Bordeaux players, who won the European Asian Championship this season. But All Blacks coach Dave Rennie says it really doesn't matter who their players are, they'll be very good. Tonight's game, before a capacity crowd of 30,000, promises to be a thrilling encounter and kicks off at 7:10 New Zealand time. Michael Lynch, Air Sport, Christchurch.
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1: You've been told you need to listen. 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In fact, you must be ignorant. We are told that we must agree with a particular view, and we'll be told to listen until we agree. While telling someone to listen sounds really virtuous, it could be just badgering people with different worldviews. 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It could be from clear-eyed knowledge of the issues, but living to a different set of values.
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